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3: Oh, God. 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
1: I'm delighted, guys. Good woman. 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
3: Absolutely.
0: Could you be the next winner? 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
2: Hey, it's 6 o'clock. Good morning, I'm Ellen Butler. Daniel Kinahan has spent his first night in custody here after being extradited to Ireland to face a single charge of directing the activities of a criminal gang. With the assistance of the Irish Air Corps, he was flown back to Dubai on the government jet yesterday and taken straight to the Special Criminal Court. Our course correspondent Frank Graney reports.
3: Just after 7 o'clock yesterday evening, two separate convoys of blacked out BMW Jeeps arrived at the Criminal Courts of Justice. 1 hour later, under heavy armed guard, Daniel Kinahan was brought before a special sitting of the Special Criminal Court. He's facing one charge of directing the activities of a criminal organisation between the 18th of October 2015 and the 6th of April 2017. He had no legal representation in court, explaining that he didn't have time to arrange anything and that he presumed a family member would do so. He agreed to allow the court hear evidence of arrest charge and caution. He told the judges he understood everything that was said to him. After he was told he'd have to go to the High Court if he wished to apply for bail, he said, "I think we know I won't be getting bail, but thank you for explaining that to me, Your Honour." He was remanded in custody. His next court appearance is in October.
2: Western Europe experienced its hottest June and July on record. The Copernicus Climate Change Service says the combined average temperature was 21.62 degrees, beating the 2022 record. Its latest report also noted very dry conditions last month, including in France, Spain and Ireland. The world's oceans also hit record high temperatures for a second straight month in July, which Copernicus says was driven by marine heat waves around Europe and the El Nino in the Pacific. The Israeli Prime Minister has rejected Donald Trump's 15-point peace plan for Gaza. Benjamin Netanyahu says his military will not make any withdrawal from the Palestinian territory until Hamas fully disarms. The militant group, however, says Israel needs to end its attacks before they implement any agreement on weapons. UNICEF spokesperson in Jordan, Louise Waterage, says the killing has continued in Gaza despite a ceasefire being announced 9 months ago.
4: In 300 days since the ceasefire was announced, that's October last year, we've had at least 300 children reported killed. This has been in a period that, despite an agreement to suspend the military operations nearly 10 months ago, and this comes after the period of 2 years before that, with 21,000 children killed. That's around a classroom of children every day for 2 years.
2: Occupancy at nursing homes is running at almost 95%. Nursing Homes Ireland believes a crisis is looming heading into the winter, as only 38 extra beds were registered last year. The ESRI projects an extra 15,000 beds will be needed by 2040. Nursing Homes Ireland's Chief Executive Tighe Daly says the bed shortage is a major worry, with delayed discharges from hospitals.
5: The challenges are very acute at the moment in what would be traditionally the quieter time in the summer period. We normally associate challenges in our acute hospitals with winter pressures. Pressures now are all year round because we don't have the facilities in the community, and that's right across the continuum of care. The majority of people presenting at EDs looking for admission to hospitals would be the older age group.
2: People are being urged to check the expiry dates on their passports to make sure upcoming travel plans go smoothly. Foreign Affairs Minister Helen McEntee has provided an update on the number of passports issued during the first 6 months of this year. Dublin had the highest figure, just over 93,000, followed by Cork with over 35,000 and Antrim at nearly 18,000. And finally for now, Cork are celebrating winning the All-Ireland Senior Camogie Championship. They narrowly beat defending champions Galway yesterday to claim their third title in 4 years. Cork City Councillor Colm Kelleher says a homecoming event is being organised.
6: So today, later on this evening at 6 p.m, the Cork Senior Camogie Team homecoming event will take place in the Grand Parade next to the City Library to welcome back the victorious team to Cork this evening.
2: And that's your news update, about 4 minutes past 6.

0: Ireland's Classic Hits Radio. It is Colin and Lucy in the morning. Good morning and welcome.
1: Good morning, welcome.
0: Monday. Big week.
1: Big week for you. Are you going to say what it is?
0: Big week. Not a big week. Big week. Yeah, my son is getting married on Friday.
1: Alex Caffrey. Hey, are we going to talk about... Well, during the week, we're obviously going to get you fake tanned. Did we say we're going to get you a little spray?
0: Well, the girls are going to have to get tanned on Wednesday. Should I go with them?
1: No, absolutely not.
0: The bridesmaids, no.
1: No, definitely not. Because you'll get completely carried away and you'll come out like Ross from Friends.
0: Oh, yeah, yeah.
1: But we also need to talk about your speech and stuff because people will... People love weddings. We all love. And the fact that your firstborn is getting married, it's a big, special, emotional time for you.
0: It is. More about that as week goes on. Yeah, yeah, absolutely.
1: Yeah.
0: Okay, so let's kick off this week with a new study that shows that men spend 43 minutes a day oogling women.
1: Who has that time? I don't have 43 minutes a day to catch up on Love Island USA.
0: Now, there's two things here. First is, I do love the word oogle. To oogle. I have oogled.
1: Oh, I oogle. I oogle all over Instagram before I fall asleep.
0: Yeah, but you oogle a lot of the newspapers as well. You are a constant oogler.
1: Oogle the newspapers only for Celebrity Loose. I wouldn't buy a paper in real life.
0: No, I know you don't. But you oogle and go, oh, he's cute.
1: You think I'm a little pervert?
0: No, I don't think you're a little pervert. No, I think you oogle men, though.
1: I don't oogle men.
0: You do oogle.
1: I don't oogle. I like the word oogle, but the last time I oogled was in 1984.
0: No, that's completely wrong. Oogling doesn't mean you run off with them and get married. Oogle is, what's the actual...
1: I feel like oogling is staring for a long time with dirty thoughts, and that's not me.
0: To stare
1: You're
0: at
1: the one
0: someone
1: that wants to do dirty cameo.
0: Sorry, to oogle means to stare at someone or something in a bold, intense way.
1: Yes, I'm thinking Podge and Rog.
0: Usually showing desire or longing.
1: Yes.
0: Oh, jeez.
1: I haven't oogled in years.
0: Nor have I.
1: I say years.
0: Jeez, my friend, years. Oh, my God. But the average man...
1: Who did the survey? I bet it was in the UK.
0: Yeah, it is in the UK, actually. But the average man oogles for 43 minutes a day.
1: Who has that... You are an oogler, right?
0: An ugly oogler.
1: You're an oogler. We know you are.
0: What I tend to do now is I get my oogling over with early.
1: Jesus, I mean, we meet very early. What time do you wake up and do oogle?
0: Wake up and oogle.
1: What time do you wake up to oogle?
0: No, I'll drive slowly, so I'll have all the oogling over me.
1: Oh my God, you're a curb crawler.
0: No,
1: wait a second, what do you mean you're driving slowly to oogle?
0: I like to get my oogle out, if you know what I mean.
1: To get your oogle out after your naked exercising.
0: Naked exercising, get your oogle out, and then get on with your day. You don't have to oogle anymore.
1: Get on with your day, that would mean you have to get up at 4 to oogle.
0: To oogle, to stretch, and then to work, yeah.
1: But to oogle or not, that is the question. 087-188-0008. I think that's a male thing.
0: It's a great word.
1: I don't have the time or the energy or the interest to oogle. I think it's a male thing. I think you guys are sad. I think you guys are very visual.
0: Well, let me just finish by saying men spend 43 minutes a day oogling.
1: I'm going to phone him right now and find out.
0: Women spend 4 to 3 minutes a day.
1: Max.
0: Orange is
1: on a day where I have nothing else better to do, but there's always something to do.
0: Orange is great.
1: I'm certainly not going to set my alarm like you to oogle early.
0: Get the oogle over. Okay. Good morning, Ooglers. It's Ireland's Classic Hits Radio.

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1: Good morning.
0: Oogling over, let's do birthdays.
1: Our oogling has just begun. Oogling has just begun. Hey, I noticed this about you, right? I want to get your hearing checked. When you try and do harmony, it's awful.
0: Yeah, you're right.
1: Okay, happy birthday to the following people. Kylie Jenner, you're going to be shocked at her age. Kylie,
0: which one is she?
1: She's the youngest.
0: Is she? Did you? Were you with her
1: man, Dad? I was with her da.
0: Right, with her da, who's her man now?
1: No. Caitlin is still her dad.
0: Okay.
1: Yes.
0: I get very confused.
1: Yeah. So her mum is Chris. Chris Jenner, who got the new face.
0: 41.
1: She's 29.
0: Jesus.
1: She's only 29.
0: Oh my God, she seems like she's been around forever.
1: Yes, well she has via the Keeping Up the Kardashians reality show. But she is a billionaireess.
0: Oh my God.
1: I saw her private jet.
0: Really? Like, oh my God.
1: It's a 16-seater. Just a state of the art. She's different. Got her own pilot. Different world.
0: Different
1: 29,
0: world.
1: Guys. Where do we go wrong? Mm. Angie Harmon.
0: Hello?
1: Law and Order?
0: Never a fan, really.
1: Of Angie Harmon or of Law and Order?
0: Never got into it. You loved Law and Order, didn't you?
1: Not only do I love Law and Order,
0: right.
1: I think you'd really fancy her.
0: Oh.
1: Let me just Google her for you.
0: Cool. I'm going to go with 53.
1: 54, I'll give you that.
0: Wow, okay.
1: Roy Keane.
0: Oh, Roy!
1: Hello? What the
0: hell? Oh, Roy! How are you, Roy?
1: What was that then?
0: God, what age is Roy? That's a good one. I'd say about 46.
1: 55.
0: Is he? God, he's in good nick, isn't
1: now,
0: he?
1: If you're going to keep saying, is he, I'm going to get cross.
0: Is he in good nick?
1: He's in good nick.
0: You'd oogle him.
1: Would you, Angie Harmon? No.
0: Oh, hello. You.
1: Okay, let's move on to history.
0: She's very fresh looking, isn't she?
1: She's very pretty.
0: She's very pretty.
1: Okay.
0: Oh, I know her.
1: On this day in history, stop Googling Angie Harmon, you oogler. Madonna's Like a Virgin became the first album by a female artist to be certified for 5 million sales in the States.
0: Well, I do remember this, and I do remember the day, and I remember what I was wearing.
1: To remember.
0: 1984.
1: 1985, you're a year off. Do you know Madonna's song, Something to Remember?
0: Yeah, you love that, don't you?
1: That is one of my favourite songs.
0: Of all time, ever.
1: Ever. Mm. I think I'm going to replace Nessun Dorma with that.
0: Okay.
1: For my funeral.
0: Oh, Jesus. I can't change the list.
1: You have to.
0: I've sent the invites out.
1: You have to. You're the DJ. You're DJing at it.
0: DJ. Am I on stage? I mean on altar.
1: Of course. I'm going to finally get you a corporate gig.
0: Okay.
1: Eventually. The Louvre. The Louvre.
0: Yeah, call it.
1: Opened in Paris as a public museum in what year?
0: That's a good question.
1: Thanks very much.
0: I feel like it's been around for a long time. I'm going to go with something ridiculous like 1972.
1: 1793. Like, what the actual? Do you think they put in 7 instead of 9?
0: No, I think you're probably right.
1: 1793, were there any people then?
0: Yes, there was a few people and a couple of dinosaurs.
1: 17.
0: Yes, 1792. There was people around in 1792.
1: Okay, some
0: of those paintings were done then, obviously.
1: Yes, State of the Mona Lisa.
0: Yeah, well,
1: don't ever queue for it, guys. It's ridiculous.
0: It's an awful bloody thing.
1: In what year did Alfred Hitchcock's groundbreaking thriller Psycho have its star-studded LA premiere?
0: God, Anthony Hopkins. 1963, I'm going
1: to
0: say.
1: Anthony Hopkins has nothing to do with Psycho. That's Silence of the Lambs.
0: Who was the psycho?
1: The psycho was just this little random man with black hair.
0: No, you became
1: Wait a sec. Is Psycho not the guy dressed as his mother in the window? In the shower.
0: In the shower, that's Psycho, yeah. That's not Anthony Perkins, isn't it?
1: Perkins.
0: I gave you the number.
1: You gave me the number? What is going on? You gave me Anthony Perkins' number? For Living with Lucy.
0: Oh, God. 1963.
1: 1960.
0: Oh, my God.
1: Is his name Anthony Perkins?
0: I think it is, yeah.
1: Is he?
0: I'll have to find this out now because everyone will be so interested.
1: Well, because he would have been in his
0: Anthony
1: 40s.
0: Perkins, Norman Bates.
1: Norman Bates!
0: Yeah.
1: Well done.
0: Oh, Jesus.
1: Well done. Is he no longer with us?
0: Died in 1992.
1: Oh, I'm very sorry to hear of his passing.
0: God. Wow.
1: How come we never knew this?
0: He never really made a huge amount of other movies, I don't think. I think he got stuck with
1: he
0: that
1: became
0: old
1: the face
0: psycho.
1: Of Psycho, yeah.
0: Yeah, it happens, you know what I mean?
1: Yeah. Good. Okay, that's it. That's our game over. Good morning. Get out of bed.
0: Okay, we're finished. Let's move
1: we're
0: on.
1: We're finished.
0: Okay, it's Ireland's Classic Hits Radio.
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0: Ireland's classic hits radio. It's Colin and Lucy in the morning. Good morning to you. Right, just 6:30. Let's go to the newsroom. Fair enough.
1: Morning, Colin. Here's the main news headlines this morning. Daniel Kinahan has spent his first night in custody after being extradited to Ireland to face a single charge of directing the activities of a criminal gang. The Israeli Prime Minister has rejected Donald Trump's 15-point peace plan for Gaza. Western Europe experienced its hottest June and July on record. Occupancy at nursing homes is running at almost 95%. The Foreign Affairs Minister is urging citizens to check the expiry dates on their passports to ensure their travel plans go smoothly. The dispute between the Justice Minister and solicitors over the free legal aid scheme rumbles on. And Mayo's recent All-Ireland football win has led to a spending spree in Mayo pubs. In sport, Cork are waking up as All-Ireland Camogie champions after reclaiming the O'Duffy Cup at Croke Park. St. Pat's have a strong grip on second in the Premier Division of the SSE Electricity.

0: League. They won their derby against Shelburne 2-1 at Tolka Park. And Marcus Rashford has linked back up with his Man United teammates at their pre-season training camp in Carton House in Kildare. And the weather dry with any early mist and fog patches clearing to give a mix of cloud and sunny spells, turning hazy at times. Highest temperatures of 17 to 23 degrees. 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

0: 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It is Colm and Lucy in the morning.
1: Good morning.
0: 20 minutes away from 7 o'clock. Okay, so have you ever played padel?
1: Paddle.
0: I know people call it paddle. I like to call it padel.
1: It's paddle.
0: Have you ever played paddle?
1: Yes. But
0: you have?
1: Well, as in I've kind of had a go, but okay. I haven't played a game.
0: Do you know the difference between paddle and pickleball?
1: No, I don't.
0: Have you heard of pickleball?
1: No.
0: Okay.
1: Have you?
0: Yeah, it's an American version of paddle. I'm not sure how it works.
1: Everybody's at the paddle now.
0: I know. Well, I've got news on the way. Actually, there's they're opening up. You know where everyone's into saunas?
1: Yes.
0: There's a place that is open in Dublin Mountains, and it's a sauna and paddle club.
1: Oh,
0: it looks really cool, but there's a little bar area and there's TVs, and it's become the full immersive experience now. I've never played paddle.
1: Yeah, I don't know if I'm a paddle kind of girl.
0: Is it tennis with table tennis bats?
1: Essentially, yes.
0: Right,
1: but there's different rules. Now,
0: is
1: my sister is big into it, and I laughed the first time she said to me that it
0: friend.
1: Yes.
0: Okay.
1: She loves it. They all go up to Fitzpatrick's in Killarney.
0: Everyone goes. Alex is up there all the time.
1: But they're opening up paddle clubs all over the place. That's going to be the new thing. It's the new fad.
0: Well, it's so big now that it's now taking over companies as well. Is it a fad, though, or will it be around?
1: I don't know.
0: Yeah. Okay.
1: I don't know.
0: If your company is all about the boozy lunches and the golf clubs, forget it. There's a new thing happening.
1: Paddle and sauna.
0: I'll bring it to you. It's on the way.
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2: All right, here we go.
3: So people want to know, €31,500 if you don't mind.
2: Linda McCarthy, good morning to you.
4: Good morning, how are you?
2: Very good, actually.
3: Good morning.
2: Very good for a Monday.
4: Good morning, Lucy.
2: Okay, will we do this? Will we give you the money, will
4: we?
2: All right, off you go. What do you think?
4: How many times did you fail at brackets?
2: How many times did you fail at
4: brackets? For hanging pictures or stuff on the wall.
2: Oh, sorry, gotcha. Oh my god.
3: How many times you at
1: the answer is two.
2: No, unfortunately not. Yes. Never mind.
4: We go back to the drawing board.
2: We're back to the drawing board. We're all using that drawing board lately.
3: Uh-huh.
2: Mary Booth and Clifton, good morning. How's Clifton this morning?
3: Good morning.
5: Good morning.
3: Morning. Happy Monday.
5: You too.
2: Yeah.
5: Manic Monday.
3: Yeah.
2: Okay, let's do it. What are we thinking?
5: How many times have you been at Lambay Island?
2: Oh, wow.
3: Lambay Island. How many times you at...
1: The answer is two.
2: Just moving forward, Mary. It's wrong, by the way, but just moving forward for everybody available at the moment. There's just one word at the end. So it's okay, at. So Lambay Island, technically, two words.
3: At.
2: Okay.
5: Thank you.
3: Good talking to you, though. God bless.
2: Bye-bye.
3: Okay, guys, we'll do that again later on. What did Lucy Kennedy say to Colm Hayes?
2: Okay, and news on the way of paddling. And if anyone can explain the difference between paddle and pickleball as well.
3: Apparently there's loads of rules.
2: 087-188-0008. Yeah, it's complicated.
3: I ain't doing no rules. Yeah.
2: Okay, news of paddle on the way if you're a big player of paddle.

0: Good morning.
1: Okay, paddle. So, apparently this is a big thing now. Loads of people out there playing paddle. And
0: loads of people playing paddle. I don't want you to root for at least a year, Colin. It's a big thing now.
1: Oh, no, I know, but it's taking off to an extent, especially all over the place, that companies are now not doing boozy lunches, they're not doing golf clubs, they're not doing the motivational paintballing up the mountains. It's all about paddle. They get everyone. So if you get a job, you get membership to a paddle club, you get paddle Thursday.
0: Why are you talking like this?
1: Paddle Sunday. Yeah. So it's a big thing. Now, I've never played paddle. And I've never played pickleball.
0: Never played either.
1: Yeah.
0: I loved squash. Would you believe I was a member of a squash club?
1: Were you?
0: Yes.
1: When?
0: A dorky.
1: Oh my God.
0: Years ago.
1: That
0: in
1: original
0: teens.
1: Squash club. Yep. Yeah,
0: I was there. Loved okay. Squash.
1: Well, paddle.
0: So my sister's like, Lucy, you'd love paddle, but I don't know if there's something, I have a mental block about it.
1: Paddle is tennis squash, so it's squash with a net.
0: Yes.
1: Because you can still play off the back wall.
0: Exactly.
1: And it's
0: squash with a net and a different shaped ball. I don't know what it is.
1: No, it's the same shaped ball.
0: Or different type.
1: Dot ball, yeah.
0: I don't know what it is. It just hasn't wet my whistle.
1: And now, apparently, again, for people who are playing paddle, you can tell us, now, apparently, it's not cheap because courts can hire you anywhere between 30 and 50 an hour. In some of the clubs, especially in London, it's 150 an hour.
0: Holy moly.
1: Yeah, that's ridiculous.
0: That's very spicy. I think it's 30 quid over here.
1: So it's the same scoring system as tennis, but it's played on courts roughly a third of the size. We all know what it
0: is.
1: You know, usually played in doubles, right? You've stringless rackets. Yeah, it is. I don't know. The balls are slightly smaller than tennis balls, and serves are made underarm, just for everyone who needs to know. Right. There you go.
0: How do we feel?
1: I don't know. David Beckham plays it. Serena Williams plays it. Emmanuel Macron plays with his wife a lot.
0: Mm.
1: No, we're not going there. It's paddle.
0: Yeah, I just don't know. I just don't know what is my problem.
1: My
0: sister said, like, just come up and watch me. I'd actually rather paint dry.
1: Right, yeah. Is it a craze or a fad that's just going to, we're going to look back at 10 years going, what was that?
0: Or is it
1: here forever?
0: I don't know. I've been wrong before. So I would worry about judging.
1: Right.
0: But I do know that, now, not everybody I know is playing paddle.
1: No, I'm not.
0: It's not like everybody's...
1: No.
0: You know, and it's had a good year. It's not like everybody is succumbing. You're either into it or you aren't.
1: I know, exactly. No, it's
0: I'm just not into it. But then again, I'm a naturally lazy woman. Do you know what I mean?
1: Well, that's
0: I wouldn't go, whoa, yes, there's a new sport, there's a new hobby, I'm going to get out there on a Saturday morning. No, I'm not.
1: Paddle should suit you then, because it's a small... net. It's a small court. The ball bounces off the back.
0: It's not really. It's quite vigorous, and you do sweat.
1: All right. Okay.
0: I'm just a lazy woman.
1: Yeah. Anyway, there's the truth, isn't it?
0: Hey, you want to do a little company bonding? We can all go and play paddle.
1: Can you imagine some of the people in here playing paddle?
0: People would get hit.
1: There would be killings. No, I'm not doing that. I have to go. Goodbye.
0: Oh.
1: Yeah.
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7: 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Ni Awan Ger Hugshay Mask on Din Scud, the Funk, Rock Kjol, Pop Kjol, R&B, August New Wave doing, along with unparalleled guitar solos. A chumse Auron Freshen de Gach Bleary Eyed Fusty. A vinaig Sul Nach Juchi Dera Rievlesh and Donach. Deshig na Bangles a Maragade Shingle on a Dara Album Different Light. August Galua, Grafshe Gigi on Dara Hodge to Kartika. Achnir of Aderlo on Tower on Raha. A Vigivra Hain a Yibert on a Hodge. Arnoi on Tower on Kiss, Le Prince of Yown. Rudavi Fair Alta Galora Stoka. That's Crack August Kjol, Ireland's classic hits radio. Let Traco Brain On.
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9: At 7 o'clock, good morning, I'm Brona Cox. Daniel Kinahan has spent his first night in custody after being extradited to Ireland to face a single charge of directing the activities of a criminal gang. With the assistance of the Irish Air Corps, he was flown back from Dubai on the government jet and taken straight to the Special Criminal Court yesterday evening. Frank Graney reports.
10: Just after 7 o'clock yesterday evening, two separate convoys of blacked-out BMW Jeeps arrived at the Criminal Courts of Justice. 1 hour later, under heavy armed guard, Daniel Kinahan was brought before a special sitting of the Special Criminal Court. He's facing one charge of directing the activities of a criminal organisation between the 18th of October 2015 and the 6th of April 2017. He had no legal representation in court, explaining that he didn't have time to arrange anything and that he presumed a family member would do so. He agreed to allow the court hear evidence of arrest charge and caution. He told the judges he understood everything that was said to him. After he was told he'd have to go to the High Court if he wished to apply for bail, he said, "I think we know I won't be getting bail, but thank you for explaining that to me, Your Honour." He was remanded in custody. His next court appearance is in October.
9: The Israeli Prime Minister has rejected Donald Trump's 15-point peace plan for Gaza. Benjamin Netanyahu says his military will not make any withdrawal from Palestinian territory until Hamas fully disarms. The militant group, however, says Israel needs to end its attacks before they implement any agreement on weapons. UNICEF spokesperson in Jordan, Louise Wateridge, says the killing has continued in Gaza despite a ceasefire being announced 9 months ago.
11: In 300 days since the ceasefire was announced, that's October last year, we've had at least 300 children reported killed. This has been in a period that, despite an agreement to suspend the military operations nearly 10 months ago, and this comes after the period of 2 years before that, with 21,000 children killed. That's around a classroom of children every day for 2 years.
9: Western Europe experienced its hottest June and July on record. The Copernicus Climate Change Service says the combined average temperature was 21.62 degrees, beating the 2022 record. Its latest report also noted very dry conditions last month, including in France, Spain and Ireland. The world's oceans also hit record high temperatures for a second straight month in July, which the service says was driven by marine heat waves around Europe and the El Niño in the Pacific. Occupancy at nursing homes is running at almost 95%. Nursing Homes Ireland believes a crisis is looming heading into winter, as only 38 beds were registered last year. However, ESRI research projects an extra 15,000 beds will be needed by 2040. Nursing Homes Ireland Chief Executive Tig Daly says the bed shortage is a major worry with delayed discharges from hospitals.
12: The challenges are very acute at the moment in what would be traditionally the quieter time in the summer period. We normally associate challenges in our acute hospitals with winter pressures. Pressures now are all year round because we don't have the facilities in the community. And that's right across the continuum of care. The majority of people presenting at EDs looking for admission to hospitals would be the older age group.
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8: Live.
9: And The Odyssey has become the highest grossing film of Christopher Nolan's career. The film has already taken €956 million worldwide. It's an adaptation of Homer's ancient Greek epic and follows Matt Damon as Odysseus on his 10-year journey home after the Trojan War. Sport is next.
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9: Starting with Gaelic games, Cork are waking up as All-Ireland Camogie champions after reclaiming the O'Duffy Cup at Croke Park. The Rebels dethroned defending champions Galway with a 214-19 point victory in yesterday's senior final. They did it in front of 33,419 spectators, a new record attendance for an All-Ireland Camogie final. In soccer, St Pat's have a strong grip on second in the Premier Division of the SSC Airtricity League. They won their derby against Shelburne 2-1 at Tulka Park. Waterford moved out of the bottom two thanks to a 3-1 win over Bohemians at the RSC. Meanwhile, Marcus Rashford has linked back up with his Man United teammates at their pre-season training camp in Carton House in Kildare. The England forward was given an extended break following the World Cup and was among 9 players to join the squad yesterday. Rashford's future remains uncertain after Barcelona decided against making his loan move permanent following last season. United are preparing for their pre-season friendly against Leeds at Croke Park on Wednesday. And in athletics, Mark English and Kean McPhillips begin their bids for European 800 metre medals as the European Athletics Championships get underway in Birmingham today. Both are in the first round heats from 10:45 this morning.
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9: In Dublin, there's a delay on the SCR inbound at Leonard's Corner. The Naas Road inbound is slow at the Long Mile Road Junction. And Phippsborough Road inbound has some congestion at Doyle's Corner.
13: Ireland's weather.
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9: Dry with any early mist and fog patches clearing to give a mix of cloud and sunny spells, turning hazy at times. Highest temperatures of 17 to 23 degrees. 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

0: Ireland's Classic Hits Radio. Okay, here we go. It's 9 minutes after 7 o'clock. Actually, on Friday, we were talking about, it was International Preposterous Packaging Day.
1: Yes.
0: Which is a
1: bit of alliteration.
0: Yeah. So the idea was, and so many people got involved, that there's just ridiculous packaging out there. And it takes you an age to open up stuff.
1: We got a little bit aggressive about it because we were quite cross, weren't we?
0: You get lost in some stuff. And one of the big things, one of your big bugbears was Weetabix, which you love.
1: Weetabix.
0: But it goes everywhere.
1: Now, I love Weetabix. Yeah, and it hasn't stopped me, but it does go everywhere. That and the Chubba Chub. I have a big problem with Chubba Chubs.
0: Yeah.
1: I love them.
0: But they
1: take 4 years to open, and a chipped tooth.
0: Yeah. Basmati rice was my big one, and spaghetti as well. Just goes everywhere when you open the package. Somebody wanted to pick you up on Weetabix, by the way. Yeah. We didn't get a chance. Pick you up, yeah. Hello?
2: Well, Lucy, I definitely agree with you there on Weetabix.
1: Yes.
2: I said, they're a nightmare. But I actually loved them on their own with a bit of butter and jam.
0: Jeez.
2: But another shocking thing to open is crackers.
0: Crackers?
1: Yes.
2: Every time I open a packet of crackers,
1: yes,
2: they just... Unless I cut them with a knife and slice it, by the time I've opened the packet, there's four or five crackers at the top.
1: Yes.
2: All falling to bits.
1: So annoying. Yes.
2: Gwen Brennan.
1: Yeah, I'm with you.
0: Yeah.
1: I completely agree. Shout out to Jacobs, who I love. I love their crackers.
0: Green crackers, yeah.
1: But I find, though, that when you open them up, they just spill out.
0: Yeah.
1: There's got to be a better system.
0: There's a lot of them already broken.
1: There's got to be a better system.
0: Personally, and if Jacobs want to give me a shout, they can. What I would do is I'd have a second packaging inside the packaging, so I'd have them then in sort of cellophane. So you open the packaging, and then you have the opportunity then to... Ump them again. Yeah, the opportunity to open them again. No?
1: I don't know.
0: Right.
1: I don't know. But yes, very annoying.
0: Lorraine has a list of things.
1: Oh.
3: Morning, guys. Just had to turn the radio down there. It's Lorraine from County Down.
0: Oh.
3: Is you're talking there about awkward or packaging.
0: Mm.
3: I have one. All them things that were said there, the scissors especially. How do you get into the scissors?
0: Yeah.
3: Yep. And also, do you know when you buy... certain makeups, you know, like wee eye pencils or lipstick, sometimes trying to get the packaging off them is unreal. And also, do you know the wipes, like the antibacterial wipes?
0: Yes.
3: Certain brands, I'm not saying any, just in case, but trying to find the little flap on them sometimes is absolutely impossible.
1: The little flap,
3: These things are sent to try us, guys.
1: They are, and then when you find the little flap, it falls off.
0: Yeah.
1: They try and stick it back on, and then they're all dry inside.
0: Yeah, there's nothing like there's nothing worse than a dry wipe.
1: Very nice.
0: You know what I mean. Finally, Mags has a list of hacks that are going to help us with all our packaging and storage.
1: Oh, well done, Mags.
0: Okay, Mags, take it away, please.
4: Just listening there to your few icks on things that drive your bananas, open them up. Little pointer on your old Axo cube. Right. If you pull back... Basically, the corners of the Oxo cube.
0: Yeah.
4: And it kind of flattens out.
0: Right.
4: It opens up and then you squeeze and it crumbles within the foil.
0: Okay.
4: Your lettuce, you have your sealed container, open it up, a couple of pieces of wet, not overly wet, kitchen paper.
1: Yeah.
4: Put your lettuce into it and cover again with a few more little pieces of kitchen paper.
1: Ooh.
4: Seal it shut and it will keep as fresh as and crisp for 5-6 days. Absolutely perfect.
0: Yeah.
4: And an avocado.
0: Yeah.
1: Yes.
4: Perfect avocado. Mm. You can slice it up, cube it up and freeze it. Freezes perfectly. Either that or keep, if you only want half of it, keep the stone in the other half and put it into a tub with a bit of water in it and it keeps perfectly. Just a few pointers might help a few. Not go ballistic over the things that drive the bananas.
0: Okay.
4: Take care.
0: Thank
4: Have a lovely
0: you.
4: Day.
0: Bye.
4: Max from Tip.
0: Max.
1: I wonder, does that work with, you know, can you shred the lettuce first or is this like iceberg lettuce that comes already chopped?
0: God. That's another day's discussion, really, isn't it?
1: Well, we need to get these things off our chest.
0: We need
1: it's a Monday.
0: Yeah.

0: and Lucy in the morning.
1: With Colm Hayes, Lucy Kennedy, and the greatest classic hits at breakfast.
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0: Days, Gollum and Lucy in the Morning. It's 20 minutes after 7 o'clock now. We'll just wrap up on Preposterous Packaging Day, which was actually, we celebrated it last Friday, and I've had a preposterous packaging weekend as well.
1: Oh,
0: yeah, yeah,
1: what couldn't
0: yeah,
1: you open,
0: yeah.
1: dear friend?
0: Well, a biro. This is stupid, this is silly, but I did buy a nice biro. You don't say biro, but you pen. But I couldn't get my fingers around the... banging around, trying to, because I wanted to... And, do you know what I mean?
1: Yeah.
0: Yeah, it was quite difficult. It was actually a felt pen, but it was one of those singular felt pens in packaging that usually has indentations on the back and it just pops out. But it didn't, and I had a fight with it. I'm not going to lie.
1: We were also saying that, you know, scissors, that you need scissors to open scissor packaging.
0: Yeah.
1: The irony. So annoying.
0: Batteries.
1: Use a knife.
0: Batteries are impossible.
1: Batteries,
0: do you know the little round batteries? The ones that we use for our fob and
1: yes.
0: Those little round batteries come in packaging. That's almost impossible to open unless you've got a scissors, which you don't have a scissors. So then you have to get a scissors to open the scissors to get the scissors out to open the batteries.
1: So annoying.
0: It's very annoying. Alan has a suggestion. Oh, for your crackers, by the way.
2: Hi, Colin. It's the Alan from Constella here. Colin, just listening to you there about the cream crackers.
0: Alan?
2: Here's an idea if you want to pitch it to Jacobs there.
0: Oh, Jesus.
2: Get them to put their crackers in like a Pringle-style tub or tube or, I don't know, well, it'll have to be square because they're crackers. Yeah, but I mean, that'd be a good idea, wouldn't it?
0: Yeah, it would be a great idea.
2: Like a Pringle-style packaging. Yeah. Anyway, love the show, guys.
0: See you later. Happy Monday. Happy Mondays.
1: Happy Monday.
0: Just to throw something out here.
1: Go on.
0: I learned something very interesting about Pringles over the weekend.
1: Oh.
0: You know they can't say, you know they used to say Pringles potato chips?
1: Yes, they can't say it because they're not crisps.
0: There's no potatoes in them.
1: Yeah.
0: Not a single one.
1: It's corn.
0: Zero, zero. No, it's not even that.
1: What is it?
0: Well, one of these crazy nutritionists over the weekend was on TikTok and he was showing what it is. It's just granulated stuff, chemicals. Basically, that are just heated and they come out. So you'll never see potatoes anymore on a Pringles package. They were told to take it off.
1: I never knew there was potatoes on the packaging.
0: Originally it was Pringles potato chips, yeah, yeah.
1: Oh.
0: Yeah. Anyway, take
1: any other companies you want to take down?
0: Not at the moment.
1: Okay,
0: well, I don't think I'm going to take Pringles down. Tom is having an issue.
3: Good morning, guys. Happy Monday.
0: Tom?
3: I think the worst thing to open now is a Cadbury Sun.
0: Cadbury?
3: Paper straws. Oh my God, they drive me insane. Jerry, guys.
0: I hate the new straws. I know we're saving the planet, but I don't think it's up to me. But those newspaper straws, I just don't do it now.
1: No.
0: Just bring
1: me. It's very, very hard. And then after a while, it kind of disintegrates.
0: Yeah, and the taste of it. Yeah, it's disgusting. I don't get it. I know we're trying to save the world, but I don't know whether straws are going to save the world.
1: Well, one little bit at a time.
0: Yeah, I don't know. Okay, anyway, it's 23 minutes after 7.
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0: Y'all come be there.
1: Would you like to come and party with us on the 27th of this month? We'll be in the Harcourt Hotel. As that ad just said, we've got lots of tickets to give away to our friends.
0: It's really important that we will be in Limerick, we will be in Cork, we will be in Galway. We're not going to forget you.
1: Yeah,
0: so
1: of course
0: this
1: not.
0: Is just Dublin. So really, it's
1: this is the beginning.
0: Yeah, this is. You need to be able to get to Dublin. 087-188-0008. Name and location. WhatsApp
1: party. WhatsApp party. 087-188-0008.
0: And we'll see you there. It's 27 after 7. It's Ireland's Classic Hits Radio.

0: Ireland's Classic Hits Radio. It is Colm and Lucy in the morning. Good morning, to you. Right. Okay, just 7:30. Let us go to the newsroom. Brona has an update.
1: Morning, Colm. Here's the main news headlines this morning. Daniel Kinahan has spent his first night in custody after being extradited to Ireland to face a single charge of directing the activities of a criminal gang. The Israeli Prime Minister has rejected Donald Trump's 15-point peace plan for Gaza. Western Europe experienced its hottest June and July on record. A crisis is looming this winter due to a drop in the number of nursing home beds. And people are being urged to check the expiry dates on their passports to make sure upcoming travel plans go smoothly. In sport, Cork are waking up as All-Ireland Camogie champions after reclaiming the O'Duffy Cup at Croke Park. St. Pat's have a strong grip on second in the Premier Division of the SSE Airtricity League. They won their derby against Shelburne 2-1 at Tulka Park. And Marcus Rashford has linked back up with his Man United teammates at their pre-season training camp in Carton House in Kildare. And the weather, dry with any early mist and fog patches clearing to give a mix of cloud and sunny spells, turning hazy at times. Highest temperatures of 17 to 23 degrees.
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1: In Dublin, Conchalbert Road inbound is backed up between Memorial Road Junction and Island Bridge. Phippsborough Road inbound has some congestion at Doyle's Corner. In Galway, the Borna Drive westbound is busy at the Ballyban Road Junction. And in Cork, there's a collision on Tara Road near Muskerry Golf Club, causing a delay on either approach. And now you're up to date on Ireland's Classic Hits Radio.
2: Thank you, Brona. Coming up, Celebrity Loose Part 1, Britney warns people about getting bad Botox.
3: Oh, okay. All right, 7:33.

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1: With the Talbot Collection. 4-star hotels in Wexford, Dublin, Cork, Carlow, Limerick and Tipperary. Perfect for a couple's retreat. See talbotcollection.ie.
2: So, over the weekend, Britney revealed she underwent a botched Botox procedure that affected her left eye for weeks.
3: Oh, wow.
2: Let this be a warning, guys. This is what she says.
4: She put so much Botox in this left eye that it drooped down like that. It's just now starting to raise up and be normal again. It's so embarrassing. It's like that. Like, it's... Girls, you have to be careful. If you do Botox with these people and these doctors, they can really f*** your eyes up. My eye was, like, down like this for, like, 4 weeks. It's just now, like, starting to rise again.
3: God.
2: Her voice sounds very strange.
3: This is the thing I got from that. She sounds like a hoarse 7-year-old or something.
2: She sounds very strange, her voice. Yeah. I wonder if there's something else going on. Throat wise, yeah.
3: Oh, right, yeah.
2: So there you are, guys.
3: Could they have Botox her throat?
2: No. Right. It was her eye, but she was saying how her whole eyelid went down from the Botox, that it was only beginning to raise up again now. Imagine the responsibility of doing Britney Spears Botox. You feel. Under serious pressure.
3: Yeah.
2: Now, Venezuela Fury, one of my favorite people, Tyson Fury, his wife, actually, she's probably more my favorite.
3: Okay.
2: Their daughter, Venezuela, who got married recently.
3: Oh, yeah.
2: And her husband are set to put their marriage to test.
3: Oh.
2: After Portia signing up for an I'm a Celebrity spin-off in Canada. Hosted by Anton Deck. It's called The Wild Frontier.
3: Okay.
2: And it's set to air next year. It'll feature a surprise twist by pairing up celebrities as they navigate trials in the wilderness.
3: Should have done that. RTE do that, don't they?
2: Do they?
3: Well, yeah, they have surprise sort of celebrity couples and they have to go off and hang out in mountains.
2: Baz did it with someone recently?
3: Yeah, it's quite a good. Oh God, somebody will
2: know.
3: Frontiers.
2: Wild Frontiers or something. Or
3: yeah, an RTE.
2: Someone might tell
3: like
2: us. 0871 88
3: PJ did it. PJ did it as well.
2: Sorry, did PJ do it with?
3: Go on.
2: God, who?
3: Such a Monday.
2: God, guys, sorry about this. We'll get you more info. Anyway, Venezuela and Noah are going to do this spin-off called The Wild Frontier.
3: Right.
2: And it's kicking off next year. That would be very interesting. She's very young. I just think Venezuela is such a baby, you know?
3: Really?
2: Yeah.
3: Okay.
2: In a nice way.
3: Yeah.
2: More Celebrity Loose at 9:40.
0: Celebrity Loose.
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0: before you go, there's something I want you to have.
1: Oh, it's beautiful. But wait a minute, isn't this...
0: Yeah, yes it is.
1: But I thought the old lady dropped it into the ocean in the air.
0: Well, baby, I went

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3: Okay, €31,500 we have. We just need to know. What did Lucy Kennedy say to Colm Hayes?
4: That's what we need to know, Kenneth.
5: Hello and good morning. Was it how many cups of tea do you have in the morning?
3: How many cups of tea do you have in the morning?
4: Hello and good morning, Kenneth. Straight in, I like your style. Let's see if this is it.
3: How many times you at...
2: The answer is two.
4: Fairness, Kenneth, your guess doesn't even fit.
3: Oh.
4: You ask how many cups, it's how many times, Kenneth. Kenneth, are you still there?
3: Yeah.
5: I am, surely.
4: Right, yeah. That's okay. Don't worry.
3: So sorry,
4: about
3: not this time, Kenneth.
4: Yeah.
5: That's okay, no problem. Thank you very much.
3: God bless. You're
4: off
3: welcome.
4: You go.
3: Bye
4: thank
3: bye.
4: You. Right.
3: Tony in Ringsend. Tony, good morning.
6: Good morning, Lucy and Colm. How are you?
3: We are good, thank you. Fine, how are you doing?
6: I'm fantastic. Can't
3: good.
6: Complain.
4: Right, okay.
3: What are you thinking? What do you think Lucy Kennedy said to Colm Hayes?
6: How many times did you work at RTE?
3: How many times did you work at RTE?
4: Okay, here we go.
3: How many times you at...
2: The answer is two.
4: Okay, unfortunately, it has been guessed a few times and it's still
6: sorry,
4: wrong.
6: Guys.
4: Yeah. Sorry, Tony.
6: Try again.
3: Have a great week.
6: Have a good day.
3: Bye-bye. Bye-bye, Tony.
4: God
3: thank you.
4: God loves a tryer.
3: Right, we'll do that again later on. What did Lucy Kennedy say to Colm Hayes?
4: Just to say as well, if you pop over to the website, irelandsclassicitsradio.ie, there's loads of answers there. Wrong. Obviously not the answer.
3: Yeah, just
4: wrong
3: to save guesses. You having to do it again.
4: Yeah. Pop over there, have a look, see what's going on. Right, it's 8 minutes away from 8.

0: 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David Gray and Babylon.
1: It's beautiful.
0: Just
1: beautiful.
0: Still, it's a great Monday song for some reason.
1: Yeah.
0: Puts me in good form.
1: Good.
0: You're just back from holidays the last couple of weeks.
1: Yes, 2 weeks ago.
0: Jeremy has returned from Tenerife today. Jeremy
1: has. Very bronzed and relaxed.
0: He had the gall to take 2 weeks off. Anyway, he's back and we have him working hard. He's downstairs cleaning the cars at the moment. But he had we won't say what it was, but he had a bit of an injury. While he was
1: slipped on something very embarrassing.
0: Slipped on something quite
1: embarrassing. So he says, we weren't there.
0: And burst his knee.
1: So again, so he says. So the other way, he's prone to absolute spoof.
0: Yeah. But it did, so he got a list out, as any producer would during an injury. He went, oh, has this happened to other people?
1: Good content for the show.
0: Good content for the show.
1: On holidays.
0: He said to the paramedic. So he has a list of the 23 most obvious accidents that happened to you on holidays.
1: Oh.
0: Hmm. Oh, three. I thought you said 23.
1: Well, I can...
0: 23!
1: Something happened to my niece, so I'll
0: Your
1: include
0: niece.
1: Her in it. Niece.
0: Oh, niece. Right, okay.
1: But I'll wait till we get everyone else
0: in. Was it bad?
1: 087-188-0008. Will I tell you hers?
0: Yes.
1: She broke her finger on a sun lounger.
0: Oh!
1: Yeah.
0: I've seen that happen.
1: She broke her finger.
0: Yes. Oh no, that's awful. Oh, my, it got caught on the sun lounger, comes up.
1: It's this Emmy? Fingers, yeah.
0: Oh, Ems.
1: Yeah, her finger's in a splint.
0: Oh, gee.
1: It's loads of... I can't believe there's only three accidents on holidays.
0: Three. Well, maybe just the common three all the time.
1: There's loads. Mopeds.
0: Oh, mopeds. They are so dangerous.
1: Oh, my God.
0: Just falling into the pool. Do you know, on the sun lounger.
1: What?
0: When you get the lads, I don't know why I go away with them.
1: Oh, dear.
0: There's quite a few. Yeah, yeah. Oh, glass was probably the biggest thing.
1: Oh, yes, cutting yourself.
0: Yeah, yeah. And then you have to go to a local hospital where... Oh, no, okay. Have a guess. What do you think? So we've only got three. I thought we had 23.
1: And get them in. Get us...
0: Oh, we've the top three. Sorry.
1: Get in your accidents, guys. Your holiday accidents.
0: Yeah,
1: what
0: yeah.
1: What happened to you on holidays?
0: The weirdest one, 087-188-0008. And did you end up in hospital?
1: Yeah. You do like that kind of stuff, don't you?
0: I do like it. Like you're lying there in a hospital in Greece. And I remember my friend ending up in Greece, in a hospital in Greece, years and years ago. And they don't serve food. They've no food in the hospitals in Greece. They don't give you breakfast. This was years ago. I'm sure it's changed. So we had to go out and get McDonald's and bring it in for her.
1: That's mad.
0: I know. Isn't that crazy?
1: Not even an Elbisha tea and toast.
0: It's all coming back to me now. And when you looked all down the beds, there was people bringing in food
1: for
0: a family.
1: Yeah. Strange.
0: It's a long time ago. Okay, keep them coming in. 087-188-0008.
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18: At 8 o'clock, good morning, I'm Brona Cox. Daniel Kinahan is in custody after being charged in the Special Criminal Court. The 49-year-old is facing one charge of directing the activities of a criminal organisation between the 18th of October 2015 and the 6th of April 2017. He was flown home from the UAE on the government jet and taken directly to court in a high-security Garda operation. He left Ireland after an attempt was made on his life at a boxing weigh-in at the Regency Hotel in Dublin in February 2016 during the Hutch Kinahan feud. Former Assistant Garda Commissioner Michael O'Sullivan says it's a day he'll never forget.
19: It was the worst criminal outrage probably in criminal history in Ireland. People going around with Kalashnikovs trying to kill rival gang members in the middle of the day and trying to evade justice. That was never seen at that level before.
18: A senior official on Donald Trump's Board of Peace insists the US-backed plan for Gaza is the only way forward. Israel rejected the proposals yesterday. Prime Minister Benjamin Netanyahu said he will only withdraw troops from the territory once Hamas has handed over all of its weapons. But the militant group wants Israel to stop attacking Gaza before it does so. Western Europe experienced its hottest June and July on record. The EU's monitor says climate change has fueled a summer of scorching heatwaves, prompting droughts and wildfires in some parts. Ellen Butler reports.
20: The Copernicus Climate Change Service says the combined average temperature across Western Europe over the past 2 months was 21.62 degrees, beating the record set in 2022. It notes particularly dry conditions were recorded in July, including in France, Spain and Ireland, with soil moisture levels significantly lower than in 2022 when Western Europe experienced its last severe drought. The world's oceans also hit record high temperatures for a second straight month in July, which Copernicus says was driven by marine heat waves around Europe and a very large El Nino, a cyclical phenomenon which raises temperatures in the Pacific and is expected to peak towards the end of the year.
18: A crisis is looming this winter due to a drop in the number of nursing home beds. That's the warning from Nursing Homes Ireland, which is concerned about a lack of long-term planning for the care requirements of the country's ageing population. An average of 1,000 extra beds are needed every year by 2040, according to the ESRI, but only 38 extra beds were registered last year. Nursing Homes Ireland Chief Executive Tadhg Daly says patients are spending too long in hospitals.
21: Well, what we're seeing is an ageing demographic, and we're seeing a significant issue in terms of access to acute hospitals. We've seen that there's a delayed discharge of care, and 48% of those delayed transfers of care in the acute hospitals are awaiting nursing home care. Occupancy at the moment in nursing homes is running at almost 95%, so there's a significant challenge in the short term.
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15: Live.
18: And nearly a third of adults have had at least one romantic relationship with a bot. That's according to a new US study. Scientists say getting together with an AI machine is okay, as it brings joy and comfort to people, but they won't love you back. They say AI relationships can ease loneliness and are designed to show devotion to you. Sport is next.
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18: Starting with Gaelic games, Cork are waking up as All-Ireland Camogie champions after reclaiming the O'Duffy Cup at Croke Park. The Rebels dethroned defending champions Galway with a 214-19 point victory in yesterday's senior final. They did it in front of 33,419 spectators, a new record attendance for an All-Ireland Camogie final. In soccer, St Pat's have a strong grip on second in the Premier Division of the SSE Airtricity League. They won their derby against Shelburne 2-1 at Tolka Park. Waterford moved out of the bottom two thanks to a 3-1 win over Bohemians at the RSC. Meanwhile, Marcus Rashford has linked back up with his Man United teammates at their pre-season training camp in Carton House in Kildare. The England forward was given an extended break following the World Cup and was among nine players to join the squad yesterday. Rashford's future remains uncertain after Barcelona decided against making his loan move permanent following last season. United are preparing for their pre-season friendly against Leeds at Croke Park on Wednesday. And in athletics, Mark English and Cian McPhillips begin their bids for European 800 metre medals as the European Athletics Championships get underway in Birmingham today. Both are in first round heats from 10:45 this morning.
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18: In Dublin, Drummartin Link Road northbound has a queue approaching the Beacon Hospital. The N4 inbound is slow from Junction 2 Liffey Valley to the M50. In Galway, the Borna Drive westbound is busy at the Ballyban Road Junction. The eastbound side is slow at Tume Road Junction. In Limerick, the M7 westbound is busy approaching a crash between Junction 29 Ballysimon and the M20 interchange. And in Cork, Tara Road has a queue on either side approaching a collision near Muskerry Golf Club.
14: Ireland's weather.
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18: Dry with any early mist and fog patches clearing to give a mix of cloud and sunny spells, turning hazy at times. Highest temperatures of 17 to 23 degrees. 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

0: Okay, would you like to play Seven Deadly Spins? If so, here is today's tease.
1: Mm-hmm.
0: Did we win it last week? Can't remember.
1: No, we didn't. No, we had a couple of six sevens.
0: The Bangles had a song about which day of the week? I wouldn't know that.
1: Oh, come on. What do you... It's such a manic...
0: Oopsies. Oh, 087-188-0008.
1: There you go. 087-188-0008. We'll play anything from 3,000 down to €250 after Brian Adams.

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1: Okay, we asked this tease. The Bangles had a song about which day of the week? The answer is, of course, Monday.
2: Just another manic Monday.
1: Glenn Turrell, good morning.
3: Good morning.
1: Good morning. Happy Monday to you.
3: Happy Monday, is right.
1: How you doing? Did you have a nice weekend?
3: I did have a nice weekend, but I wish it was a bank holiday, but it's still Monday.
2: Oh, so. Yeah, it is, yeah.
1: I know.
3: It is what it is.
1: I really feel like if we could just drop the Mondays, we'd all be a lot happier, generally speaking.
2: And the Fridays.
1: As a nation.
3: Yeah.
1: And the Fridays.
3: One long Saturday.
2: Like, if we said to our bosses, look, we're going to work really, really hard Tuesday, Wednesday, Thursday, you know, like really hard.
1: They wouldn't believe us.
3: Yeah.
1: Okay. They would.
3: We do it for about a week or two and then that'll be it gone.
2: Yeah, exactly.
1: Right. We wouldn't know to prove ourselves. Okay, right. Let's spin the wheel and find out how much you're playing for.
2: Okie dokie karaoke. Anywhere from 3,000 euros down to 250 euros. The higher the amount, the harder they will be, as we like to say. And the lower the amount, the easier they'll be. And it'll be a little doddle. An L doddle twaddle. You're playing for 1,000 euros, young man.
1: Oh, how do you feel?
3: Okay.
1: How do we feel?
2: Ooh, sounds ready.
3: I'm good, yeah. I'm good. I'll know in a minute.
2: yeah, we'll know in a minute. Well, 49 seconds, to be honest.
3: Yeah, I know.
1: Okay, 49 seconds on the clock. We will...
2: Sorry, you might
1: knock
2: that
1: around. Excuse me.
2: We can't hear you. Yeah, sorry.
1: 49 seconds on the clock, and we will put. I'll ask you 7 questions in that time. If you get them all right, the money is yours.
2: Okay, here we go.
1: Are you ready?
3: Yep.
2: Okay, let's do it. The clock starts now.
1: How many days of the week are mentioned in the TV theme for Happy Days?
3: 7.
1: Beginning with F, name the main character in Happy Days.
3: Bond.
1: Who wrote and sang the song Days Like This?
3: You too.
1: We all know Van Morrison, but what is Van short for?
3: Vanessa. Oh.
1: The game Paddle originated in which country?
3: Spain.
1: Finish this expression, up the creek without?
3: A paddle.
1: What country is Jacob's Creek wine from?
3: Australia.
2: Oh! You got 4.
1: Great attempt.
2: Right. Yeah, 4. Now, Vanessa Morrison, she's just been on. Oh, brilliant. Okay, you got 4.
1: God, you talk about being judged in the middle of a competition.
2: How many days of the week are mentioned in the TV theme? Of course, all 7.
1: Monday, Tuesday, happy days. Fonzie. Yes, Fonzie was the main character.
2: Who wrote and sang the song Days Like This? Vanessa Morrison wrote Days Like This. Yeah, yeah.
1: So Van is actually short for Ivan.
2: Ivan, yeah.
1: Yeah.
2: Ivan.
3: Yeah.
2: And the game Paddle, I didn't know this, originated in Mexico.
1: I never knew that.
2: I never knew that, no.
1: Up the creek without a paddle, you got that expression right.
2: Yeah, and Jacob's Creek is from Australia. You got that one right as well.
1: Not a bad start, my friend.
2: Yeah.
1: I think you did well, Glenn. Yeah.
2: Thank you
3: very much.
1: You're very welcome.
2: Okay, listen, well done.
3: No problem.
1: Have
3: Thank
1: a great
3: you
1: week.
2: Thank you.
1: You're welcome. Okay. God bless.
2: See you later.
1: Bye.
3: Bye.
1: Bye.
2: I can't listen to
1: we'll do that again
2: Vanessa
1: later on.
2: Morrison track. Brilliant.
1: God, you wouldn't want to be sensitive around here, would you?
2: Oh, God, no.
1: No, God, no.
2: Wrong place, wrong time.
1: No, yeah.
2: Of course, it's all with extra friends in Auto Express. 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Holiday accidents.
1: Oh,
2: they're on the way.

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0: 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It's 24 minutes after 8 o'clock of a Monday morning.
1: Happy Monday morning. We're talking about injuries. Did you get injured on holidays? And if so, what happened to you?
0: So, Jeremy slipped on a cockroach.
1: Oh!
0: Was it a big one?
1: So embarrassed.
0: Massive, right? Did you fall? Did you... Shaking out his towel. Is the cockroach actually lying on his towel?
1: No, thank you. That would put... Was it Tenerife?
0: Yeah.
1: That would put me off going to Tenerife.
0: But there's cockroaches everywhere.
1: It would still put me off going to Tenerife. What? Yeah.
0: God, they... I remember when I was away, in Sardinia, a fairly large lad now popped out of the camper van.
1: No, thank you.
0: So much so, I nearly asked him to drive.
1: No.
0: Yeah, he was
1: no,
0: that
1: thank
0: big.
1: You.
0: Yeah.
1: No.
0: Okay. Let's not go there. So, we're not talking about life-changing injuries, just little injuries. So you could have slipped on a cockroach or a lizard or a rabbit, something like that, while you were in holidays. Of course, you could have squirted eye block into your eyes while creaming up your face. That is the worst one, when you do that to your, especially with the kids, because it stings. Eye block, like sun cream.
1: You got an eye block?
0: No. When you squirt sun cream, sunblock, into your eyes.
1: No, only certain suntan lotions. Excuse me.
0: It's the noise from the...
1: No, but people are trying to have their breakfast.
0: Okay.
1: Only certain suntan lotions make my eyes water.
0: Do they?
1: Yes, certain brands.
0: Right, okay.
1: Weird.
0: Right, and others don't.
1: But it can last for the whole day. It's awful.
0: Yeah.
1: Isn't it?
0: Dropping the sun lounger on your foot. Tell everybody about Emmy again.
1: So my niece injured herself on a sun lounger. She broke her little finger in a splint.
0: Oh, yeah, this you are.
1: I'd say lots of people have slipped on a wet tile near the pool.
0: Hash your doodles.
1: Has anyone got stuck on a water slide in a water park?
0: That'd be great.
1: Any water park injuries? My daughter slipped and banged. Actually, no, she did a handstand under the water and scraped her chin and came out of the water bleeding.
0: Okay.
1: So have you scraped your chin?
0: There you go. There's another. So scraping your chin, dropping a sun lounger on your foot. Oh, heart.
1: Running away, screaming like Ned Flanders when you see a cockroach.
0: Yeah. Chasing the kids around the pool and slipping on your ass. On the on the coccyx bone.
1: Coccyx.
0: Sorry, coccyx.
1: Coccyx. Have we ever heard anything as ridiculous?
0: Dave got a bad injury last year, and I keep him clean, and we're all eating our breakfast, so we don't know, we don't want life-changing stuff, Dave. Oh, where's he gone? There he is.
2: Morning, guys. Dave here from Nanny K's, from script to screen.
0: Yay.
2: I remember my last holiday, I caught my left ball.
1: Oh.
2: The ball on my foot.
0: Okay.
2: I cut it. And it was only a small little cut to start off with.
0: Yeah, yeah.
2: But then for the rest of the holiday, it got bigger and I was hobbling. And to put on top of that, I burnt the shins of my legs on the very same day.
0: Oh, no.
2: Day one of the holiday.
0: Right.
2: So I hobbled around the flip-flops for a week.
1: Oh, no. Day one.
2: Happy Monday, peeps.
1: Happy Monday.
0: He's always so happy.
1: Yeah.
0: Okay, anything?
1: Day one to injure yourself on holiday.
0: I know, and then it's gone.
1: I always feel really sorry for when you see kind of young guys walk around and their arms are like in fresh plaster.
0: Yeah, yeah.
1: You're stuck in the heat, injured.
0: Boot. Oh. You see a kid around the pool with the boot on.
1: Oh, yeah.
0: And you know, oh, no, what happened? Okay, 087-108-0008. Let's put together our list of holiday injuries.

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6: Okay. It's a Monday morning, it's 8:30. Let's go to the newsroom. Brona has an update.
7: Morning, Colm. Here's the main news headlines this morning. Daniel Kinahan is in custody after being charged in the Special Criminal Court. Western Europe experienced its hottest June and July on record. A senior official on Donald Trump's Board of Peace insists the US-backed plan for Gaza is the only way forward. A crisis is looming this winter due to a drop in the number of nursing home beds. And potato crop yields could be down as much as 40% this year, according to Kyo's Crisps. In sport, Cork are continuing their celebrations this morning following their victory over Galway in yesterday's All-Ireland Senior Camogie Final. Bohemians are 10 points off top spot in the SSE Electricity League after a 3-1 defeat away to Waterford severely dented their title hopes. And Arsenal boss Mikel Arteta says new signing Bruno Guimaraes has arrived at the club determined to make history. And the weather dry with any early mist and fog patches clearing to give a mix of cloud and sunny spells, some turning hazy at times. Highest temperatures of 17 to 23 degrees.
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7: In Dublin, North Strand Road inbound has a queue from Edges Corner to East Wall Road Junction. Temple Oak Road inbound has a delay from Rathdown Park to Turn Your Cross. In Galway, the Borna Drive westbound is busy at the Ballyban Road Junction. In Limerick, Shelburne Road southbound is congested from Shelburne Park to Union Cross. And in Cork, Commons Road inbound is backed up at the Blackpool Shopping Centre. And now you're up to date on Ireland's Classic Hits Radio.
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1: With Bunratty Castle and Folk Park, Rome a mighty fortress, feast like royalty at their medieval banquets, and wander through charming cottages and streets brimming with old Irish tales. Bunrattycastle.ie.
2: Okay then, let's play Beach the Presenter.
3: Here we go. Jess is on the line.
2: Jess, good morning.
4: Hi.
2: Happy birthday, you turned 8 last week.
4: Yeah.
2: Oh, what did you do? Cool. Did you have a party?
4: Yeah, and I went to London.
2: You went to London? Yeah. Wow. And what did you see when you were in London?
4: We saw the Big Ben and we went on the London Eye.
3: Oh, the London Eye. I was on that with my Holly.
2: Did you puke?
4: No.
3: Did you like it? Were you happy going around and around?
4: Yeah.
3: Yeah, it's pretty cool.
2: Oh, Jess, you're such a good girl. Okay, love, let's play Beat the Presenters.
3: Okay. It's going to be a tough one.
2: So this is where you get to ask us a question, Jess. Okay?
3: Okay.
2: Okay, go for it.
4: When was the first Barbie doll made?
3: When was the first Barbie doll made? That is a fantastic question. One of my favourites so far. It would have been about, well, it was a long time ago. It was before you, before me. I think it was probably the 50s, was it? Do you think it was?
2: What?
3: Yeah, surely it was the 50s.
2: Okay, I think it was the 60s. Well, before Barbie, wasn't there the other one?
3: Cindy.
2: Cindy. Okay, so let's go.
3: Okay, you go. You're the doll expert.
2: 1972.
3: Nah, that's too late. Sorry, is it 1972?
4: No.
2: Ah! When was it?
4: 1959.
2: Oh, you would have been right. Who knew that you knew your Barbies?
3: Who knew? I said 58. I think.
2: You were so right. Oh, Jess, that's a great question. Well done, love.
3: Yes.
2: You've won a family pass to Bunratty Castle and Folk Park, and you're also in the chance of winning our €50 toy shop by Charlie. Friday.
3: Okay, well done, Jess.
2: Good on you, Jess. Have a great
4: day,
2: love.
3: Bye. See
2: ya. You're welcome. Okay, would you like to play tomorrow, guys? Remember, you can be having the chance of winning a toy shop voucher worth 50 quid.
3: Good thing as well.
2: 0871-8-0008. Excuse me, sorry, caller.
3: Yeah, there's not as many people in the Lena.
2: Yes.
3: Because a lot of people are in holidays, and we will accommodate for you.
2: Yes, we will record you whenever you need.
3: Yeah. So get in now, 0871-8-0008. Reminding you, of course it is, with thanks to our friends in bunrattycastle.ie. 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Rome, a mighty fortress, feast like royalty at our medieval banquets, and wandered through charming cottages and streets brimming with old Irish tales.
2: Aye.
3: 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Holiday injuries, get ready.
2: On the way.
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0: 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Colm and Lucy in the morning. Good morning.
1: Good morning.
0: We're talking about the terrible, desperate, awful injuries that we've all had on holidays.
1: Yeah. I mean, I haven't, really.
0: You never had anything?
1: No. Maybe like cut a finger opening a can of tuna.
0: Right, okay. Have you ever ended up in hospital or anything?
1: Not yet.
0: By the way, yeah, I've done some stuff with my feet.
1: Oh, is that why they're so...
0: No, it is not why they're
1: unusual.
0: Just, no, they're not unusual, Lucy.
1: They are a bit unusual.
0: No, you just have a thing with people's feet.
1: But no, I have a thing about your feet.
0: No, you have a thing with other people's feet as
1: Whose?
0: Well.
1: Whose?
0: You had a look at something during last week and you went, ooh, look at their feet when they were lying in a sun lounger. You zoomed in and you zoom in on people's feet unnecessarily. I think you've... No. So anyway, dropping a heavy suitcase.
1: Okay. Yeah, all right. Good to talk.
0: Dropping a heavy suitcase on your toe. Ooh, that'll affect your feet.
1: Oh, yeah.
0: Try to take it off the carousel. Oh, yeah, that's you. Accidentally squirting sunblock into your eye, or again, dropping a sun lounger on your foot, or getting your finger caught at the back of someone's, or a foldable bed or something.
1: Or maybe someone got, like, bitten by a crocodile.
0: That would be, yeah, and then that could be life-changing. We're sort of not going completely with life-changing.
1: Fair.
0: Yeah, yeah.
1: Fair.
0: So that could be, unless you got bitten by a crocodile and it's not life-changing.
1: Yes.
0: We'll go with that. Paddy has some advice, but not about crocodiles.
2: Hello, reactions. Paddy here.
0: Paddy.
2: My son, he was about 3 at the time.
0: No.
2: I kept saying, don't run at the swimming pool. Don't run by the swimming pool in Spain.
0: Mm-hmm.
2: Eventually, it happened. Mm-hmm. I had to go to a medical clinic.
0: Oh, God.
2: And they wouldn't see us. But as soon as I produced my private health insurance,
0: cool, man.
2: I was bumped up straight away because your man knew he was going to make money on me. Love the show. Thanks very much. Bye-bye.
0: Holiday insurance, VHI, multi-trip. That's what we use. But if you're not in VHI...
1: Oh, hello there, Mr. VHI. How much are you getting paid?
0: Your health... very little at the moment. But your health insurance company will have a holiday insurance add on, then just do it before you go away. Seriously, see that? Immediately then he just waves his little card and he's taken in. Otherwise,
1: I don't think I ever avail of the holiday insurance.
0: Do you not?
1: Do I?
0: Well, I don't know.
1: I'd say Rich probably does.
0: Rich would, because Rich is good like that. Yeah, like it might only cost £100, but it'll just cover everybody. But listen, if you get stuck in a country like the USA and you have to use
1: their God hospitals, almighty,
0: it'll
1: absolutely
0: cost you a fortune.
1: Fortune, yeah, you're right, yeah.
0: No.
1: Yeah, I'd say we probably do.
0: So if we learn anything today, people, get yourself a little holiday insurance add-on when you're going away. We used to get it every year, so we'd have the VHI multi-trip every year. I think it was only £100 or something.
1: Okay.
0: But no matter where we travelled that year, we were covered. And you get a little card as well.
1: See, for young students, kind of, you know, people get in there, they're leaving cert results this week, I think it is, and then kind
0: is
1: of going off
0: week?
1: And... it is this week, yeah. Good luck, everybody, by the way.
0: Good luck, yeah.
1: Or maybe it's next week.
0: Right.
1: Such a bad godmother.
0: Yeah.
1: I was listening, kind of.
0: Okay.
1: But, you know, for them going on holidays, if you're a young student, you're thinking, I don't need to... I'm not paying an extra £100. I've only got £100.
0: Yeah.
1: Spending money... You know, it's a shame it's so expensive because not everyone can afford it.
0: No. 100 is a family one.
1: So per person.
0: Sorry, no. We pay 100 and it covers the whole family.
1: That's what I mean. So per person, it's different because if you're a student, you're gonna waiver that and then end up in a right jocker on an island in Greece.
0: £50 probably per person. £50, or just jump in on your family VHI, you know, and get that covered. Or sort of not just VHI. I know there's Leia Healthcare and all the other ones as well. Okay, you could save a fortune. Put it that way.
1: In the long run,
0: yeah. You can save a fortune.
1: Yeah.
0: Deirdre, what are we doing?
3: Morning, Colm and Lucy. Deirdre. When I went to Greece a few years ago, on the very first night, I went to the ATM to take out money to go out.
0: Yeah.
3: And I slipped on a tile. I dislocated my ankle and broke my elbow.
0: Oh, my God.
3: I was putting casts from my toes to my knee and from my fingers to my shoulder.
1: Oh.
3: And it was like that for the rest of the holiday. Love the show.
1: Oh, God, love you.
0: I feel it in my finger. I feel it in my toe.
1: Oh, my God, for the whole holiday.
0: That's awful, isn't it? Day one.
1: Oh, no.
0: Okay, any other holiday injuries?
1: Keep them coming. 087188008.
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0: Williams, rock DJ. He'll be with us for a couple of days next year, actually, in the Thomond Park. Did he do two gigs?
1: Thomond. In Limerick?
0: Thomond, yeah, he's in Thomond.
1: Is he?
0: Oh, no.
1: No.
0: Yes.
1: Is he going to be here, though, around the corner? No.
0: You've got to go to Limerick to see Rock DJ. Yeah. She'd only want to go for Angels or something, wouldn't you? And then just...
1: No, I do like Robbie's work.
0: Yeah, Thomond Park, actually. I have an idea, actually. We could go down and do a little... 6th of July. Go down and do a little show there.
1: 6th of July. Could be dead.
0: See, there you go. So, stay with us anyway. Talking about could be dead, but not be dead. We're talking about little injuries that could take place with
1: well,
0: people.
1: Hopefully no one did.
0: No, obviously. Little injuries that have happened on holidays. Stay with us because on the way...
1: quad biking.
0: Oh, that's the worst. Quad biking, okay. We've quad biking. We also have Rachel who... Something terrible happened in a sunglasses shop.
1: Oh, dear.
0: Yeah. And she's left very, very embarrassed as well. It's all on the way.
2: If you missed Celebrity Loose with Lucy Kennedy, you miss all of this.
1: Yeah. Vic and David don't like the wife.
0: Next thing
1: that's going to happen is Nicola's going to get pregnant and then Victoria won't see the children.
0: Baby
1: like
0: Elton.
1: Baby Elton.
0: Oh, I mean, because he's the godfather. They'll name him Elton or Reg.
1: Reg.
0: Reg Dwight is Elton's real name.
1: Yes, I know. God, you always destroy my Celebrity Loose.
2: Celebrity Loose. With Colm and Lucy in the morning. 7:40 and 9:20. 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
9: At 9 o'clock, good morning, I'm Brona Cox. Daniel Kinahan is in custody after being charged in the Special Criminal Court. The 49-year-old is facing one charge of directing the activities of a criminal organisation between the 18th of October 2015 and the 6th of April 2017. He was flown home from the UAE on the government jet and taken directly to court in a high-security Garda operation. He left Ireland after an attempt was made on his life at a boxing weigh-in at the Regency Hotel in Dublin in February 2016 during the Hutch Kinahan feud. Former assistant Garda commissioner Michael O'Sullivan says it's a day he'll never forget.
10: It was the worst criminal outrage probably in criminal history in Ireland. People going around with Kalashnikovs trying to kill rival gang members in the middle of the day and trying to evade justice. That was never seen at that level before.
9: A senior official on Donald Trump's Board of Peace insists the US-backed plan for Gaza is the only way forward. Israel rejected the proposals yesterday. Prime Minister Benjamin Netanyahu says he will only withdraw troops from the territory once Hamas has handed over all of its weapons. But the militant group wants Israel to stop attacking Gaza before it does so. Western Europe experienced its hottest June and July on record. The EU's monitor says climate change has fueled a summer of scorching heatwaves, prompting droughts and wildfires in some parts. Ellen Butler has more.
11: The Copernicus Climate Change Service says the combined average temperature across Western Europe over the past 2 months was 21.62 degrees, beating the record set in 2022. It notes particularly dry conditions were recorded in July, including in France, Spain and Ireland, with soil moisture levels significantly lower than in 2022 when Western Europe experienced its last severe drought. The world's oceans also hit record high temperatures for a second straight month in July, which Copernicus says was driven by marine heat waves around Europe and a very large El Nino, a cyclical phenomenon which raises temperatures in the Pacific and is expected to peak towards the end of the year.
9: The Passport Office is going to send out reminders to let people know when they need to renew their passports for the first time ever. The service will begin next year, but only for people applying for first-time passports and those seeking renewals. Due to data protection rules, the change will only apply to ones issued from 2027. It comes as people are being urged to check the expiry dates on their passports to make sure upcoming travel plans go smoothly. Figures from the Department of Foreign Affairs show over 500,000 Irish passports were issued in the first half of 2026.
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1: Live.
9: And Mattel has created a new Whitney Houston Barbie. The toymaker says the doll has been released to mark the anniversary of one of the greatest pop songs of all time, I Wanna Dance With Somebody. The singer is styled in a purple tank dress and has long blonde curls, inspired by her look in the iconic 1987 video, and is performance ready with vibrant eye makeup and a mic stand. The Grammy award-winning singer died in 2012 at the age of 48. Sport is next.
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9: Starting with Gaelic games, Cork are continuing their celebrations this morning following their victory over Galway in yesterday's All-Ireland Senior Camogie Final. They held on for a 214-19 point win at Croke Park. There was a record number of people in attendance at GAA headquarters, with 33,419 supporters watching on. In soccer, St Pat's are in outright second place following yesterday's results in the SSE Airtricity Premier Division. They secured a crucial 2-1 win against Shelburne at Tolka Park. Pats are 7 points behind league leaders Shamrock Rovers. Meanwhile, Bohemians are 10 points off top spot. A 3-1 defeat away to Waterford meant that their title hopes were severely dented, while the hosts moved out of the bottom two as they continue to battle against relegation. And Arsenal boss Mikel Arteta says new signing Bruno Guimarães has arrived at the club determined to make history. The £75 million midfielder was presented to fans ahead of yesterday's friendly defeat to Borussia Dortmund at the Emirates. Arteta's excited by what he can bring to the Premier League champions.
14: That's the ambition that we need. If we want to go to the next level, I'm very, very much convinced that we're going to need players with such a personality, desire and character to push everybody inside the organization to go even higher.
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9: In Dublin, the Airport Link Road westbound is backed up between the M1 and the airport roundabout. Portland Row inbound is slow between Summerhill and the Five Lamps. In Galway, the Bohorna Drive eastbound is slow at Tuam Road Junction. And in Cork, Wilton Road southbound is congested from Victoria Cross to Dennehy's Cross.
2: Ireland's weather.
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9: Dry with any early mist and fog patches clearing to give a mix of cloud and sunny spells, turning hazy at times. Highest temperatures of 17 to 23 degrees. 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
1: Good morning.
0: Fleetwood Mac, you are everywhere. Everywhere. Holiday injuries, they're still coming in. So they're not life-changing injuries. It started with Jeremy, who slipped on a cockroach, bless, while he was away on holidays. And we've all slipped on insects, if you know what I mean, and got ourselves stuck in sun loungers and stuff like that. We had an ATM machine accident already from Deirdre. And now Rachel wants to get in.
2: Good morning, guys. Rachel here. Just about holiday mishaps. Years ago, I was in Spain, and the sun, I didn't think was out, so I just lay on the sun lounger for most of the day. Yeah. And then that evening, we went out for dinner, and looking through the shops, and walked into this fancy sunglass shop that had like all the stands and stuff out, and I actually collapsed and fainted, and took all the sunglasses down with me. So needless to say, couldn't wait to get out of the shop. Thankfully a nurse was walking by and she gave me water and brought me around. And couldn't walk by that shop again for the rest of the 2 weeks of a holiday. But I'd also given myself sunstroke and badly burnt, because it actually got burnt even though the sun was in behind the clouds. So note to self, always wear sun cream, regardless. Loving the show, guys.
0: Love it. I've been burnt. Note to self. Many years ago, burnt when it was cloudy. Note to self. UV. Note to self.
1: Oh, yeah. Nothing worse. Especially on the shoulders.
0: Well, what about if you had an L, something go wrong on a quad bike? Okay, Catherine.
3: Hi guys, this didn't happen to me, but it happened to my husband. We were in Australia, and we were in the outback, my sister, my husband and myself, and we did quad bike riding, and I was very cautious, going slow, and Victor was there, flying it. He was, you know, like he was going as fast as he could, but didn't he go into barbed wire.
0: Oh, Victor.
3: And it tore all his leg, all the upper calf of his leg. He had to be rushed into hospital. And they were talking about skin grafts.
0: Thank God, I didn't.
3: But that was 2002, and he still has a big scar to this day. He was very, very lucky.
0: Victor.
1: Agony.
0: Quad bikes, just be careful. Quad bikes and mopeds, helmets, everything, please.
1: Yeah.
0: Used a lot.
1: Do, definitely do, especially for our younger friends.
0: Oh, God, yeah, 100%. Phil, this sounds terrible. Everybody, please get ready for this. This could change. We may have to go off air after this.
4: Oh. Does this count, lads? My wife got 156 mosquito bites on her legs in one day.
0: He counted them all.
1: No.
0: Yes.
1: No.
0: 156 mosquito bites.
1: That is horrific.
0: He counted them, numbered them, and named them. Keep coming or not. I don't know.
1: Oh, mosquito bites. I get bitten. Worst. Do you? Yeah.
0: No. Women get bitten much worse than men. Definitely.
1: Terrible. Horse flies. Big old mozzies.
0: Okay, King coming. It's 14 minutes after 9. It's Ireland's classic. It's radio.

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1: And we want you to be there.
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3: Party.
4: Okay, party 087-188-0008. You know what to do, guys. You'll be partying hard with us on the 27th.
3: And just to say again, because sometimes when this happens, I see the WhatsApps coming in and people are going, all right, I'm here in Listowel, County Kerry. I just so want to be at... You're not going to drive to Dublin. It's an awful long way.
4: Yeah, no, I wouldn't. Wait till we get closer.
3: We're going to be in Cork. We're going to be in Galway. We're going to be in Limerick. This is the first one. This is Dublin, okay? Mm. WhatsApp 087-188-0008, your name and location.
4: Yeah, that's all you need to do, guys. And you could be on the stage with us doing Rock the Boat. It's very competitive. It's a competitive sport.
3: We're not doing Rock the Boat this year. He's a new set. Jeremy's a new set. He's from Tenerife.
4: I never got that brief.
3: Are we doing Glenn Medeiros and holding the lighters up in the air? Gone for the scum.
4: Glenn's gone.
3: Glenn's gone.
4: Aww.
3: Well, it's old. Well, something to look forward to, really, isn't it? So, big surprises on the night.
4: Yeah.
3: 087-188-0008 if you're in the Dublin area.
4: We'll all be there.
3: Name and location.
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0: Ireland's Classic Hits Radio, Colm and Lucy in the morning. Good morning to you. We are here with thanks to our friends at Noix.ie. Please check them out on Facebook, on TikTok, and on Instagram for all your great design ideas. Okay. Just 9:30. Let's go to the newsroom. Brona has an update.
1: Hi, Colm. Here's the main news headlines. Daniel Kinahan is in custody after being charged in the Special Criminal Court. Gardaí are continuing to appeal for witnesses following a crash on the M50 early yesterday morning, in which 8 teenage boys were travelling in one car. A senior official on Donald Trump's Board of Peace insists the US-backed plan for Gaza is the only way forward. Meanwhile, Shannon Airport is refusing to comment on whether the US president will land there when he visits Ireland. And climate change has contributed to a record-breaking summer across Western Europe. In sport, Cork are continuing their celebrations this morning following their victory over Galway in yesterday's All-Ireland Senior Camogie Final. Bohemians are 10 points off top spot in the SSE Electricity League after a 3-1 defeat away to Waterford severely dented their title hopes. And Arsenal boss Mikel Arteta says new signing Bruno Guimaraes has arrived at the club determined to make history. And the weather, dry with any early mist and fog patches clearing to give a mix of cloud and sunny spells, turning hazy at times. Highest temperatures of 17 to 23 degrees.
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1: In Dublin, the NCR eastbound is congested before Doyle's Corner and again from the Mater Hospital to Dorset Street Junction. The Grand Canal inbound is busy before Portobello Bridge and Leeson Street. In Galway, Tuam Road southbound is congested approaching the Bohunna Drav. And in Cork, there's some congestion on Commons Road inbound at Blackpool Shopping Centre. And now you're up to date on Ireland's Classic Hits Radio.
3: Okay. Thank you, Brona. Coming up, Celebrity News. Poor Vanessa Feltz.
0: Oh, gosh.
3: Ended up stranded in Sardinia.
0: Oh, hello.
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0: I could have met her there.
3: You could have.
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2: So Vanessa Feltz was ranting at British Airways as she was left stranded with her grandchildren and hundreds of other passengers in Sardinia.
3: Okay.
2: This is what happened on Sunday night.
4: Still standing in this hellish queue that just doesn't move at all because the whole British Airways system is down. No one's telling us anything. No one knows. Everyone's thinking, okay, throw away our luggage. Just throw it away. What's in there anyway? A few old things from Matalan, a few old things from Dunn Stores in Ireland in 1807. I don't care. I've never seen my suitcase. I just want to go home. That type of a thing. And no one's caring. Apparently, they could possibly do it manually, but they need authorization. From whom? God himself? What the hell? What the heck?
2: Shout out to Dunn Stores.
3: Why did she have Dunn Stores stuff?
2: Well, she bought Dunn Stores stuff.
3: When was she in Ireland?
2: She always comes over to Ireland.
3: Does she? I didn't know that. Is there a Dunn's in England?
2: No.
3: No.
2: We have Dunn's in Ireland. No, she said I bought stuff from Dunn's in Ireland from 1807. I'm so impressed that we got a shout out.
3: It's a great shout out. Go, Vanessa.
2: Yeah.
3: Can I just say, in my experience, that's a very well-organised airport, Cagliari. But, if you're in the EU, if you're of the English variety, they tend to slow up the queue a lot.
2: Well, it was British Airways. It was nothing to do with the airport.
3: All right, okay. But I have noticed that as well in that airport.
2: Uh-oh. Now, this is a tricky one, but it is everywhere.
3: Okay.
2: It's in all the papers, and I'm on the Daily Mail website right now. Footage of Liam Payne's final hours is coming out. It's horrific.
3: Mm-hmm.
2: There's no other way to say it. Released images offering a haunting glimpse into Liam Payne's final hours at the hotel. So this is part of a police dossier of more than 3,000 documents and images that have been gathered. He died in October 2024. I'm not quite sure why everything is coming out now, or why it has to come out now. In that, I do think, obviously I work in the media and I understand there is an appetite for something, but I do think when it comes to this much detail, I don't think we need to know.
3: Well, there's clearly a police investigation.
2: There is.
3: That's okay, because there was a lot went on.
2: There is. And two people have been charged with supplying drugs to Liam, but I don't think we need all the other information that we're getting, and I don't think his ex-girlfriend... It's everywhere.
3: Yeah, somebody's leaking.
2: Five stories in the Daily Mail. It's in every paper. So what they're saying is that on the day... So his girlfriend and friend left the country.
3: Mm-hmm.
2: And apparently he was sober during the 2 weeks they spent with him, but his behaviour completely changed when they left. Hotel staff sent messages in their group, which again is in the report, saying this person is going to be very intense. It's important we tell him no, but always kindly, and remember to take security when you're going up.
3: Oh.
2: Liam ordered like five bottles of whiskey to the room, and his dad has come out and said, listen, he wasn't in control of what he did. He was not Liam.
3: No, he wasn't.
2: Something happened and he changed completely and ended up losing his life. I just think it's so sad. He was only 31.
3: I know, there were some demons there, weren't they? Do you think... I know it was a terrible thing.
2: What happened on the day? He was perfectly happy and then...
3: Was he there to gig?
2: Something happened.
3: Was he doing a gig or was he going to see...
2: I thought he was there to see Niall Horan.
3: That's what I thought as well. Yeah, or Harry Styles, one or the other. I can't remember.
2: Oh yeah, one of them. And there's footage of him dancing with Kate, his American girlfriend.
3: Yeah, we saw that the night before.
2: Yes, and we reported, we were saying, God, how nice it is he was going to support his friend. And then 3 days later, this happened.
3: Do you think sometimes maybe in a situation like that, and they are young and they've been in the spotlight and he sees his mates, Niall and Harry, just skyrocketing and he's struggling in his career, even though he has everything he needs. And maybe it's just the demons get in then. You know, the demons set in.
2: I know, and he's such a lovely dad to bear him and Cheryl have. And an adoring father. I think it was just a horrific accident. I think it was just a really bad accident where the night just became too much.
3: I know, but I think, look, there was enough there to say that possibly the demons were chasing him as well. And I don't know.
2: It's very, very sad.
3: Whatever it is sad.
2: Very, very sad.
3: And avoidable.
2: Yeah. More Celebrity Loose, guys, tomorrow morning.
0: Celebrity Loose.
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3: 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Okay.
2: Thanks very much.
3: Will it go this week? Will it?
2: We don't know.
3: We don't know.
2: Who knows? You decide.
3: Deirdre, good morning to you.
4: Good morning.
2: How's it going?
3: Deirdre's in Ballincollig.
4: Good.
2: Hello, Deirdre. Good.
3: How's Ballincollig this morning, Deirdre?
4: Oh, it's fine. Just getting back into work after the weekend is depressing, but, you know.
2: Yeah, it's agony.
3: Let's be clear about this to everyone. Yeah, yeah.
2: None of us really like Mondays.
3: Except for me.
2: You don't like Mondays. You're horrific on a Monday.
3: I'm a bit like Bob Geldof. Okay, Deirdre, off we go.
4: How many times should you pee at night?
2: Oh, yes, because we are all fascinated with wee-wees at night.
3: Movements. I mean, this is a different twist on it, if you know what I mean. Be careful, Colm.
5: How many times you at...
1: The answer is two.
3: Sorry, Deirdre, sorry. We need to move away from my movements as such, if you know what I mean. And we need to concentrate on something else. If you know what I mean.
2: We do. Good to talk to you, Deirdre.
3: See you, Deirdre.
4: Thanks, guys.
2: God bless. Bye-bye. Aidan, good morning. How are you?
6: Top of the morning, folks. How are you doing?
2: Top of the morning to you.
3: Top of the morning,
2: Aidan. Good, thanks.
3: Top of the morning.
2: Flying for. What are you thinking?
6: Good to hear.
2: Now. Right.
3: Yeah.
6: How many times have you laughed at me?
3: Okay, right. Oh. That's good. Let's put that in.
5: How many times you at?
1: The answer is two.
3: Sorry, Aidan. Sorry.
6: No problem. I'll try again. I have another one in my head, so I'll try again.
3: Do you?
2: Yeah.
3: We give him another go, will we?
2: No, that's breaking the rules.
3: Is that breaking the rules?
2: No, we can't do that. Unfortunately, Aidan, look, you know me, I'm a softie, but if
3: I'm
2: we did
3: a
2: few...
6: You're
2: going to get fired.
3: No.
2: Colm Hayes, no, you can't. That's not very good. Do that for everybody then. Aidan, try again.
6: Will do. Thanks a million.
2: Thanks a million. Sorry, Aidan. Bye. But no. In the interest of fairness, we do that. We're going to do that for him. Vote me for president.
3: That's our chat show host.
2: Thank you very much.
3: Well done last night. Okay. Unfiltered.
2: Thank you very much.
3: Yeah, well done.
2: You're not going to be a guest.
3: Don't want to be. You wouldn't be able to afford me.
2: Okay, you get two more chances, guys, with Trina and Damien. What did Lucy Kennedy say to Colm Hayes?
3: Okay,
2: lol.
3: Yes.
2: Lol.
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1: Hello.
0: Is Comedy City in the Morning. Good morning to you. We will see you tomorrow morning.
1: Goodbye, guys. Have a great day, whatever you're doing.
0: Have a great day. Trina's on the way.
2: Hiya, Ruth Scott here. You know it's an Irish summer when you're hoping for some rain one minute to cool things down and some sunshine the next minute to dry things up. But you can catch me weeknights, rain, hail or snow, from 7 to 9pm with Classic Hits from Amy Winehouse, Neil Diamond, Dexy's Midnight Runners.
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11: At 10 o'clock, good morning, I'm Brona Cox. Gardaí are continuing to appeal for witnesses following a crash on the M50 early yesterday morning, in which 8 teenage boys were travelling in one car. Gardaí say they were travelling northbound on the southbound carriageway of the M50 when their car collided with another car on the upramp at Junction 12. All 8 of the teenagers were taken to hospital for treatment, and one of them remains in a critical condition. The driver of the other car, a man in his 20s, was taken to hospital with serious injuries. Both Gardaí and FISRU are investigating. Daniel Kinahan's next court appearance has been set for the 5th of October. He spent last night in custody at Portlaoise Prison after being charged with directing the activities of a criminal gang between the 18th of October 2015 and the 6th of April 2017. He was extradited from Dubai to Dublin yesterday evening following a bilateral agreement between Ireland and the United Arab Emirates. Court correspondent Frank Graney says Mr. Kinahan has yet to decide if he will appear in person at his next hearing.
12: We heard that the DPP has certified that this case, if it goes to trial, will be heard before the non-jury special criminal court, and he was remanded in custody, taken to Portlaoise Prison. His next court appearance is on the 5th of October, and on that date he was asked if he would like to appear in person or via video link, because again it will be largely procedural on that date. He asked the judge if he had to make up his mind there and then. He was told absolutely not, that he could let the governor know.
11: Ukraine has launched a massive drone attack nearly 1,000 kilometres deep inside Russia. The death toll from the blitz on the city of Nizhnikamsk has risen to 13, with a child among those killed, according to reports. The city's mayor says a further 39 were injured. The Ukrainian attack on a major Russian oil refinery in the area comes after Moscow hit a number of Ukrainian cities in heavy attacks over the weekend. Shannon Airport is refusing to comment on whether the US president will land there when he visits Ireland. Donald Trump is set to travel here next month to attend the Irish Open at his golf course in Doonbeg in County Clare. He's also due to visit Dublin during the trip, which will likely take place over 2 days from September 12th.
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2: Live.
11: And Rod Stewart has become a grandfather for the sixth time. His daughter Ruby has welcomed her second child with her fiancé Jake Kallick. The musician revealed she was pregnant in April at the New Orleans Jazz and Heritage Festival where her father performed. Sport is next.
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11: Starting with Gaelic games, Cork are continuing their celebrations this morning following their victory over Galway in yesterday's All-Ireland Senior Camogie Final. They held on for a 214-19 point win at Croke Park. There was a record number of people in attendance at GAA headquarters, with 33,419 supporters watching on. In soccer, St Pat's are in outright second place following yesterday's results in the SSE Airtricity Premier Division. They secured a crucial 2-1 win against Shelburne at Tolka Park. Pats are 7 points behind league leaders Shamrock Rovers. Meanwhile, Bohemians are 10 points off top spot. A 3-1 defeat away to Waterford meant that their title hopes were severely dented, while the hosts moved out of the bottom two as they continue to battle against relegation. And Arsenal boss Mikel Arteta says new signing Bruno Guimarães has arrived at the club determined to make history. The £75 million midfielder was presented to fans ahead of yesterday's friendly defeat to Borussia Dortmund at the Emirates. Arteta's excited by what he can bring to the Premier League champions.
9: That's the ambition that we need. If we want to go to the next level, I'm very, very much convinced that we're going to need players with such a personality, desire and character to push everybody inside the organisation to go even higher.
3: Ireland's weather.
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11: Dry with any early mist and fog patches clearing to give a mix of cloud and sunny spells, turning hazy at times. Highest temperatures of 17 to 23 degrees. 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

Ireland's classic hits radio. It is the home of the 80s and 90s. Good morning. How are you doing? It's Trina Mara. Well, I'm sure you've been at the edge. I bet you couldn't sleep last night waiting to find out how I got on with washing the runners in the washing machine. We were talking about this last week. You're giving advice what to do. Some people saying don't put them in the washing machine. Other people saying do, but put them in a pillowcase. I didn't risk it. I'm going to do the toothbrush and the Sif scrub job, but I couldn't find Sif anywhere. Where sells that? I was looking in all the different, you know, the Mr. Prices and all those kind of places. Couldn't find it anywhere. If you've got any idea where I can get that. But I did get the wipes in M&S, as somebody suggested. Stain removing wipes. And they have done a little bit of a job on it. But yeah, I didn't risk putting them into the washing machine. Everyone was saying, go on, I dare you. Imagine they'd be wrecked. Here's Alanis Morissette on Ireland's Classic Kids Radio.

0: 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It is the home of the 80s and 90s. I'm getting more texts in now today about the runner situation. So I didn't risk it. I didn't put them into the washing machine over the weekend. I was afraid they'd be destroyed. I wouldn't even care if they were mine, but my daughter's once, the first time she's had a decent pair. Well, when I say decent, expensive out of the communion money. I got this in.
1: Good morning, Trina. I'm delighted you took my advice. I promise you it'll work. Not a toothbrush, a nail brush. You will get Sif. Now, don't forget to get the white one.
0: Yeah.
1: You'll get that in super value for about £3. All right? Okay, loving the tunes. Ciao.
0: Now, somebody else has sent me in a picture of a tub of the pink stuff paste saying that will clean them. Would that make them go kind of pinky, though? And this seems like too much effort now, to be honest, to clean a pair of runners. Have a listen.
2: Good morning, Trina. Happy Monday to you.
0: Happy Monday, James.
2: Cleaning your runners or football boots or anything like that. Look, if you have a pressure washer, you know the standard one, do you? I'm into business. And anyway, so the hot water one, you know what I mean? And I used to do the girls, your daughter's runners and the football boots and the whole lot, like, can't you? Look, okay, just not full blast. Just give them a nice, you know, bit of, you know, all cleaner stuff, whatever you have in the press there, and give it a little bit of a clean with a brush that you clean your dishes with, the sink, you know, that type of way. You can get them for €2 in the shopping centre, and then just blast them off, leave them on the window ledge outside overnight, and look at happy days the next morning, they're like new. That's the only way to do them, you know. I personally think.
0: Now, I think that's an awful lot of effort getting a pressure washer out to wash the runners. I do have a pressure washer question, though, for you, which I'll ask you now in a second. Someone else has sent in a picture here. I never knew this existed. Trina, don't know if anyone suggested this, but check out this shop on Mead Street in Dublin. It's called The Clean Street, bringing your sneakers back to life. I have to say, I've put them in the washing machine before and they do come out well, but I wouldn't really try it with new trainers from Karen. But The Clean Street, and I've looked this up online, thecleanstreet.ie. Oh my God, there's a place that you can actually bring your runners into and they'll sort it out for you. And the before and afters are unbelievable. Some of these are so filthy to begin with. And then they were like brand new. Never knew that was a thing.
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Ireland's classic hits radio. It is the home of the 80s and 90s. It's Trina. James is just on there telling me to power wash the runners to get them clean. An awful lot of bother, isn't it, getting out the power washer, pressure washer to do that. But I do have a pressure washer question for you, James, if you don't mind, or anybody who's used to using the pressure washer. Do you know when the garden is full of weeds in between the cobble lock? Would you need to do the weeding first and then do the pressure washer to clean it? Or will the pressure washer actually get the weeds out? Anybody knows and can save me a lot of time, please let me know on voice note or on 087 188 0008. Here's Ed Sheeran on Ireland's

0: 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I was saying there, James was telling me to get out the pressure washer to wash the runners and I said, too much bother. But I did have a question in relation to using a pressure washer in the garden for the cobblock. So you know the way you get the blooming weeds all through the cobblock. Do you need to weed first before you do the pressure washer, or will the pressure washer take up those weeds?
1: Good morning, Trina. Again, James here. Got your question there. Unfortunately, you will have to get like a pointy object, if you like, just to get... Look, it depends on how thick and how heavy them weeds are. I'm sure it's not that bad, you know, but the heavy ones... get them out, but there is a turbo nozzle that I use for gardens and cobble blocks that just lifts everything out of it. And anyway, but you do get the odd stubborn one there, you know, you do have to get down the knees and, you know, physically get it out of there. Other than that, that the power nozzle will do the trick, you know, but unfortunately you do have to scrape out a majority of them, you know. It depends on how thick and how deep down the air, you know. Hope that helps you.
0: Yeah.
1: Have a great day. Love the show.
0: They're a nuisance, aren't they? And I only got my nails done.
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0: Demi Moore and Bruce Willis's youngest daughter Tallulah has tied the knot after getting engaged 2 years ago, but admits she cried in the bushes on her big day knowing her dad wouldn't be able to give a father of the bride speech as due to his frontotemporal dementia, which was diagnosed in 2023, a year after an initial diagnosis of aphasia. Vogue magazine have captured the big day. She told the publication that her dad's decline had left her devastated. His unresponsiveness has broadened and Tallulah would take it personally as if he'd lost interest in her.
14: It's my dad and he loves me, which is really special.
0: Simon Cowell has been sued by a former advisor over a £75 million deal that was documented on a napkin. The business advisor Ian Rosenblatt has said that Cowell is unpredictable and very difficult to speak to as he refuses to own a mobile phone. They met up over dinner and came up with a deal, which Ian claims was never honoured. And finally, Noel and Liam Gallagher have invited the UK's new Prime Minister, Andy Burnham, to the premiere of their documentary after hearing he was a big Oasis fan. Don't Look Back in Anger premieres on the 7th of September and it's on Disney Plus.
15: I just don't see myself on stage with Liam. 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

0: Friends, Classic Hits Radio. It is the home of the 80s and 90s. It's Trina Meyer talking about whether your pressure washer will get the weeds out of your cobble lock or what bit you need to do first. Loads of messages coming in.
1: Yes, here. I love power washing. Love it. It's so therapeutic. And I have a really good one. And it does get rid of the weeds. So if you point it at the weeds, it actually gets rid of them straight away. But the problem is I keep going and then it gets rid of the gravel as well. See, I go power hose mad when I do it, so I'm probably not there, but my one definitely gets rid of the weeds.
2: Trina, Eddie here. What you should do is spray the weeds first to kill them, leave them for about 2 weeks after you've sprayed them, and then come along and use the power hose, and that will get rid of everything and you don't have to go poking out all the weeds from between the carbon or whatever it is. Okay, cheers.
0: Thanks, Eddie.
3: Trina, just get yourself the spinny nozzle. The catcher has the proper nozzle and then the spinny nozzle. The spinny nozzle will get rid of all the weeds for you.
0: And then this came in.
4: Trina, I know this is a hypothetical question that you're asking. Because we still have a hose pipe ban in force.
0: We do.
4: But yeah, we'd weed first and then power it.
0: And then I got this in.
5: Hey, Trina, if you need it done, give me a shout.
0: Fair play to you there. Got his business card sparky clean and everything. Fair play to you doing that. Power washing, gardening, tree services and painting. I will keep that number. You're very good. We've got music on the way from Journey, a bit of Shakira as well. And wait till you hear the entertainment bit, actually. There's one actor and he's dropped so much weight, he's completely unrecognisable. In fact, I've just put his picture up on our Instagram. I wonder, will you know who it is?
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12: At 11 o'clock, good morning, I'm Brona Cox. Gardaí are continuing to appeal for witnesses following a crash on the M50 early yesterday morning, in which 8 teenage boys were travelling in one car. Gardaí say they were travelling northbound on the southbound carriageway of the M50 when their car collided with another car on the up-ramp at Junction 12. All 8 of the teenagers were taken to hospital for treatment and one of them remains in a critical condition. The driver of the other car, a man in his 20s, was taken to hospital with serious injuries. Both Gardaí and Fisru are investigating. Daniel Kinahan's next court appearance has been set for the 5th of October. He spent last night in custody at Portlaoise Prison after being charged with directing the activities of a criminal gang between the 18th of October 2015 and the 6th of April 2017. He was extradited from Dubai to Dublin yesterday evening following a bilateral agreement between Ireland and the United Arab Emirates. Courts correspondent Frank Graney says Mr. Kinahan has yet to decide if he will appear in person at his next hearing.
13: We heard that the DPP has certified that this case, if it goes to trial, will be heard before the non-jury special criminal court, and he was remanded in custody, taken to Portlaoise Prison. His next court appearance is on the 5th of October, and on that date he was asked if he would like to appear in person or via video link, because again it will be largely procedural on that date. He asked the judge if he had to make up his mind there and then. He was told absolutely not, that he could let the governor know.
12: Ukraine has launched a massive drone attack nearly 1,000 kilometres deep inside Russia. The death toll from the blitz on the city of Nizhny Kamsk has risen to 13, with a child among those killed, according to reports. The city's mayor says a further 39 were injured. The Ukrainian attack on a major Russian oil refinery in the area comes after Moscow hit a number of Ukrainian cities in heavy attacks over the weekend.
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11: Live.
12: And the Saw Doctors have announced their return to Mayo for the first time in 15 years. One show is scheduled at the TF Royal in Castlebar on the 5th of September. Tickets go on sale this Friday. The Green and Red of Mayo is certainly going to feature. Sport is next.
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12: Starting with Gaelic games, Cork are visiting Temple Street Children's Hospital in the wake of their All-Ireland Senior Camogie final victory yesterday. The Rebels overcame Galway by 214 to 19 points at Croke Park as they secured a record-breaking 31st title. In soccer, St Pat's secured their place as the main challengers to Shamrock Rovers for this season's SSE Premier Division title yesterday. Stephen Kenny's side were 2-1 winners away to Shelburne. Bohemians' hopes of catching Shamrock Rovers may have suffered a fatal blow at the RSC, where Alan Reynolds' team lost by 3-1 to Waterford. Meanwhile, the Football Federations of Europe, Asia and North and Central America have issued a joint statement putting more pressure on FIFA President Gianni Infantino. UEFA, CONCACAF and AFC have accused the global governing body of a fundamental breach of trust and deception. They say they feel Infantino has acted like someone who believes the game is answerable to him. Pressure has been mounting on the FIFA boss since his failed plan to sell stakes in the World Cup. And in swimming, the European Aquatics Championships are underway in Paris. Lottie Cullen progressed to this evening's women's 200-metre backstroke semi-finals.
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12: Dry with a mix of cloud and sunny spells, turning hazy at times. Highest temperatures of 17 to 23 degrees. 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

0: Ireland's Classic Hits Radio is taking over the Harcourt Barn Garden on August 27th. 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

Kent's Classic Hits Radio. It is the home of the 80s and 90s. So you heard the cue to text there a minute ago. That was to win tickets to come along to our next listener party happening Thursday, the 27th of August at Harcourt Bar and Garden. Yourself and three friends come along. So you just need to listen over that cue to text in. And our winners, two actually similar enough names, Noel and Neil. I'll send you a text there now. You are our winners. Noel Rafferty in Lucan. And where's the other one gone there? It's gone. I can't find it, but Noel and Neil, you'll get a message back from us telling us that you've won. Here's Katy Perry on Ireland's Classic Hits Radio.

0: 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It is the home of the 80s and 90s. How are you doing? It's Trina. I hope you're in good form. Katy Perry there and Firework. Now, we've got Back to the Future on the way, and I have to say, this is a year that I absolutely loved. It was also a year when we got this. I sure have given the game away already.
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0: Sienna Miller's fashion designer sister Savannah has shared a photo of her baby bump saying she's close to her IVF finish line. Savannah, who's 47, will welcome her fourth child at the end of August. Her other kids are aged 21, 18 and 14. She said seeing her sister Sienna pregnant at 44 was her sign to have another baby after remarrying. Whitney Houston has gotten her very own Barbie doll. Mattel unveiled the doll to mark what would have been Whitney's 63rd birthday yesterday. The doll was inspired by her look in the 1987 video for I Wanna Dance With Somebody. It has the lavender purple tank dress, drop earrings, glittery makeup and of course the long permed hair.

0: Pat Houston, Whitney's sister-in-law and the executor of her estate, personally worked with the Mattel design team, making sure everything, including the wardrobe, was accurate. She said this was a dream of Whitney's to have her own doll. And the actor John Goodman, who starred as Roseanne's husband Dan Connor on the hit show, is unrecognisable after losing 14 stone. The 74-year-old actor was 28 stone at his heaviest. There was a time when his weight would be the butt of jokes and plot lines on the TV show Roseanne.
1: You know what you are, Dan? You are a big, fat guy with absolutely no self-control.
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5: Where we're going, we don't need roads. 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
0: Do you know, I just absolutely love this Back to the Future year. 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It was incredible. We were watching the likes of Forrest Gump in the cinema.
6: It's funny what a young man recollects.
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8: Your boy's different.
0: And it was also when I was in the height of my imaginary relationship with Robbie Williams, and the copybooks said Trina Williams all over them. Yeah.

When I tell you I was obsessed with Top of the Pops around this time, I had to video it and watch it at least three times afterwards. These were massive as well in this Back to the Future year. Boys to Men.

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1: Jump in our musical time machine. We're going back to the future.
2: Do you know, I think the reason I really, really loved that year was that it was kind of around the time we started going to all the teenage discos. And the one that I went to, if anybody is from the north side of Dublin, it was in Nafina, Moby Road in Dublin, and it was called The Word. The Word. And I think it was £2 in, or maybe even less than that. It was 50p or something for a soft drink, because obviously that's all you could get. And going back, I think you had to be, was it 13 or 14 to get in, something like that. Actually, if anyone remembers, what were the teenage discos, what were the name of the discos that you went to, and where were they on, will you send me in a voice note so we can reminisce? 087 188 0008. I played you this clip at the very start of Back to the Future today to give you a bit of an inkling as to what the year was. To say I gave the game away before it even started is an understatement. Voice notes coming.
3: Hi, good morning, Trina. How are you? I'm getting like the most amazing memories back of this year because it was the year my niece was born. And previous to that, Riverdance was on TV. And my nephew thought it was me dancing because of the curly, long, curly hair. So he used to say it was me on the TV. But it's phenomenal. Is it 94? I think it's 94 anyway. By the way, it's Gemma here. Have a great day. Thank you.
2: Gemma, I bet you didn't correct your nephew and say that it wasn't you in Riverdance though either, did you? Another one here as well.
4: I'm loving the show, thinking it was 1994. Hope I'm right.
2: Yes.
4: Bye, Mary and Galway.
2: 100%. 1994, what a great year. Dire Straits coming up. And let us know, what was the name of the teenage discos that you used to go to all around the country? 087 188 0008.
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0: Ireland's classic hits radio. It is the home of the 80s and 90s. Just thinking about the teenage discos that I used to go to, and when we were playing Back to the Future there from 1994, it brought me back to a place in the Fianna GAA Club on Moby Road in Dublin, and it was a disco called The Word that we used to go to. I think it was £2 in, and I wondered if you could remember what were the teenage discos that you went to. They always had kind of names like that, didn't they? Like The Word. There was another one as well in Art School Reach on Griffith Avenue in Dublin, and that was called The Junction. Does anyone remember going to that?
1: Cashier in Limerick. We used to go to the Royal Hotel in Tipperary Town. We used to have great crack there. We used to always have our own seat by the door, and we'd watch who'd come in and see who. Like, we obviously had people, boys that we fancied back then, and yeah, we were delighted when they'd come in. But yeah, we had a great viewing spot, and no matter what happened, we always seemed to get that spot. And we used to go to Willie Bunn's in Tipperary, the pub just before the Royal. But God, yeah, they were the days. And when I was in college, then I used to go to the Roxy in Waterford and Preacher's Nightclub and Club LA. Great memories, great times. Bye.
0: Texting here, wasn't a teenage disco, Trina, but when we were in our early 20s, the End in the Phoenix Park, it was brilliant times. Andrew Strong, who was in the Commitments, and his dad, Rob Strong, used to play on a Sunday night. Amazing memories. Another one here as well, Millennium Madness in Leisureland in Galway for teenage discos, from Elena in Galway. And this.
2: Hi, Trina, Susan here in Tallaght, listening to your show. The one I remember where there was no alcohol provided, but it was the coolest disco to go to back in the 80s, and it was the Apartment Club in Fleet Street. And you'd get a membership and everything. Oh my God, it was amazing. Everybody and anyone who you fancied would be there. And it was all about style and fashion. I loved it. I'm not sure if you ever went, because I'm a lot older than you, but there you go.
0: I didn't. And was that for teenagers, or was it for like adults? No, I remember hearing about it, all right, but no, never got there. The apartment in Fleet Street sure wouldn't have been allowed into town at that age. Here's Lady Gaga, Shallow, on Ireland's Classic Hits Radio.

0: you were just talking about the teeny discos that you would have gone to when you were a young one. Text in here. I went to school in the city and all my friends lived in town, so they got to go to the apartment every weekend. It was always fabulous, like Saturday night fever. I only went once, as my mother would have killed me if she knew. Our local school disco was Breakaway in Our Lady of Victory's school in Ballymun Road, across from the church. Brilliant memories. And there was another one in St. Michael's School called Mix. Some of the girls went on to marry their boyfriends from there. You really had my mind jogging, Trina. This came in too.
1: Hi Trina, this is Aideen here in Kildare. I remember as a teeny bopper we used to go to no-name discos. They were for first to third years, and then they used to be for fifth and sixth years. And sometimes you'd have a celebrity DJ like Ray Darcy. If you're very lucky, sometimes you'd get to pop out to Ray Darcy and Jason Crockley's. Love the show.
0: I'm surprised nobody has texted in. Nobody remembers the Junction. It was an art school reach there on Griffith Avenue in Dublin. Does anyone remember that? If you do, will you send me a text? 087-188-0008.
2: A couple of teenage discos in the Inchicore area when we were kids. There was St. Joseph's. There's a Diabolus on Tierconnell Road on a Sunday. And the popular one was called the Berra Hall, B-E-R-A, Berra Hall. It was affectionately known as the tin can. It was made out of corrugated tin. It was an old weighing station from Jockey's position in one of the race courses. And then we got down to the Olympic ball down after that when we got a bit older. But there was an infamous or famous one in Chicago called Sergeant Pepper's.
0: Yeah.
2: And that was for the older teenagers. That's where you learn how to fight, Trina.
0: Oh.
2: Have a good one.
0: Have a good one. Thanks, Mill. Another one here.
3: Good morning, Trina. We used to go to St. Bridget's GAA disco, and it was on every Friday, every second week. It was a fiver in, and it was the most awesome time of being a teenager. Everybody from Castleknock, Navan Road, some from Blanchestown would come up, and it was just awesome. It was amazing. But when you got a little bit older, you went to the end. And that was like, it was meant to be an over 18s disco, but my daddy was a printer and he used to print some of the IDs for the college.
0: Oh.
3: And I used to help him on the weekend. So I used to sneak some of the IDs out that he would make and literally we'd go to a video store that used to laminate them for us and we'd fill in the details. We used to have a typewriter and we'd type in the details and then we'd put a random signature. So all of my friends had fake IDs and we all went to a particular college. I won't say the name of it just in case. But we all had fake IDs and we all used to get into the end. Now, the funny thing was we didn't drink, but we just wanted to go to say, oh yeah, we were at the end. We're older. And it was absolutely horrific. It was the worst disco on the planet. The GAA disco was so much better.
0: Oh my God, you are bringing me back to the fake IDs and the having a friend in the video shop who would laminate it for you.
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12: At 12 o'clock, good afternoon, I'm Brona Cox. It will be the start of October before Daniel Kinahan appears in court again. Mr. Kinahan spent last night in custody at Portlaoise Prison after being charged with directing the activities of a criminal gang between the 18th of October 2015 and the 6th of April 2017. It follows his extradition from Dubai to Dublin yesterday evening. When being charged, he had no legal representation, explaining he didn't have time to arrange anything. Courts correspondent Frank Graney says he will have to get that sorted.
13: He didn't have legal representation there, so that'll be the first step. He'll have to engage a legal team. The prosecution then in due course will have to hand over the book of evidence, everything that they have in relation to the allegation that they will have to try and prove beyond a reasonable doubt before the Special Criminal Court. Everything will have to be handed over in the disclosure. If Daniel Kinahan decides to contest the charge, his defence team will have to be given time to go through that book of evidence and to build a case.
12: Gardaí and the Garda Ombudsman are investigating a crash on the M50 early yesterday morning, in which 8 teenage boys were travelling in one car. They were travelling northbound on the southbound carriageway of the M50 when their car collided with another vehicle on the upramp at Junction 12. The teenagers were taken to hospital for treatment and one of them remains in critical condition, while the driver of the other car, a man in his 20s, was taken to hospital with serious injuries. One of FISRU's investigators attended to the scene and its independent investigation is ongoing. The government is considering a generational smoking and vaping ban. Next year, it'll become illegal in the north to sell tobacco or nicotine inhaling products to anyone born from 2009 onwards. A similar measure introduced in New Zealand in 2022 has been quashed after a new government argued it would create a black market.
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1: Live.
12: And Mattel has created a new Whitney Houston Barbie. The toymaker says the doll has been released to mark the anniversary of one of the greatest pop songs of all time, I Wanna Dance With Somebody. The singer is styled in a purple tank dress and has long blonde curls, inspired by her look in the iconic 1987 video, and is performance ready with vibrant eye makeup and a mic stand. The Grammy Award winning singer died in 2012 at the age of 48. Sport is next.
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12: Starting with Gaelic games, Cork are visiting Temple Street Children's Hospital in the wake of their All-Ireland Senior Camogie final victory yesterday. The Rebels overcame Galway by 214 to 19 points at Croke Park as they secured a record-breaking 31st title. In soccer, the Football Federations of Europe, Asia and North and Central America have issued a joint statement putting more pressure on FIFA President Gianni Infantino. UEFA, CONCACAF and AFC have accused the global governing body of a fundamental breach of trust and deception. They say they feel Infantino has acted like someone who believes the game is answerable to him. Pressure has been mounting on the FIFA boss since his failed plan to sell stakes in the World Cup. And in swimming, Lottie Cullen and Jack Kelly have progressed beyond their heats at the European Aquatics Championships in Paris. Cullen will compete in this evening's 200-metre backstroke semi-finals after she finished fifth in her heat earlier this morning. Jack Kelly broke the Irish senior record on his way to winning his 100-metre breaststroke heat. His semi-final will take place after 6 o'clock this evening.
0: Ireland's weather.
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12: Dry with a mix of cloud and sunny spells, turning hazy at times. Highest temperatures of 17 to 23 degrees. 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
16: 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It's Trina Mara. Well, this won a Grammy for Tracy Chapman in 1989.
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like it. I think it works as a country style. We're in the amazing 80s at midday. We're going to 1987 and some Michael Jackson, The Way You Make Me Feel, on Ireland's Classic Hits Radio.

0: Classic Hits Radio, wrapping up the amazing 80s at midday. It's Trina Mara. We're talking all about the discos that you used to go to when you were a teenager. The discos. Trina, Oasis was the teen disco on Griffith Avenue in Dublin, St. David's in Artane on a Friday night, the Grove, the Cricket Club and the Blind in Drumcondra.
1: Morning, Trina. Mick from Killarney, County Kerry. We used to go to Rivels, Denny Man and Crypt in Killarney, and in Castle Island we used to go to Woody's. It used to be some mad place. She'd open at 11 o'clock at night until she opened until about 7 or 8 o'clock in the morning, and then we'd have to walk home about 7 miles.
0: God.
1: But we loved it.
0: Another one here, Tamango's, where the gang goes. Magic nights there. Jim Kenny was the DJ. Amazing. Do you remember going over asking for a special request song? Also, there was a disco called Disco Nova in the 80s. A great night. I went with my older sister when I was 16 and we had to get a coach to it. And then this.
2: Trina, make the taxi man. Trina, we used to go to a club down in Benevin School here in Finglas. Or I was calling a no-name club. And look at that girl, Ray Darcy and Smiley Bulger, I think it was his name. We used to turn up at it. We used to be great for the crack, but we used to go to a place in town called The Tube. It was right there beside the hotel there beside the Rotunda Hospital. And then the teacher's hall, if you remember the teacher's hall, they used to run the discos as well. But our big one was either The Castle in Finglas or Jets Nightclub. It was an awkward place to get out of Jets, but Jenny Mac, the great times we had in it, great times at the bopping, and you got a ticket going and you got a free burger and chips and all during the night. But
0: hurry on the way out.
2: It was a lovely dancing, but that was going back in the day, between 1992, I think, around 93. 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
0: Demi Moore and Bruce Willis's youngest daughter, Tallulah, has tied the knot after getting engaged 2 years ago, but admits she cried in the bushes on her big day, knowing her dad wouldn't be able to give a father of the bride speech. That's due to his frontotemporal dementia, which was diagnosed in 2023, a year after an initial diagnosis of aphasia Vogue magazine have captured the big day. She told the publication that her dad's decline had left her devastated. His unresponsiveness has broadened, and Tallulah would take it personally as if he'd lost interest in her.
12: It's my dad, and he loves me, which is really special.
0: Simon Cowell has been sued by a former advisor over a £75 million deal that was documented on a napkin. The business advisor, Ian Rosenblatt, has said that Cowell is unpredictable and very difficult to speak to, as he refuses to own a mobile phone. They met up over dinner and came up with a deal, which Ian claims was never honoured. And finally, Noel and Liam Gallagher have invited the UK's new Prime Minister, Andy Burnham, to the premiere of their documentary after hearing he was a big Oasis fan. Don't Look Back in Anger premieres on the 7th of September and it's on Disney Plus.
13: I just don't see myself on stage with Liam. 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

0: Ireland's Classic Hits Radio. It is the home of the 80s and 90s. We're taking you right back to when you were going to the teenage disco, and I was saying how the lads used to go in and get all the clothes in unique. So I just need to set the scene now, the music, right? Here's some of the music that was on.
1: Oh yeah, unique. It was like all the trousers and what was the jumpers and the t-shirts were Pringles or something, that was the name of them. And the denim trousers with Eclipse on the back of them or something like that. But what's part of the point is saying it. Remember the songs, the music. You were dancing to the likes of EMF or the Prodigy or what was the other one? A Tim Unlimited. We were right ages, to tell you one thing. But I tell you, there was no slow sets, and by God, you'd never get up with Michael Jackson. Come on.
0: No, you wouldn't. OMG, message in here. Unique. My boyfriend worked in there on Mary Street, and I worked in Golden Discs. Jets was amazing. You got a coach from the Slipper Pub on the Ballymun Road and a curry in Jets. And if you got off with someone or for a snog and missed the coach, you had to walk home. You were like 16, 17.
2: Trina, we used to go down. It was just called the Bosco. There was a Bosco disco in Drimney. Then there was the Moran Hall in Crumlin, near Teenage Disco. I can't remember the name of it. And then we used to go up as far as the Rock. The Rock was in Clondalkin Village. That was a school in the village. And then later on, then we used to go to the Apartments. That's right, that just like that girl said earlier, the Apartments on Fleet Street. That was a great night. Bussing in and bussing home. You might be lucky enough to get into the Fleet Bar beforehand, which our dodgy bird said. And even before that, we probably slaughtered a few cans before we even got on the bus to go into town.
0: Oh my God, the music we were listening to. Let's go back to the 80s now and some Wham.

0: Ireland's Classic Hits Radio. It is the home of the 80s and 90s, talking about the discos he used to go to. Trina, the Hydro in Tralee, a brilliant place that had a disco bar, traditional Irish bar, quiet bar, and a roller disco at the back. Loved going there during the Rose Tralee from Bren. And another one here, Jesus, they were the days, Trina. Itchy Feet in Terenure with the bouncy dance stage. Tommy was the DJ. What a place spent in my late teens and early 20s. Then we'd head up to the Spawell nightclub after 12 and you'd get your chicken curry with your entrance ticket. They were the days. Constantly having to walk home. Brilliant stuff. Loving the show from Shane in Tala. One more bit.
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0: 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It is the home of the 80s and 90s. Take That, Never Forget. I always liked the music video for that. Do you remember it was like old footage of them from over the years? And Take That when they were kids as well. It's a really cute video. Now, on the way, we've got a chance to win 31.5 grand. And what did Lucy Kennedy say to Colm Hayes? I'm going to play music from Coldplay, The Waterboys. Belinda Carlisle is in there too. It's Ireland's Classic Hits Radio.
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11: At 1 o'clock, good afternoon. I'm Ruby McManus. Here's your latest headlines. It'll be the start of October before Daniel Kinahan appears in court again. 16 motorcyclists have died in road crashes so far this year. Gardaí are investigating after a fire broke out near City West in Dublin on Saturday night. Residents in Dublin, Wicklow and Louth are at the greatest risk of being burgled. That's according to new figures from the CSO. The Passport Office will be launching a new reminder service from next year. And Popeyes will open its third restaurant in Ireland on the 21st of this month. Sport is next.
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11: Starting with swimming, and Lottie Cullen and Jack Kelly have progressed beyond their heats at the European Aquatics Championships in Paris. Cullen will compete in this evening's 200-metre backstroke semi-finals after she finished fifth in her heat earlier this morning. Jack Kelly broke the Irish senior record on his way to winning his 100-metre breaststroke heat, and his semi-final will take place after 6pm this evening. And in Gaelic games, newly crowned All-Ireland senior camogie champions Cork are continuing their celebrations today. The Rebels were 2-14-2-19 winners against Galway in yesterday's decider at Croke Park. Speaking at the squad's visit to Temple Street Hospital this morning, Cork player Hayley Ryan described the final moments of the game when Galway had an opportunity to score a late goal.
3: I said a prayer when Sarah Healy was jogging up. I didn't know, was it going to be Carrie Dolan would take it, or was it Sarah Healy? But I just said, either go wide, go short, go something, but do not go in. So yeah, I said a quick prayer, and thankfully she put it over the bar.
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11: Staying dry today with sunny spells and highest temperatures of 17 to 23 degrees. 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What did Lucy Kennedy say to Colm Hayes on Ireland's Classic Hits Radio?
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0: 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Now, our parties are back, our listener parties, and the first one is taking place in Dublin. We will be all around the country, but the first one is in Dublin, Harcourt Bar and Garden, on the 27th of August. We're going to have a great night, and I've just given away extra tickets there a minute ago. I'll probably get sacked for doing that. Not allowed to do it, but I do it anyway. Sonia Farrell in Tallaght. We'll see you there with three pals on the night, and we'll also see Deirdre O'Connor from Ring's End. Deirdre says in her text she's never been to one of our parties before. I hope you enjoy it. We always have a great night, so we'll see you there as well with three pals. Coldplay coming up, and the Waterboys with The Hole of the Moon on Ireland's Classic Hits Radio.
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2: Isn't that the question? What did Lucy Kennedy say to Colm Hayes? Iris.
3: Oh, lovely. How are you?
2: Ah, lovely. Lovely to hear from you as well. Iris is in Limerick. What are you doing today?
3: I'm just driving at the minute now.
2: Just wasting a bit of petrol, sure.
3: Yeah, that's it.
2: We've got 31.5 grand to give away. Have a listen.
4: How many times you at...
1: The answer is 2.
2: What are you thinking?
3: I think it might be, how many times have I beat you at that?
2: Ah. No. Sorry.
3: You're all right. I wouldn't win an argument.
2: Ah, go on.
5: Can I answer you one?
3: No.
2: Go on. For your cheekiness, I let you. Go on.
5: Michael, can I answer you one?
2: Go on.
5: How many times has he got his ears pierced?
2: Who's that cheeky fella in the car with you there, Iris?
5: That's Roy Horgan.
3: The other half.
5: That was a thing I was listening to before, and I said to myself, how many times has his ears pierced? Twice.
2: I can tell you. You're wrong, and you shouldn't have gotten that guess in. Jumping in on her limelight there.
5: Ah, but sure, listen.
3: Well, you can't keep them quiet, Trina.
2: I know.
3: That's the problem.
2: Oh, stop it. Iris, have a good day, won't you?
3: Thanks for the call.
2: See
3: you.
2: Good luck.
5: Thank you.
2: Bye-bye. Bye-bye. Aideen.
6: Wow, delighted to get the call.
2: Delighted to talk to you, Aideen Martin in Lucan. And what are you doing today?
6: Oh, I'm just soaking up the sun now and I'm going to have my lunch.
2: I'm starving. Yeah. And I have this, I'm dying for a normal just ham and cheese toasty. Just something simple.
6: Yeah, nothing like
2: tasty.
6: It. Yeah.
2: Right, let's see, can we get you this money? What did Lucy Kennedy say to Colm Hayes?
4: How many times you at...
1: The answer is 2.
6: How many times have you been at Glastonbury?
2: How many times have you been at Glastonbury? In the theme of our show today...
6: No.
2: Aideen, take care.
6: Thanks for the call.
2: See you. Bye. So another chance to play with Damien Farrelly at 20-5. What did Lucy Kennedy say to Colm Hayes?
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2: Sienna Miller's fashion designer sister Savannah has shared a photo of her baby bump saying she's close to her IVF finish line. Savannah, who's 47, will welcome her fourth child at the end of August. Her other kids are aged 21, 18 and 14. She said seeing her sister Sienna pregnant at 44 was her sign to have another baby after remarrying. Whitney Houston has gotten her very own Barbie doll. Mattel unveiled the doll tomorrow mark would have been Whitney's 63rd birthday yesterday. The doll was inspired by her look in the 1987 video for I Wanna Dance With Somebody. It has the lavender purple tank dress, drop earrings, glittery makeup, and of course the long permed hair.

0: Pat Houston, Whitney's sister-in-law and the executor of her estate, personally worked with the Mattel design team, making sure everything, including the wardrobe, was accurate. She said this was a dream of Whitney's to have her own doll. And the actor John Goodman, who starred as Roseanne's husband Dan Connor on the hit show, is unrecognisable after losing 14 stone. The 74-year-old actor was 28 stone at his heaviest. There was a time when his weight would be the butt of jokes and plot lines on the TV show Roseanne.
1: You know what you are, Dan? You are a big, fat guy with absolutely no self-control.
2: Let's back up here. 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
1: Yeah, I'm calling you fat.
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10: 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Tanyart Book Fuinti Aoun. Ach will aim town aku in on and stirring up a yenever and level pain and nostalgia. August Ger Fader led the trip to tip. Curu do session vela errand shrio lot the lunasa milinigate noka sustad sample in urdis. Ags lanchi orion shin gigi lorna nokati. Fuse the cade vlean shin, vidini owner no smeet loaf, nasaw doctors, deacon blue, van morrison ugs na hot house flowers. Stablient in the eid shin, honig na happy Monday, simply red, Brian Adams, Iggy Pop, crowded house to cranberries, ugs in excess, coma. The brush ugs quag and mila dinna lawher gockblian, daffy she fail to sour in a herring good joe. Lay on the halcyon gun doubt. That's Crack August Kjol, Air Ireland's classic hits radio Le Track O'Brien on.
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11: At 2 o'clock, good afternoon. I'm Ruby McManus. 16 motorcyclists have died in road crashes so far this year. The Road Safety Authority is calling on drivers to take an extra moment to look out for people on motorbikes, especially when emerging from junctions, as part of its latest campaign. It wants drivers to pay particularly attention when approaching a T-junction and preparing to join a road. David Martin of the RSA says the numbers are going in the wrong direction.
12: We've seen an increase in fatalities in the last year or so. Last year was a particularly bad year. There were 30 motorcyclists killed on our roads in 2025. That was the worst number since 2007. And sadly, we've had 16 motorcyclists lose their lives on the road so far this year.
11: Experts say phasing out tobacco products is a good idea because no one should use them. The government is considering banning the products for people born after 2008. Similar moves have happened in New Zealand, but the plans were later withdrawn after criticism. Luke Clancy, Director General of the Tobacco Free Research Institute, says it's an unproven measure.
13: This isn't something that has been rolled out all over the world and has worked well, like, say, the smoke-free areas. This is new it gets to the core of the problem. Nobody needs to be using tobacco. And therefore, why have we got it at all? So one of the main reasons is that so much of our population is addicted to it.
11: People who get a new passport from next year will be able to receive reminders before it expires. Data protection laws mean the service will only be available to those who apply for a renewal or first-time passport from 2027. The Department of Foreign Affairs says more than 500,000 passports have been issued in the first 6 months of this year. Editor of Travel Extra, Owen Curry, says current passport holders won't be able to immediately benefit from the reminder service.
14: There isn't a procedure for allowing consent for people who already have passports and they will be expiring. So it will take quite a few years for all of this to work its way through the system. The problem tends not to arise with the 10-year passport. It tends to arise with the 3-year passport for children. And I'd imagine that that's where the great benefit will be felt by people.
11: 465 staff at the State Property Registration and Mapping Agency are to begin industrial action next Monday in a dispute over pay and grading. FORSA has served notice of a worked rule at Tálchea Éireann, backed by almost 83% of union members, with the ballot including the possibility of strike action. The union says the dispute could escalate further unless an agreement is reached.
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1: Live.
11: And the Saw Doctors have announced their return to Mayo for the first time in 15 years. One show is scheduled at the TF Royal in Castlebar on the 5th of September, and tickets go on sale this Friday. Sport is next.
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11: Starting with athletics, and there's plenty of Irish interest on day one of the European Athletics Championships in Birmingham. Eric Favours has qualified for his first ever major championship final in the men's shot put. Earlier today, Mark English won his heat in the 800 metres to go through to Wednesday semi-finals. There was no such luck for Cian McPhillips, who finished 7th in his heat. Jack Raftery came 2nd in the 400 metres heats to progress to the next round. Ciara Neville crossed the line in 5th in her 100 metres heat. Her first time of 11.29 seconds was enough to qualify for the semis later, and Lauren Roy missed out on qualification for the next round. And in soccer, it's understood West Ham are interested in signing former Premier League winning forward Jamie Vardy. The ex-Leicester player is a free agent after his time playing in Italy came to an end this summer. The Championship club is believed to want at least one more striker before the transfer window closes.
3: Ireland's weather.
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11: Staying dry today with sunny spells and highest temperatures of 17 to 23 degrees. Now you're up to date on the station giving you the chance to win €31,500 by answering. What did Lucy Kennedy say to Colm Hayes on Ireland's Classic Hits Radio?
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Ireland's Classic Hits Radio, home of the 80s and 90s, with Sophie Ellis-Bextor there, and Bon Jovi too. So here we are, a new week brings more money. What did Lucy Kennedy say to Colm Hayes? Continues today. Now 4 hours of the best from the 80s and 90s to play for you. Good afternoon. Ireland's Classic Hits Radio.

0: is The Love from Ireland's Classic Hits Radio. And if you haven't heard yet, well, we're hitting the road again, all the gang from Ireland's Classic Hits Radio. We're making our way around the country now with our listener parties. Oh, they're back for another year. So we're heading for Cork and Limerick and Galway, kicking it off though in Dublin in a couple of weeks' time now, on the 27th of August. We're going back to the Harcourt Bar and Garden, which is Dublin's hottest bar and all-weather beer garden. We'd love you to join us on the night. There's going to be great music, some finger food, a couple of drinks, the best tunes, and great company too. We're all going here from the station, and we'd love to meet you on the night. And thank you for listening indeed 24/7. We're going to be giving away tickets, and all you have to do, this is across the weekdays and the weekends as well, listen out for the pink clip, which is Get the Party Started. You'll hear it between a pair of songs. And when you do, all you have to do to get your free tickets is WhatsApp in, or you can voice note too, that's okay. 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Just take note of our number, and I wish you well. Good luck. Hope you get tickets sorted. 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Not now, when you hear the little clip of Pink and that little tune, Get the Party Started. When you see it on the night, 087 188 0008. George Ezra on the way, and another 80s and 90s double play too.
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Ireland's Classic Hits Radio is the home of the 80s and 90s. And we're proving it right now as we kick off an 80s-90s double play.

0: Sinead O'Connor and Nothing Compares to You from the home of the 80s and 90s. Ireland's Classic Hits Radio is Damien Farrelly in the afternoon. And making news today, the newly crowned All-Ireland Senior Camogie Champions will be welcomed back to Cork today with a special homecoming event. Maybe you looked at it on TV yesterday. There was a huge attendance, about 33,000 in Croke Park yesterday, but the second half surge saw the Rebels dethrone Galway 2-14 to 19 points at Croker yesterday in what was another gripping and physical final between the two current heavyweights of the game. Ger Manley's side will kick off their, well, they did earlier on this morning, kicking off the full day as All-Ireland champions now with the tradition. It's a lovely thing to do, to visit Children's Health Ireland at Temple Street this morning, and some lovely photos online to do with that this afternoon. And a big congrats to Cork captain Maeve Callaghan lifting the O'Duffy Cup, and the whole squad and team and family and friends. So a huge homecoming in Cork this evening. So enjoy that if you're going to pop along to it. We wish them well. An update on that and lots more indeed with Ruby, who's at the news desk in just over about 20 minutes time here. More on the way too from the 80s and 90s.
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13: At 3 o'clock, good afternoon. I'm Ruby McManus. Look right, look left, look right again is the latest message from the Road Safety Authority. The RSA wants drivers to take a moment to look again, particularly before emerging from a junction, to avoid hitting motorbikes. 16 motorcyclists have died on the road so far this year, and almost 1,000 were seriously injured between 2021 and 2025. Two-thirds of these injuries happen in crashes involving another vehicle. David Martin of the RSA says motorcyclists are vulnerable road users.
14: Look, they've got very little protection, and if there is a collision involving a motorcyclist and a car or a truck, the motorcyclist invariably comes out second best. So we really, it's incumbent on drivers to really take that extra moment to make sure that they don't pull out at a junction and cause a serious injury to or a fatality to a motorcyclist.
13: The East Coast had the highest burglary rates in 2025. Figures from the CSO show people in Dublin, Wicklow, Louth and Wexford are the most likely to be burgled per 10,000 residents. Meanwhile, people in the Northwest are the least likely to be victims of a break-in, with Mayo recording the lowest rate of the crime, followed by Roscommon, Donegal and Sligo. Fellow of the Security Institute of Ireland, Peter Murray, has his advice for people to keep their home safe.
15: What we try to do at the Security Institute just goes indicators. Do your best to leave a car in the drive. From the studies that we've done with the car in the drive, like, we've spoke to many courier companies and we'd ask them the simple question, when you arrive with a package for that house and the car in the drive, what's your thoughts? I think there's somebody there. Simple as that.
13: Experts say protective glasses to watch Wednesday's eclipse have all but sold out online, as they warn against buying knock-off alternatives. Looking directly at the sun can cause lasting damage to eyes. The moon will cover more than 90% of it, briefly turning daytime into night later this week. Dr. Niamh Shaw is a space expert and says it's important for people to view the event safely.
0: Everyone should make an attempt to come and see it, but the way they see it is really important for the health of their eyes. So eclipse glasses are a must, or to join a watch party with astronomers who can guide them, or viewfinders that people can make at home.
13: Tesco is recalling some batches of its own brand sesame seeds over the presence of salmonella. The products have best before dates in May and June of next year and are 100 grams in size. People infected with salmonella can develop symptoms between 12 and 36 hours afterwards. It carries a risk of severe illness in some groups. The Food Safety Authority of Ireland is advising people not to eat the affected batches.
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13: And Christopher Nolan has beaten his own box office record. His latest film, The Odyssey, has grossed over $1.1 billion worldwide. The figure beats his previous record held by his film, The Dark Knight Rises, released in 2012. Sport is next.
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13: Starting with athletics, and there's plenty of Irish interest on day one of the European Athletics Championships in Birmingham. Eric Favours has qualified for his first ever major championship final in the men's shot put. Earlier today, Mark English won his heat in the 800 metres to go through to Wednesday's semi-finals. There was no such luck for Keane McPhillips, who finished 7th in his heat. Jack Raftery came 2nd in the 400 metres heat to progress to the next round. Ciara Neville crossed the line in 5th in her 100 metres heat. Her time of 11.29 seconds was enough to qualify for the semis later, but Lauren Roy missed out on qualification for the next round. And in soccer, the football federations of Europe, Asia and North and Central America have lamented FIFA's fundamental breach of trust. UEFA, CONCACAF and AFC issued a joint statement this morning in which they stated that FIFA president Gianni Infantino believes the game is answerable to him. Pressure has been mounting on the governing body's boss since his failed plan to sell stakes in the World Cup.
2: Ireland's weather.
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13: Staying dry today with sunny spells and highest temperatures of 17 to 23 degrees. Now you're up to date on the station giving you the chance to win €31,500 by answering. What did Lucy Kennedy say to Colm Hayes on Ireland's Classic Hits Radio?
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Green Day, Good Riddance, Time of Your Life from Ireland's Classic Hits Radio. A reminder, the 80s show with Kim Wilde is on the air after 6. An hour of 80s bangers. This one is on the show with Kim later on now. What I'm remembering is too from Visage. Fade to Grey. Hear it in full with the Kim Wilde 80s show, which you'll find here nightly from 6, only on Ireland's Classic Hits Radio.

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0: Lady Antebella, that's Need You Now from Ireland's Classic Hits Radio. Couple of things to tell you about if you're on the roads this Monday in Cork and Sale Road northbound, just congested. We see around the Grange Road junction there in Westmeath. The M6, if you're going westbound, that's closed between junction 5, that's Kilbeggan, between that and number 6 because of ongoing roadworks there. And finally, for the moment in Dublin, just a couple of things. Terenure Road East is quite busy outbound between Rathgar and Terenure Cross there and Drumcondra Road over that side of town. Northbound slow from Frank Flood Bridge to Griffith Avenue this afternoon. Leonard Skinner on the way. A real classic, Sweet Home Alabama in a moment, together with another 80s and 90s double play.
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0: David Bowie. It's China Girl from Ireland's Classic Hits Radio. We're about 15 minutes away now from giving you a shot at winning €31,500. The money could be yours today. Meantime, check out classichits.ie for those wrong guesses now on what did Lucy Kennedy say to Colm Hayes. And that and more from the 80s and 90s next.
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4: 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Vic and David don't like the wife. 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
5: Baby
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11: At 4 o'clock, good afternoon. I'm Ruby McManus. A 20-year-old man has been remanded in custody after being charged with 2 counts of assault causing harm and 1 count of possession of a knife in County Kerry. Daniel Boulat, of No Fixed Address, appeared at Cork District Court today. Jamie O'Hara reports.
12: Daniel Boulat appeared in court this afternoon after being arrested in relation to an alleged incident in Kenmare in the early hours of Sunday morning. Mr. Boulat followed today's proceedings with the assistance of a Moldovan interpreter and said he did not wish to make a bail application without taking legal advice. No evidence of the alleged incident was heard in court. Garda Dara O'Sullivan of Kenmare Garda Station said Gardaí are objecting to bail. Judge Catherine Ryan remanded the accused in custody to appear before Tralee District Court on Thursday.
11: The government is falling behind on its 2030 heat pump and retrofitting targets. Since 2020, SCAI-supported schemes have delivered over 19,000 heat pumps, despite a 2030 goal of 400,000. Retrofitting targets are also below expectations. Over 95,000 homes have been upgraded to a building energy rating of B2 or higher, against an aim of 500,000. Deputy Leader of the Green Party, Hazel Chew, says the current grant application process for the energy upgrades are not clear enough.
13: SEAI, I'm sure government departments will claim we have sufficient grants on it, but they're not. The grants are not sufficient, and on top of that, they're also not very clear and transparent to what people can and cannot get a look at how to apply for these retrofit grants. It is a very confusing thing for people to try to figure out. And when they can't figure out, they just go, you know what, I'm not going to do it.
11: Look right, look left, look right again is the latest message from the Road Safety Authority. The RSA wants drivers to take a moment to look again, particularly before emerging from a junction, to avoid hitting motorbikes. 16 motorcyclists have died on the road so far this year, and almost 1,000 were seriously injured between 2021 and 2025. Two-thirds of these injuries happen in crashes involving another vehicle. David Martin of the RSA says motorcyclists are vulnerable road users.
14: Look, they've got very little protection, and if there is a collision involving a motorcyclist and a car or a truck, the motorcyclist invariably comes out second best. So we really, it's incumbent on drivers to really take that extra moment to make sure that they don't pull out at a junction and cause a serious injury to or a fatality to a motorcyclist.
11: At least 20 people are believed to have been killed in a major earthquake which shook Western Colombia and neighbouring Ecuador this afternoon. The epicentre of the 7.4 magnitude earthquake has been reported in San Jose del Palmar, around 250 miles west of Bogota. In Cali, 84 miles south of the epicentre, the mayor says people are trapped inside buildings after at least 20 collapsed. Tremors are reported to have been felt around 250 miles from the epicentre, with concerns of aftershocks mounting.
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0: Live.
11: And Mattel has created a new Whitney Houston Barbie. The toy maker says the doll has been released to mark the anniversary of one of the greatest pop songs of all time, I Wanna Dance With Somebody. The singer is styled in a purple tank dress and has long blonde curls inspired by her look in the iconic 1987 video, and is performance ready with vibrant eye makeup and a mic stand. Sport is next.
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11: Starting with swimming, and Lottie Cullen and Jack Kelly have progressed beyond their heats at the European Aquatics Championships in Paris. Cullen will compete in this evening's 200-metre backstroke semi-finals after she finished fifth in her heat earlier this morning. Jack Kelly broke the Irish senior record on his way to winning his 100-metre breaststroke heat, and his semi-final will take place after 6 p.m. this evening. And in Gaelic Games, newly crowned All-Ireland Senior Camogie Champions Cork are continuing their celebrations today. The Rebels were 2-14-2-19 winners against Galway in yesterday's decider at Croke Park. Of course, Hayley Ryan says this is the sweetest victory yet for her in a Cork jersey.
15: This is the sweetest one. This is the sweetest one because I've actually played a proper part, and I was involved in 23 and 24 as well. Like, I was a sub, but this one I feel like I proper played a part. So obviously it's sweeter, and I actually, the team as well, I must say, like every year we've had a lovely, lovely team, but because we went through a bit of adversity and kind of had to grow, it was just a journey. I really think this is a sweet one there, I must say.
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11: Starting in Dublin, there's a breakdown on the M50 northbound off slip at Junction 7 Lucan. In Galway, the Dock Road outbound is congested from Air Square to Cladachy. And in Limerick, the N69 is backed up on either side around Ferry Bridge because of roadworks.
1: Ireland's weather.
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11: Staying dry today with sunny spells and highest temperatures of 17 to 23 degrees. 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
0: In entertainment news today, Tallulah Willis, the daughter of US stars Bruce Willis and Demi Moore, has married musician Justin Assee. So the couple, they've been dating since 2023 and announced their engagement in December 24. They tied the knot over the weekend during a ceremony in Sun Valley in Idaho, according to Vogue magazine today. So there's lots more on that and lots of showbiz too. Check it all out there for you at classichits.ie.

0: Gala and Freed from Desire from Ireland's Classic Hits Radio. Traffic at Favel, latest at hand this Monday evening in Galway. Dock Road outbound is quite congested from Air Square to Clanachie. The N69 in Limerick is backed up either side in around Ferry Bridge because of roadworks there. In Cork, Kinsale Road northbound is congested at the Grange Road Junction this evening. And a delay too on Wilton Road northbound between the roundabout there and Dennehy's Cross. Reminder, in Westmeath, the M6 westbound closed between Junction 5 Kilbeggan up to number 6 there because of roadworks, and that's backed up the Tullamore Road into Kilbeggan. So heavy traffic going in there this evening. Finally, for the moment, in Dublin, a breakdown on the M50 northbound off slip at Junction 7 Lucan, and the M11 southbound is backed up between that M50 merge and Junction 5 Bray North. Still to come, lots more from the 80s and 90s, and we're going to do our game as well for €31,500.
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2: Kathleen is in Limerick. How are you?
3: Hiya, Damien. Not too bad.
2: And what part of Limerick are you in?
3: City.
2: I'm going on with you. Any news this Monday, Kathleen? Any crack?
3: No, the weather's just beautiful.
2: Isn't it lovely? I think we've a good spell coming again, which is great.
3: Which is good, yeah. Thank God.
2: Best summer in a long time. It's brilliant. Right, Kathleen, good luck with this. Here's our little clip here now.
4: How many times you at...
1: The answer is 2.
2: 31,500. What do you think?
3: How many times have you shouted at Jeremy?
2: No, it's not that, Kathleen.
3: Wow.
2: No.
3: Try again.
2: Nice speaking to you. Thanks for listening.
3: Thank you. Bye.
2: Bye. Minus a bye. That's Kathleen in Limerick there. Shane, how are you?
5: I am fantastic. How are you doing today? You
2: well? Good. So where are you at the moment? What's going on?
5: I'm in the airport as it happens.
2: Dublin Airport, is it?
5: Yeah. Unfortunately, I'm actually in work at the moment.
2: Oh, you work there? And there was me thinking you were jetting off someplace lovely.
5: Always.
2: So, Shane, we have a huge jackpot here. We're going to play our game, and here is this clip now.
4: How many times you at...
1: The answer is 2.
2: What do you think?
5: How many times were you at Rome?
2: One second. How many times were you at Rome?
5: Were you at Rome, yes, in Italy.
2: Okay. Ah, Shane, no.
5: No bother at all. Thank you very much.
2: Not at all. Thanks for listening there. Shane at work in the airport this afternoon at Dublin Airport. But no, not right. Your next chance to play the game. In the morning, 6 a.m. Be here with Colm and Lucy themselves on Ireland's Classic Hits Radio.
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14: At 5 o'clock, good evening. I'm Ruby McManus. The majority of motorcyclists who are killed or injured on the roads are middle-aged men. It comes as 16 motorcyclists have died on the road so far this year, with 30 losing their lives last year, the highest figure since 2007. The Road Safety Authority has launched a new campaign calling on drivers to pause and take an extra moment to look out for motorcyclists, especially when emerging from junctions. David Martin of the RSA describes a typical motorcyclist.
15: We know that in terms of serious injuries and fatalities, it's overwhelmingly male. It's 80 to 90% male. And typically, they're sort of middle-aged men as well. So, you know, that's... So that's it's male and typically not kids, you know, it's middle-aged people.
14: Experts are warning people not to look directly at the sun without the appropriate protective glasses during the upcoming solar eclipse. On Wednesday evening at around 6 o'clock, the moon will move in front of the sun for 2 hours. It's said to be the most significant solar eclipse visible in Ireland since 1999. Space expert Dr. Niamh Shaw says regular sunglasses don't provide the right protection.
3: I am so worried about the amount of people who have said, oh yeah, I have a really good pair of sunglasses. No, sunglasses, their job is to remove glare. They do not protect you from the damage of the sun's rays. Everyone tells you never look directly at the sun. But the temptation on Wednesday evening will be, oh sure, look, 90% of it will be covered. I'll be grand. No, you won't be grand. You will have a permanent imprint of the eclipse on the back of your eye.
14: At least 22 people are said to have been killed in a major earthquake in Western Colombia this afternoon. The epicentre of the 7.4 magnitude earthquake has been reported in San Jose del Palmar, around 250 miles west of the capital Bogota. In Cali, 84 miles south of the epicentre, patients have been evacuated from a hospital, and the mayor says people are trapped under rubble after at least 20 buildings collapsed. Sky's correspondent David Blevin says this earthquake was recorded as 66 miles deep, whereas the deadly earthquake in Venezuela in June were only 6 miles deep.
9: This really is devastating for this part of the world. It comes so soon after two back-to-back earthquakes in Venezuela, registering 7.2 and 7.5 in magnitude, so very similar to today's 7.4 magnitude earthquake, and those earthquakes in Venezuela claimed 6,000 lives. The one hope may be that this one is much deeper and they will be hoping for a much lower death toll.
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13: Live.
14: And a Game of Thrones play has opened in the UK. Set 10 years before the first novel, the production's based on George R. R. Martin's A Song of Ice and Fire series. Game of Thrones, The Mad King runs at the Royal Shakespeare Theatre in Stratford-upon-Avon until the 5th of September. Sport is next.
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14: Starting with Gaelic Games, and Mike Solan has stepped down as Longford senior football manager. Coaches Enda McGahern and Joe Keane have also left their roles. Solan had been the helm since August of 2024 and guided Longford to promotion to Division 3 this year. Meanwhile, in athletics, it's been a busy day so far for the Irish team at the first day of the European Athletics Championships in Birmingham. Mark English won his heat in the 800 metres to go through to Wednesday semi-finals. Kieran Neville finished in fifth in her 100 metres heat to qualify for tonight's semi-finals at 10 past 8. Jack Raftery came second in the 400 metres heat to progress to the semi-final tomorrow, and Eric Favors has qualified for his first ever major championship final in the men's shot put, which will be at 8:33pm this evening. And in soccer, there may be significant changes coming to Liverpool's ownership. A consortium that includes Amazon founder Jeff Bezos and Facebook co-founder Eduardo Saverin are in advanced talks to buy a 30% share in the Premier League club. The deal is thought to be in the region of £1.5 billion.
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14: In Galway, Dock Road outbound is congested from Air Square to Clataquay. In Cork then, Kinsale Road northbound is congested at the Grange Road junction. And in Dublin, there's a breakdown in the M50 northbound off slip at Junction 7 Lucan.
12: Ireland's weather.
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14: Dry this evening with sunny spells turning hazy at times. It'll be dry too tonight with the odd patch of light rain or drizzle, with lowest temperatures of 9 to 14 degrees. 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

Savage Garden, that's to the moon and back from Ireland's Classic Hits Radio, home of the 80s and 90s. Just a heads up if you're heading home in Dublin there on the M50 and breakdown northbound on the off slip there at Junction 7, Lucan, causing a bit of hassle there at the moment. A national update for you in about 10 minutes time. A reminder too, we're going to do it again. You're listening out for your cue to get involved in our listener party. It's a little clip of Pink's Get the Party Started, because if you haven't heard, we're going back on the road all across the country for our very famous listener parties. We're going to be heading for Cork, we're going to be heading for Limerick, and we're going to be heading for Galway. First up though is Dublin on the 27th of August. It's a Thursday night, and we're going back to a place we've been many, many times and have a great time too indeed, at the Harcourt Bar and Garden, Dublin's hottest bar and all-weather beer garden. So listen out for that clip of Pink and Get the Party Started. It's going to happen very soon. When you hear it, all you got to do is get in touch. If you'd like to join us, 4 tickets, you win instantly. And there's going to be lots of finger food on the night, some drinks, great music, the best of company. All the gang from here will be there and gladly take selfies and fist bumps, all that kind of crap. It's going to be brilliant. They're a wonderful night out. And it continues again on the 27th of August at the Harcourt in Dublin. So here's how to get in touch with that keyword party, your name and location, to 087-188-0008. Not now. 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Ireland's Classic Hits Radio.

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0: Beautiful South and Don't Marry Her from Ireland's Classic Hits Radio, and a cue to text for our party in there as well. So joining us on the 27th of August in Dublin at the Harcourt Bar and Garden are Avril Neely from Dublin 10. Thanks so much, Avril. We'll see you on the night. Diane Fahey was in touch as well. Pierre in County Meath. Pierre Duplessis, we'll see you on the night too. Paul Higgins from Queen Street in Dublin. Katrina Coates. Catherine Dillon from Finglas. And Nicole in Ballyfermot. All getting 4 tickets apiece for our listener party in Dublin. We're looking forward to it too. Plenty more chances to win across the evening and tomorrow, of course, from 6 a.m. with Colm and Lucy here on Ireland's Classic Hits Radio. I've lined up more from the 80s and 90s. First this Monday. Let's have a look at news, sport and the latest traffic in just a moment now.
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0: 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It's almost 5:30. Let's get you up to date now ahead of more classic hits from the 80s and 90s. Ruby McManus now has the latest news, sport and traffic.
12: Good evening, Damien. A 25-year-old man charged with the murder of his mother in Cork last year has been sent forward for trial to the Central Criminal Court. Tobacco and vapes could be phased out for those born after the 1st of January 2009. At least 20 people are said to have been killed in a major earthquake in Western Colombia this afternoon. And experts are warning people not to look directly at the sun without the appropriate protective glasses during the upcoming solar eclipse. Meanwhile, in sport, there may be significant changes coming to Liverpool's ownership. A consortium that includes Amazon founder Jeff Bezos and Facebook co-founder Eduardo Saverin are in advanced talks to buy a 30% share in the Premier League club. The deal is thought to be in the region of £1.5 billion. And weather dry with sunny spells this evening, turning hazy at times, with lowest temperatures of 9 to 14 degrees tonight.
1: 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Tireland.ie.
12: In Dublin, there is a breakdown on the M50 northbound off slip at junction 7 Lucan. The M11 southbound is backed up too between the M50 merge on junction 5 Ray North. In Cork and Sale Road northbound is congested at the Grange Road junction, and in Limerick the N69 is backed up on either side around Ferry Bridge because of roadworks. And now you're up to date on Ireland's Classic Hits Radio.
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0: David Gray, that's Please Forgive Me from Ireland's Classic Hits Radio. We're 20 minutes away now from the 80s show with Kim Wilde, nightly from 6 here. She's playing this one later on. Visage, Fade to Grey, and what a memory it is too. Hear it in full with Kim from 6 on the 80s show here on Ireland's Classic Hits Radio.
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10: 6 o'clock, good evening. I'm Ruby McManus. A man in his 60s has died in a crash in County Cavan. The collision between a car and a van happened on the N3 at Drumtalla between Virginia and Cavan shortly before 2 o'clock this afternoon. The driver of the car was pronounced dead and his body has been removed to Cavan General Hospital, while a female passenger in her 60s was seriously injured and has been airlifted to Beaumont Hospital for treatment. The driver of the van, a man in his 50s, has been treated for minor injuries. The road remains closed and Gardaí are appealing for anyone with information to come forward. Meanwhile, a 25-year-old man charged with the murder of his mother in Cork last year has been sent forward for trial to the Central Criminal Court. David Gallagher of Shrewsbury Downs, Ballinalloch, appeared at Cork District Court via video link today. Jamie O'Hara reports.
11: David Gallagher was charged with murdering his mother, 59-year-old Stella Gallagher, and assault causing harm to his father, Brian Gallagher, on the 17th of November 2025 at Shrewsbury Downs, Ballinalloch. Today in court, Judge Catherine Ryan was told the book of evidence has been served on Mr. Gallagher's solicitor. The judge told the accused he must inform the prosecution within 14 days of any alibis he may want to use and sent the case forward to the Central Criminal Court.
10: Farmers in the east and the south are struggling in bone dry conditions over the summer. The Irish Farmers Association says the last 6 to 8 weeks have hit grass growth, which in turn affects cattle feed. It has written to the Minister for Agriculture asking for a meeting to discuss the situation and potential measures to tackle it. IFA President Francie Gorman says it's adding strain to farmers dealing with the cost of doing business.
12: The fodder is there, but when you look at milk price this year, when you look at beef price, and even in the tillage sector, and they're not feeding livestock, they've become massively challenged. Winter crops this year have yielded way below expectations. Spring crops are coming in now. Some of them are doing at expected levels, but others are not.
10: Experts are asking the government to put the same effort into stopping smoking that they did to stop COVID. A generational ban on smoking has been considered by the government. A similar move in the UK comes into force next year and includes the North, banning tobacco sales for anyone born after a certain date. Luke Clancy, Director General of the Tobacco Free Research Institute, says political will should be put in to stop smoking.
13: During COVID,
4: more people died from tobacco than from COVID. Now, if we put the same effort into tobacco that we had into COVID, we could eliminate it. But political will and social will. And if we were bringing in this generational ban, we would need to consider things like, why do children start things anyway? Well, one of the reasons is their parents. They see parents using tobacco, they use it as well. They're much more likely to use it.
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8: Live.
10: And experts are warning people not to look directly at the sun without the appropriate protective glasses during the upcoming solar eclipse. On Wednesday evening at around 6 o'clock, the moon will move in front of the sun for 2 hours. It's said to be the most significant solar eclipse visible in Ireland since 1999. Sport is next.
13: OatMG. 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
10: Starting with athletics, and it's been a busy day so far for the Irish team at the first day of the European Athletics Championships in Birmingham. Mark English won his heat in the 800 metres to go through to Wednesday semi-finals. Kieran Neville finished in fifth in a 100 metres heat to qualify for tonight's semi-finals at 10 past 8. Jack Raftery came second in the 400 metres heat to progress to the semi-final tomorrow. And Eric Fabers has qualified for his first ever major championship final in the men's shot put, which will be at 8:33pm this evening. And in soccer, FIFA President Gianni Infantino's position is under further pressure. An open letter from the Confederations of Europe, North and Central America and Asia has accused him of breaking trust through deception. Sky's Rob Harris says this is an attempt to give Infantino the opportunity to resign rather than face re-election.
14: This is a concerted effort to reject Infantino's attempts to stay in power. At the weekend, he issued, through a FIFA spokesperson, quite an angry statement hitting out an attempt to undermine his presidency.
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10: In Galway, Dock Road outbound is congested from Ayr Square to Claddachy. In Limerick then, the N21 westbound is busy from Clonan to Adair Village. In Cork and Sale Road northbound is congested the Grange Road Junction. And in Dublin, Cumberland Road outbound is slow from Guinness Rugby Club to the Children's Hospital.
1: Ireland's weather.
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10: Dry this evening with sunny spells turning hazy at times. It'll be dry too tonight with the odd patch of light rain or drizzle with lowest temperatures of 9 to 14 degrees. 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
15: 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Hello everyone and welcome. Today we're going to be featuring some of the biggest female stars in rock and pop. Ladies like Diana Ross, Whitney Houston and Madonna, they're all going to be here. And to start us off, it's Starship with a

this is Kim Wilde. Do you remember toys like Cabbage Patch Dolls, My Little Ponies, and Care Bears? If so, you're going to remember all the music we play here on the show. It's a Kim Wilde 80s show.

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I mentioned earlier it's a day for the ladies. Whitney Houston's going to be here soon, but that was Madonna, looking and sounding great still. Now, how about Visage?

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10: At half six, here's your latest headlines. A man in his 60s has died in a crash in County Cavan. A 25-year-old man charged with the murder of his mother in Cork last year has been sent forward for trial to the Central Criminal Court. Colombia has been hit by its strongest earthquake in a decade, with more than 70 people feared dead. And experts are asking the government to put the same effort into stopping smoking they did to stop COVID. Meanwhile, in sport, there may be significant changes coming to Liverpool's ownership. A consortium that includes Amazon founder Jeff Bezos and Facebook co-founder Eduardo Saverin are in advanced talks to buy a 30% share in the Premier League club. The deal is thought to be in the region of £1.5 billion. And weather dry countrywide this evening with sunny spells. Largely dry tonight too, with lows temperatures of 9 to 14 degrees.
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10: In Dublin, the Grand Canal outbound is busy before Portobello Bridge and Harold's Cross Bridge. In Cavan, the N3 Virginia to Cavantown Road remains closed between Brillis Cross and the Labby GA turnoff. That's because of the collision mentioned. In Cork, the N28 southbound is busy from the Ballinrea Road junction to the Hilltown turnoff. And in Galway, Sean Mavoy Road westbound is slow from Joyce Roundabout to the Headford Road. And now you're up to date on Ireland's Classic Hits Radio.
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I hope the great 80s songs are making drive time traffic a bit better for you. 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

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This is Ireland's Classic Hits Radio. Coming next, it's Lionel Richie on the Kim Wilde 80s Show. Lionel said that he was freaked out after seeing the hologram of his friend Michael Jackson. Maybe he's worried what his hologram's going to look like if they do it with him one day. There is something quite spooky about it, isn't there? Michael and Lionel will be here together, though, shortly.

0: Hits Radio with only the biggest 80s hits. Men Without Hats are on the way soon, and as promised, Michael Jackson and Lionel Richie will also make another appearance alongside a host of other superstars on We Are The World. So you
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8: At 7 o'clock, good evening. I'm Ruby McManus. One of the vehicles in yesterday's collision on the M50, in which 9 people were injured, was stolen. The crash occurred early yesterday morning and involved 8 teenage boys travelling in one car northbound on a southbound carriageway. The teenagers were taken to hospital for treatment and one of them remains in a critical condition, while the driver of the other car, a man in his 20s, was taken to hospital with serious injuries. Gardaí have confirmed one of the vehicles involved in the collision at Toyota Vitz had been reported as stolen the day before and was subject of an investigation. Meanwhile, a man in his 60s has died in a crash in County Cavan. The collision between a car and a van happened on the N3 at Drumtalla between Virginia and Cavan shortly before 2 o'clock this afternoon. The driver of the car was pronounced dead and his body has been removed to Cavan General Hospital, while a female passenger in her 60s was seriously injured and has been airlifted to Beaumont Hospital for treatment. The driver of the van, a man in his 50s, is being treated for minor injuries. The road remains closed and Gardaí are appealing for anyone with information to come forward. Colombia has been hit by its strongest earthquake in a decade, with more than 70 people feared dead. Buildings have been reduced to rubble and widespread damage is being reported. The Department of Foreign Affairs says it's monitoring the situation and is ready to provide consular assistance if needed. It's already given advice to a small number of our citizens and has travel advice on its website. Sky's David Blevins has the latest.
9: The footage coming in to us shows buildings collapsing in Pereira, in Calais, and particularly in Quibdó, a town of 130,000 people. You've seen a clock tower collapsing onto a church in a place called La Virginia. Another clock tower has collapsed onto a church in Manizales.
8: Farmers in the east and the south are struggling in bone dry conditions over the summer. The Irish Farmers Association says the last 6 to 8 weeks weeks have hit grass growth, which in turn affects cattle feed. It is written to the Minister for Agriculture asking for a meeting to discuss the situation and potential measures to tackle it. IFA President Francie Gorman says it's adding strain to farmers dealing with the cost of doing business.
10: The fodder is there, but when you look at milk price this year, when you look at beef price, and even in the tillage sector, and they're not feeding livestock, they've become massively challenged. Winter crops this year have yielded way below expectations. Spring crops are coming in now. Some of them are doing maybe, at expected levels, but others are not.
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2: Live.
8: And stargazers are preparing for this week's rare solar eclipse. On Wednesday at around 6 p.m, the moon will move in front of the sun for 2 hours. Experts are warning people not to look directly at the eclipse without proper protective glasses, as it can cause lasting eye damage. Space expert Dr. Neve Shaw says there are alternative ways to see it.
11: If you don't have eclipse glasses, you're not going to use the sunglasses. What you can do is you know the colander that we have in our kitchen for draining pasta. If it's sunny, if you actually shine that up in the direction of the sun and then you look back at the shadow, you will see small, tiny repetitions of what the sun looks like. You will actually see the moon in front of the sun in tiny little repetitions.
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8: In athletics, it's been a busy day for the Irish team at the first day of the European Athletics Championships in Birmingham. Mark English won his heat in the 800 metres to go through to Wednesday semi-finals. Keira Neville finished in fifth in her 100 metres heat to qualify for tonight's semi-finals at 10 past 8. Jack Raftery came second in the 400 metres heats to progress to the semi-final tomorrow, while Eric Favours has qualified for his first ever major championship final in the men's shot put, which will be at 8:33 p.m. this evening. In swimming then, there was further success at the European Aquatics Championships in Paris. Lottie Cullen has qualified for the final of the 200 metre backstroke, and Jack Kelly broke the Irish senior record on his way to winning his 100 metre breaststroke heat. And in soccer, there may be significant changes coming to Liverpool's ownership. A consortium that includes Amazon founder Jeff Bezos and Facebook co-founder Eduardo Saverin are in advanced talks to buy a 30% share in the Premier League club. The deal is thought to be in the region of £1.5 billion.
1: Ireland's weather.
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8: Largely dry tonight with lowest temperatures of 9 to 14 degrees. Now you're up to date on the station giving you the chance to win €31,500 by answering, what did Lucy Kennedy say to Colm Hayes on Ireland's Classic Hits Radio?
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This is Ireland's Classic Hits Radio. You're home with the 80s and 90s with myself, Ruth Scott. I just saw actually that Michael 2 is going to start filming later this year and could be in cinemas for 2028. I know I say that like it's only tomorrow, but still, you can check out more details on classichits.ie. And also, my husband told me I have to apologise because I am the sole reason it rained yesterday. You better believe it. I had literally just finished cleaning the outside of a window that I had looked at for weeks and was sick of looking at it because it was grubby. And honestly, the second I had that window cleaned, I came in, I closed the door, and it started to lash. So I am so sorry, but I guess my superpowers are available to rent. It's Ireland's Classic Hits Radio.

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2: 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Long may it last.
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0: about it. Something coming up for you later on Ireland's Classic Hits Radio. It will mean that your kids might be excited about eating their vegetables and might even be singing about it. And in terms of the music, I've got a classic hit lined up from an artist that, honestly, I always forget that he's won an Oscar for Best Original Song. No, no, it's not Elton John, but you can hear who it is when I play a classic hit from him in a couple of minutes time tonight.
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0: So do you remember Akon? The guy, he did this song.
1: Lonely, I'm Mr. Lonely.
0: You remember that, yeah?
1: I have nobody.
0: Remember that was burned into your brain a decade or two ago? Anyway, the reason I mention it is, I saw that Akon was actually paid $1 million to play a gig to just three people in a royal family in the Middle East. God, if only cash was that easy to come by. Well, actually, it kind of is. Because we've got €31,500 up for grabs on our competition with Lucy Kennedy, said to Colm Hayes. Yeah, still doing it. Still doing it. Still trying to give away the cash. It's an eight-word question. We're only missing three words. If you can figure it out, the money's all yours. So, too late now. But tomorrow, your very first of five chances happens before seven with Colm and Lucy in the morning on Ireland's Classic Hits Radio. I get

This is Ireland's Classic Hits Radio with myself, Ruth Scott at Night. Mark Ronson, I always forget that he won an Oscar. He got an Oscar for co-writing the song Shallow with Lady Gaga from that film A Star Is Born. There you go now. I might try and remember.

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Now, do you remember the famous cabin crew from Cork who were viral a while back with this? Think you can stop what we do? I doubt it. We've got the energy, we'll tell you all about it. Anyways, the reason that I'm reminding you about the Fab Little Cabin Crew, they've been signed by Lidl. And they've come up with a song and a video about getting their kids to eat their fruit and veg. Here's a little snippet of it.

0: cabin crew, you're unstoppable and you're doing Cork so proud, so here. Now, I'm just going off to find my own fruit and veg.
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Brute Scott at Night on Ireland's Classic Hits Radio. Oh, they're back! Our famous listener parties. They're back. Now, if you haven't heard this yet, the good news is the first stop, the date is set for August 27th. It's a Thursday night. Get a babysitter. We're hoping you'll be able to make it to the Harcourt Bar and Garden, Dublin's hottest bar and all-weather beer garden in town. What do you have to do to be there? Well, all you have to do is listen out for when you hear the little clip of Pink singing about getting the party started. And when you hear it, and not till then, send us the word party on a WhatsApp along with your location to 087-188-0008. Not now. Not unless I'm playing the clip right now. No, no, not. But who knows when it'll happen. Sometime on Ireland's Classic Hits Radio.

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0: This is Ruth Scott at Night on Ireland's Classic Hits Radio. I'm going to the second hour of the show tonight. I'm going to tell you the most unexpected thing that Whitney Houston and Cher have in common. And I'm going to give you a classic hit from at least one of them.
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11: Good evening, I'm Lindsay Dolan. A man in his 60s has died in a crash in County Cavan. The collision between a car and a van happened on the N3 at Drumtalla between Virginia and Cavan shortly before 2 this afternoon. The driver of the car was pronounced dead and his body has been removed to Cavan General Hospital, while a female passenger in her 60s was seriously injured and has been airlifted to Beaumont Hospital. The driver of the van, a man in his 50s, has been treated for minor injuries. The road remains closed. Gardaí are appealing for anyone with information to come forward. Colombia has been hit by its strongest earthquake in a decade, with more than 70 people feared dead. Buildings have been reduced to rubble and widespread damage has been reported. The Department of Foreign Affairs said it's monitoring the situation and is ready to provide consular assistance if needed. Sky's David Blevins has the latest.
12: The footage coming in to us shows buildings collapsing in Pereira, in Calais, and particularly in Quibdó, a town of 130,000 people. You've seen a clock tower collapsing onto a church in a place called La Virginia. Another clock tower has collapsed onto a church in Manizales.
11: Almost 1,000 motorcyclists were seriously injured on the roads between 2021 and 2025. It comes as 16 motorcyclists have died on the road so far this year. The RSA have launched a new campaign calling on drivers to take an extra moment to look out for people on motorbikes, especially when emerging from junctions. David Martin of the RSA says everybody has a part to play.
13: They need to make sure that they drive and use their motorcycles in a very responsible manner. But we also need to acknowledge that they are vulnerable road users as well, and that it's incumbent on those other, particularly motorists, road users, to make sure that they keep that extra eye out for them.
11: And stargazers are preparing for this week's rare solar eclipse. On Wednesday at about 6 p.m, the moon will move in front of the sun for 2 hours. Experts are warning people not to look directly at the eclipse without proper protective glasses, as it can cause lasting eye damage. That's it for now. We'll have more in an hour.
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14: Mainly dry tonight, but cloud will thicken from the southwest overnight with patchy light rain possible in Westminster towards morning, with lowest temperatures of 9 to 14 degrees. And tomorrow will be a very warm day for most, with spells of sunshine and highs of 27 degrees. 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

Ireland's Classic Hits Radio with myself, Ruth Scott, at night, Monday to Thursday, 7 to 9 p.m. Cute story today. There's a special Whitney Houston Barbie doll being released. Because I was thinking to myself, there must be other singers who've been made into Barbies. And there have. It's quite a long list. But Mariah Carey, Miley Cyrus, Beyonce, and Cher. Just some of them. So I thought that was kind of cute. For the Whitney Houston fans in your house, you're never too old to have a little dolly. Never too old. I have watched a couple of the Harry Potter films. And I'm after seeing the most unexpected story. It involves Harry Potter and a pipeline. And I will tell you about it next tonight on Ireland's Classic Hits Radio. Beautiful.

0: What about Ireland's Classic Hits Radio with myself, Ruth Scott, at night. This is a story that honestly caught my eye today. Harry Potter fans have forced a 500 million euro energy project to basically move. And this is for a giant pipeline to Ireland. Now, what they were going to do is, this pipeline is a connector to carry solar and wind power to Ireland from the UK. But apparently they were going to have it on the beach, the Welsh beach, where the scene was filmed where Dobby was laid to rest. And since then, the area has become a bit of a shrine to Dobby. Oh, by the way, which one was Dobby?
1: Harry Potter. Such an honour it is.
0: Yeah, that one's Dobby. So the fans literally got together and said, not here. You're going to have to move it down. We need to have a little spot to go to pay our tributes to Dobby. That's kind of cute and kind of crackers at the same time. Right, on the way in a tick, classic hit from the artist who has been, over the weekend, talking about her droopy eye.
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This is Ireland's Classic Hits Radio with myself, Ruth Scott, at night. So the most unusual Britney Spears post on Insta, it was on Friday, in case you missed it over the weekend. She was talking about her botched Botox, and yeah, you know what, you can see it for yourself on classichits.ie. But on the way in a tick, I am going to have to tell you about the Meghan and Harry doc that you probably didn't know was in existence, and also probably didn't know that it was the cutest looking thing in the world. Details

Sweet Scott at Night on Ireland's Classic Hits Radio. Just saw this today on one of the American news streams that Meghan and Harry, their newest film project is called Cookie Queens, and it was released in American cinemas over the weekend. What it's about is Girl Scouts in America selling cookies. And this, you've probably seen this in pop culture things, right? They do it to raise funds for the Girl Scouts. And Meghan and Harry are the executive producers of this. And I watched the trailer, Cookie Queens. It's very cute. But unfortunately,

0: The film over the weekend in cinemas was beaten by a 70-minute compilation of the internet's best cat videos. God, that's gotta hurt. I would say ouch. I would in fact say meouch.
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Ireland's Classic Hits Radio with myself, Reid Scott. I must apologise for the horrendous joke I made a few moments ago, saying meowch to refer to the cat videos beating Meghan and Harry's film in cinemas over the weekend. By the way, €31,500. I am deadly serious about this. It's in the office, tucked away in the safe. It could be yours. It's our eight-word question. What Lucy Kennedy said to Colm Hayes. We're only missing three words. And true, if you figure it out, the cash is yours. You just have to get through to us on the radio and make the right guess. So fingers and toes are crossed for you, my lovely friends. Next chance to have a go just before seven with Colm and Lucy in the morning on Ireland's Classic Hits Radio.

0: Ireland's Classic Hits Radio with myself, Ruth Scott. Just before I go, I have seen the most wholesome story on the whole of the internet today, because I was looking at the Rose of Tralee website, because it's getting closer to the date. And tomorrow, as the roses are making their way down to Tralee, one of the things they're stopping off to see is Barack Obama Plaza. Oh, apparently there's going to be a whole reception for them there. This might just be the cutest thing I think I've ever heard of. Anyway, with cuteness overloading, I'm done. I'm out of here. I'll see you back here tomorrow at 7.
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8: Good evening, I'm Lindsay Dolan. The Colombian president says the number of people who died in today's earthquake has risen to 111, with 87 others injured. Buildings have been reduced to rubble and widespread damage has been reported. The Department of Foreign Affairs here said it's monitoring the situation and is ready to provide consular assistance if needed. It's already given advice to a small number of Irish citizens and has travel advice on its website. Sky's David Blevins has the latest.
9: The footage coming in to us shows buildings collapsing in Pereira, in Calais, and particularly in Quibdó, a town of 130,000 people. You've seen a clock tower collapsing onto a church in a place called La Virginia. Another clock tower has collapsed onto a church in Manizales.
8: Meanwhile, the US Secretary of State Marco Rubio said the Trump administration stands ready to support Colombia, where water shortages are becoming an issue following the earthquake. Gustavo Restrepo lives about 20 miles west of the epicentre in La Vahinia.
10: The churches here, they collapsed. Maybe more than 50 buildings collapsed. I don't know about if people died or not, but everywhere is closed. We don't have water, no electricity, no gas, and nothing.
8: A man in his 60s has died in a crash in County Cavan. The collision between a car and a van happened on the N3 at Drumtalla between Virginia and Cavan shortly before 2 this afternoon. The driver of the car was pronounced dead and his body has been removed to Cavan General Hospital, while a female passenger in her 60s was seriously injured and has been airlifted to Beaumont Hospital for treatment. The driver of the van, a man whose 50s, has been treated for minor injuries. The road remains closed and Gardaí are appealing for anyone with any information to come forward. Singer Benson Boone has cancelled his latest concert after fighting like hell to combat a problem with his voice. He was due to perform in Sacramento in California on Saturday, but had to scrap the show because his voice wasn't up to scratch. According to the Sacramento Bee, he cancelled the show less than an hour before he was set to go on stage. He said it was extremely disappointing to cancel, and he'll be performing again soon. That's it for now. More in an hour.
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11: Mainly dry tonight, but cloud will thicken from the southwest overnight with patchy light rain possible in West Munster towards morning, with lowest temperatures of 9 to 14 degrees. And tomorrow will be a very warm day for most, with spells of sunshine and highs of 27 degrees. 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
12: Welcome along to the show. A little bit later on, by the way, we are going to be talking about the Revenue Commissioners. Yes, they're on the prowl again. They have raked in another 10.2 million going around to vape shops, hairdressers, takeaways, all sorts of things. By the way, to the guy on Twitter, because we put a bit, as you know, we put a bit of artwork up on social media every day in relation to the topic. And in relation to that particular topic, we ask AI to generate these images. And the question, or the prompt that we put in, was essentially show a picture of a takeaway only accepting cash and a man offering a card to pay. And it just happened to put a picture of a Chinese takeaway with Chinese menus and a Chinese man and point to a sign that says cash only. To the person on Twitter who said, "You purposely picked a non-white person." That is completely untrue. It just happens to be a takeaway and it just happens to be a Chinese takeaway. And I'm damn sure there are Chinese takeaways all over the country. And by the way, Italian takeaways and all sorts of takeaways who are making a few bob cash on the side by only taking cash. I'm aware of some of them. I've walked into some of them where they won't take a card off you. And that's not just Chinese, by the way, Italian, Irish, whatever it happens to be. So we weren't picking on a particular nationality. It just happened to be the picture AI picked. We couldn't put a little screenshot up of every single nationality not accepting a card. Anyway, moving on from that, we'll be talking a little bit later on to Eddie Punch from Cork, the former EU candidate, about that. I'll be talking to Brenda Power a little bit later on as well, because I wanted to speak to David Quinn, because David Quinn and Brenda Power will be joining us today about the government's national strategy for women and girls and what it says about gender roles, marriage, and motherhood. And the strategy, I suppose, challenges what it describes as a patriarchal norm, including the traditional exception of men as breadwinners and women as carers, and argues that gender stereotypes can restrict the opportunities available to both men and women. It has also sparked controversy over attitudes toward what they call the trad wife, the traditional wife. I'm not talking about the Stepford wife, by the way, but I'm sure some people are probably quite happy with the Stepford wife image, which we put, by the way, on our images today for this particular show. Women who consciously choose to place marriage, children and the home at the centre of their lives. So the question I'm kind of asking is the government anti-family? Are they anti-women's choices? Because really, women have a right to make choices, but they're kind of being railroaded into this idea that you must give up that choice of the family. And look, a career is more important. And of course, that suits the government because they become another taxpayer rather than being dependent on the state, you know, and not paying any tax whatsoever. So let me know what you think. Do you believe there's anything wrong? Is it not politically correct anymore to be a stay-at-home wife? And we are talking about wives because that's what this particular strategy is about. Well, joining me, by the way, on Zoom is David Quinn to talk to me about this particular report. David, hi, how are you?
13: Hi, good, thank you.
12: David, okay, maybe you could explain this report for our listeners just in simple terms and what it actually means. It's a kind of five-year plan, I believe. So what is it about?
13: Okay, so it was launched by Norma Foley, the Minister for Education, Disability and Equality, last week. And this is an action plan, and it is a kind of successor are a follow-up to a national strategy for women and girls that was announced last year and brings us up to 2030. So this is now a kind of bullet point action plan, which is setting out how to implement the strategy. So among the things that the action plan sets out to do is public education campaigns to attack kind of harmful gender stereotypes, quote unquote. Some of these, by the way, are to be led by the Media Commission, Commission the Man. I wonder why that's that.
12: Surprise, surprise.
13: It ought not be. They want there to be gender budgeting. So when government departments are coming up with their budgets, they want them to look at the impact on gender. They want all civil servants who are responsible for any budgeting or policy decisions to undergo gender mainstream training, all this sort of stuff. But the thing that's really caught the eye, and this is from the national strategy, is this whole kind of anti-tradwife aspect that is taking up, which you mentioned there, and will just grab quite a lot of media attention. Because, of course, the question is, why are you so anti-tradwife? Why is that not regarded as a kind of valid path for women to follow? And the ironic thing is, you've got a policy that's supposed to be about expanding women's life opportunities that actually is trying to push them all down a particular path. So it's like kind of a reverse Eamon de Valera and a reverse Archbishop John Charles the Great, because, of course, the Ireland back then said, once you marry and have children, you ought to drop out of the workplace and devote yourself full time to looking after your children and your husband in the home. But now we have a kind of reverse of all this, where the line of the government seems to be, and by the way, this policy is inspired and partly devised by the National Women's Council. So the whole strategy now seems aimed at turning all women into kind of full-time workers. And it's a very strange thing to just turn the previous thing completely over on its head. Instead of saying to all people, men and women, actually, we're going to try and empower you to go down whatever path you want. So one path may lead to the home and another path may lead into work. But the government is absolutely taking sides here in the name, supposedly, of expanding opportunities. So it's
12: is a very different path for Fianna Fáil, because if we go back in time, of course, Bertie Ahern at the time was suggesting at one stage paying women to stay at home and raise their children for the formative years of their lives. So this kind of goes down a very different path for Fianna Fáil. I mean, I suppose it gets them another taxpayer. But like, by what definition are we using trad wife? Because I suppose some people might argue, David, that your definition would be to the more extreme than the neutral definition of a trad wife. A trad wife would be somebody who could part-time work, look after kids and put them in a creche during the day, whatever. Whereas I suppose your terminology or your version of the trad wife would be closer, and I'm not saying it's the Stepford wife, but closer to that traditional view, because it ties into a conversation we had going back about 6 weeks ago about the declining birth rate. And this is all connected, of course, because the more you force women into careers or tell women that the career is the right direction, the less opportunity they're going to have multiple children. They're probably only going to have one child, which seems to be the average now. So it's a big departure from Fianna Fáil's original, I suppose, policies going back, you know, in the early part of 2000. But it's also, you know, there has to be kind of somewhere in a middle ground, and you don't believe they're reaching that middle ground.
13: No. I mean, I guess from my own domestic situation, so my wife works full time. My wife down the years has done, I think, what an awful lot of women would like to do, and some can't because of financial circumstances. So she worked, then when our children were young, as in preschool, she dropped out of the workplace for a few years and then went back to work and then stepped it up, so she's now full-time. And I think that is quite common, and it's certainly what opinion polling shows an awful lot of women would like to do, ideally. But the government is kind of saying, no, that is not the path you ought to be following. And you see,
12: they can't follow that path, David, because the problem is, you know, for a young couple now leaving college at 22 or 23, possibly wanting to get married, you know, to buy a house anywhere in Ireland now, not just in Dublin, but anywhere in Ireland, you need two good incomes. So realistically, the government has set up this, you know, this kind of socio-economic system in Ireland currently at the moment that two people must be working anyway.
13: Yeah, you see, we bought our house in the mid-90s, so it was a lot more affordable. If we were buying a house today, we'd both have to work full-time all the time in order to afford it.
12: Yeah, and I was in the same situation. Yeah, my first house was 50 grand. Yeah.
13: Yeah, So we were lucky. But you see, what's like the really funny aspect of this new strategy is here we have the National Women's Council with their fingerprints all over it. This is the same National Women's Council that asked the government to put through this referendum that would remove the section of the Constitution that says no mother shall be forced out of the home by economic necessity. And as you remember, in March 2024, the Irish people voted to keep that clause
12: overwhelmingly.
13: It was absolutely enormous. But that has now been completely memory holed. And we're back to a situation where this is considered to be an extremely bad thing. And there's only one aspiration that women should have, and it appears men basically as well, and that is to work all the hours that God gives you. Now, there's a little bit of lip service paid to things like flexible working hours. But what's missing from the strategy is any mention of mother, any mention of wife, any mention of children. It's so bizarre that something that's central to all our lives is missing from this strategy. And it's just a weird thing that you have this. So most people do not have careers. Most people have jobs. It's most people, they work to live, not the other way around. The most important thing in their life is home and the family, not their jobs. Most people have commutes into work.
12: I agree with you, by the way, but I do think that's changing. And when I listen to young people, and particularly I spoke to my own stepdaughter, she's only 16 years of age, she's nearly 17. And we were talking one day, and we were asking her, you know, would you like to have children in the future? And her attitude was, I don't know. I think it would be selfish to have children, right? And then she's kind of saying things like, well, maybe one, you know, I don't. And that's the kind of general attitude towards young people. I don't think family to them is as important as it was to us growing up in the 60s, 70s and 80s. I think it's a very different world they're living in now. And I'm very concerned about that, because me and you talked about the maths in relation to the declining birth rates. If we continue on the pattern that we are at the moment, the birth rate has dropped from 5 on average globally to 2.5 children. And that's only because the average is being boosted, of course, by the African continent. But it's at 2.5 now. If it continues that downward decline, we won't exist in 4,000 years. Now, I'm not saying I don't want to alarm people. I'm not saying that's going to happen. But if it continues at that downward decline, that's what's going to happen. We will become extinct. So it is important that we kind of balance this all out. But I can see that, not necessarily blaming the government for everything or the National Women's Council for everything, I can see a problem in the fact that we have a kind of social... We've kind of set up this society now where two people have to work. And I come back to this again. Unless we can reduce the cost of housing, unless we can reduce the cost of childcare, it should be free, unless we can reduce all of those things, this is going to continue to happen. And what the government now are trying to do is trying to tell us that there's no such thing as gender stereotypes, which is complete and utter nonsense. Let's be clear. Men and women are very different.
13: Yeah, so I think an underlying kind of premise of this strategy is that all gender differences and all the kind of different preferences that men and women on average have is all down to the way we're raised. So it's this kind of philosophy that gender is purely a social construct. Now, obviously, how we're raised and the society that we live in creates different expectations for different people. But it's the notion that there's no real differences between the sexes whatsoever, apart from the obvious biological ones. And a point I made in an article I wrote for Grips there yesterday is that if you look at Sweden, so Sweden has had kind of national women's council type thinking embedded in the education system and at all levels for decade upon decade upon decade in order to eliminate all gender stereotypes. And guess what? In Sweden, women are still overwhelmingly represented in the jobs you'd expect, like teaching, nursing, childcare, elder care, and men are still overwhelmingly represented in the jobs you'd expect them to be in, particularly manual labor, working with machines, working in engineering, being truck drivers. So despite decades upon decades upon decades of a feminist-dominated education system, men and women are still working in exactly the jobs you'd expect in Sweden, in exactly the numbers you'd expect. And so when you have the government coming along with this very ideologically inflected program saying there's no real differences between men and women, there's no differences in their kind of in the sort of jobs they'd really want if they were already educated, and they'd all be kind of working outside the home in exactly the same numbers and all this sort of stuff, it's total baloney, and it is trying to set us down on a path that actually amounts to the most massive social engineering.
12: Mm. And what, I mean, what can be done about it? I mean, this is their plan. As you said, they mentioned they have Commissioner Namal on board on this, the National Women's Council are on board on this, different organisations. I know Nick Delahanty put up a tweet yesterday with the whole background of this and when it started, how much it cost, who are the advisors, how much was paid. Huge sums of money, by the way, have been put into this plan. And yet it seems that even the right and the left on this plan are united in the fact that it's a load of nonsense.
13: Yeah, so I'd love to see some journalist go in front of Norma Foley. It'll probably have to be Ben Scannon.
12: Probably. She doesn't like Ben.
13: And no, but just say, like, Minister Foley, why doesn't the word children appear? I think the only time children appears in the plan is in the context of the Department of Children, right? Mm. So why is that missing? Why is marriage missing? Why is family missing? Why do you so de-emphasize the home? Because I don't believe that this strategy corresponds to what Norma Foley probably really thinks deep down. It's like all these ministers go into these departments and they get captured by their civil servants, who, by the way, would have served under the likes of Roderick O'Gorman and Catherine Saponi previously. So they probably brought a lot of people in their own mould into that department. So poor old Norma Foley goes in, she's kind of captured by these people. In comes the National Women's Council and says, this is how, what, you know, we want it to be written. Then she has to front up to the media, who are probably not going to ask the hard questions. In fact, there was a couple of programmes last week about this. And, you know, it was thought it was absolutely fair enough that this strategy should come down heavy on the so-called trad wives and demonize the trad wives. I think there was only one or two programs that actually had a different point of view on this. So you see the media falling in behind the program as well. There was a column, yes, on Saturday by Jennifer O'Connell, I think it was, in the Irish Times. She'd come at it from a feminist perspective, but she thought the whole emphasis on the trad wives thing and the demonization of the trad wives was ridiculous. Brenda Power had a great column yesterday in the Sunday Independent, and I know she's coming on to discuss it. But by and large, the media have either been quiet about it or have been welcoming of it and not answering the necessary questions. And I think one reason for that is, obviously, if you're working in journalism, you probably have a career you consider quite fulfilling. You're probably quite a career-orientated person. That's for both the men and the women. And so, therefore, there's a bias in favour of careers that means a policy and a strategy like this will not be properly scrutinised. And again, the referendum of 2.5 years ago that resoundingly kept in place the provision about the mother in the home has been completely forgotten about it, like it never happened. And the government goes on like that referendum never happened, even though, as we say,
12: Well, that's what happens in this country. We end up with national amnesia when it comes to... So we had national amnesia after the last crash. Look, David, it's been a pleasure talking to you. Thank you for explaining that to everybody.
13: Thank you.
12: And I'm going to speak to Brenda Power in a second, but thank you very much indeed, David. Appreciate
13: thank
12: it.
13: Thank you.
12: Okay, I do want to move on and speak to Brenda Power. She also wrote a piece in the Irish Independent in relation to this and focused, I suppose, more on what we call toxic masculinity and those bad influences out there on both men and women, by the way, and less on the actual strategy itself. So basically the question you're focusing on is not so much on the whole strategy, I suppose, but, you know, it is the question that you want to know is the attention. Why is the attention focused on women and their choices when you believe there's more serious problems lie in the harmful attitudes among some young men, particularly those influenced on the online manosphere? And we all know who we're talking about. There's those two Egypts that were arrested 2 weeks ago. Anyway, so Brenda, the strategy as a whole, I mean, do you have a problem with it?
14: No, I don't. I don't have a strategy of it. And I mean, you must remember, Niall, that this is a short excerpt from, I think, a 40-odd page document detailing, you know, objectives for women and girls across healthcare, across domestic violence, across employment opportunities, you know, all very worthy and laudable. So this is an element of it. And in fairness, it probably could say it might have been negligent of them to have omitted the influence of the so-called manosphere. I know that's a word that drives people crazy, but basically the influence of toxic masculinity and the way it affects young men in particular and how they interact with women. And now nobody in the document does not, as far as I could see, mention trad wives. So this is a bit of a spin that was put on it by the, I'd say, the more liberal media. And my take on it was that basically they were saying, I just heard the end of David there, and he's right. You know, this is what you voted for 2 years ago. You sort of downtrodden, housebound, poor old drudges who don't realize that we could have liberated you from your constitutional enslavement if only you had voted to remove the words woman and mother from the constitution and to remove constitutional recognition of the fact that the bulk of the work in the house is still done by women. We were asked to take that out, and women said, no thanks, not until the reality changes. We're not changing that. And now they seem to be saying, well, now this is how you're going to end up. This is what you wanted. You all want to be tradwives. First of all, I mean,
12: But is the strategy not ignoring gender stereotypes? And it's almost like gender stereotypes is a dirty word. I mean, David pointed out what happened in Sweden when they tried to force people and force women into male occupations and vice versa. People are naturally drawn. I think it's in our DNA. I mean, there is gender stereotypes. I mean, they do exist. So why are we trying to deny the fact that men and women are inherently different? Yes, they should have the same opportunities. Can't always guarantee the same outcomes, but the same opportunities in life, but why are we denying the fact that they're different? Why are we constantly bringing out papers and strategies and organizations and NGOs to kind of tell us all we're exactly the same when we're not?
14: But also to tell women that unless you are striving for a career in the labor market rather than staying at home and looking after your kids, that you are somehow a failure and a traitor. And this was the debate I thought we had and that we resolved 2 years ago. The women do not feel that, and I think there was a survey at the time, maybe David quoted this figure already, but something like 68% of women, working women, when asked, said they would, given the choice and the economic
12: opportunity. That was solace, wasn't it? Solace to that survey. That's right. I remember that. I remember that because I'm always quoting it. It was 2017, if I remember, or 2019, that particular survey.
14: I doubt it. Yeah. In fact, I'd say those numbers are higher now. The number of women who would, if they had the opportunity, the economic opportunity, to stay at home and look after their kids, and, you know, not necessarily can their own vegetables and knit their own muesli, but, you know, look after their kids for the few years when they are small and maybe then
12: and
14: go
12: why,
14: back into
12: why
14: the
12: do they, why do they think the government are not respecting that choice that women might want to make to stay at home for the formative years of their children's lives? Because if you look back at the old Fianna Fáil, as I mentioned to David, you know, Bertie Ahern was all for that choice. Sure, he was the very one who was suggesting maybe we should be paying women a salary to stay at home if that's what they want to do. But that seems to have all changed. Is this a financial decision by government to push women into the workplace so that they can afford the expensive lifestyle of owning a house, God forbid, in this country?
14: Well, this is it. I mean, there is no possibility of any, your average woman, being able to live like a trad wife because you need two mortgages, you need two incomes to buy, have any chance of getting a house. So, I mean, I don't know that, to be honest, having looked through the document, I don't think that, in fairness to Norma Foley, I don't think the emphasis is as great as it's been spun to be by the likes of the National Women's Council, which, of course, was all in favour of taking the words women out of the Constitution 2 years ago and urging, you know, basically, perpetuating the idea that any woman who chose to stay at home and look after her kids is somehow letting the side down, and that really, if you're not out leaning in the boardroom, you're not actually, you know, at the races at all. So, I mean,
12: they're kind of linking this as well. This whole thing is kind of being linked, you know, to those two clowns who got arrested in the US last week.
14: Yeah.
12: You know, who are we? And I don't want to even give them the publicity and mention their names.
14: Yeah, yeah.
12: But I suppose they are a very bad influence on some young men, right?
14: By the way,
12: there's also women out there who are a really bad influence on young girls too. And I see those on a regular basis. I actually saw two of them this morning chatting away, Lily Allen and some other one who was interviewing her. And the two of them comparing how many abortions they had and thought it was most hilarious thing that they ever heard of, which was absolutely despicable to listen to, even if you're pro-choice or pro-life. But so there's bad influences out there for boys and girls, but we seem to very much focus on the bad influences for boys, and they're kind of linking this to this kind of misogyny or toxic masculinity, which is a phrase I despise, by the way. And they're kind of linking the two together, aren't they? The strategy and all of that.
14: Well, they're saying that they are the same, that because of toxic masculinity, which is a thing now, in fairness. And
12: I'm not suggesting it's not a thing, but I just think it's an overused phrase. You know what I mean?
14: Oh, yeah, nobody really knows what it means. I think it's been used so much. But there is, you know, online, there is this rather nasty, you know, portrayal of women as being basically
12: objects,
14: sort of housekeepers and childminders and having no autonomy or financial independence beyond that. And that is a vision of you know, a reality that's been sold to young boys. And young boys, I really think, are the ones who should be the target of any government strategy to tackle this, you know, and lumping it in with tradwives. The tradwife thing is a fad.
12: Why do we focus on the girls as well, Brendan? See, you're kind of doing the same in a little way, right? But I mean, there are equally really bad influences out there for young girls. really bad influences for young girls.
14: There are, but I mean, if we're talking about the trad wife and the limiting of women's choices for, in terms of employment, in terms of career, I think that if you're talking in particular about online influences, I think that the impetus for this particular element, and we can talk, you know, we can discuss abortions and promoting them as the best things since sliced pan in a different context. But if you're talking about particularly the mindset that sees women as submissive and sort of inferior citizens whose only role is to serve men you need to talk to.
12: Is there anything wrong with the stereotype that, you know, the kind of man is the breadwinner, the woman is the nurturer? Because I remember there was a bit of research done there a while ago in relation to dating. And I know this might sound reasonably irrelevant, but I thought it was relevant. And they asked men when they met a young girl, you know, for the future, and they thought somebody they might want to marry, you know, did it matter what her occupation was? Or whether she was working or not. And most men said they didn't care. But when they asked women the same question, the vast majority of women said they wanted a man with a good job, right? So they wanted a man with a reasonably good income. And I don't believe, by the way, that's a bias. I don't believe that's an influence. I believe that's a natural thing that women, a lot of women, not all, want to be taken care of. And I also believe it's a natural instinct for men to feel like they want to be the provider and look after women. I think that's something that's within our DNA. We can't deny that. It's been there since the caves. And I think it's kind of linked to this whole conversation. Because myself and David Quinn were talking, going back about 2 or 3 weeks ago, about the birth rate and the declining birth rate, which is a bigger catastrophe, by the way, than climate change, but everybody seems to be ignoring it. And if we continue down the path we're going, we will become extinct. You know, if the birth rate continues to decline at the rate it's declining at the moment, already in many countries we're seeing replacement being the replacement level lower than the birth or higher than the birth rate, or the other way around, should I say? So these are all connected, all of these things. And if we continue to tell women, listen, you know, you really shouldn't be staying at home and having 2 or 3 mm-hmm. kids. You should get your career going. Think about having maybe one child when you get to about 35. You won't have time for the second one. She'll be grand. At least you'll be paying a mortgage. And that's what we're kind of doing, isn't it?
14: Well, I mean, the reality is you can't afford to have a second kid in many cases. People simply can't afford it, no matter how much they might want, because a childcare costs nearly as much as a mortgage, and you need 2 incomes, and you need 2 people working full time. I mean, that's
12: the problem,
14: militating
12: then,
14: against
12: it.
14: That's the problem. But I mean, I agree with you, Lyle. I mean, you know, I do think that women's instinct is to nurture. That's why they want men who can support them, so that they will be able to produce children. If you've got to support a man and a house full of kids, I don't think that's very realistic.
12: No.
14: So that is a perfectly normal aspiration, to be honest, for women when they're looking for a mate. I mean, you know yourself, that's where the idea of providing a diamond comes from. You know that. Totally useless thing. You can't eat it. But once a man can provide a decent sized diamond, that is a sort of time honored way of showing that he is a capable provider.
12: I had that conversation with somebody during the week, actually, on the show. We were asking about that rule of thumb. What is it? Is it, Brendan? Is it really 3 months' salary? Is that what they say?
14: Oh, this has gone up. in other species, for instance, there are some birds that require the male bird to fly to the toppest, most dangerous mountaintop and bring down a leaf from a tree that only grows there to show that he has the stamina and the resilience to be a provider. So we're not the only ones who look for diamonds. And
12: so that's what I'm saying. So this strategy is ignoring a basic thing, that there is a stereotype. We are different as men and women. And, you know, enforcing this kind of, I suppose, social construct is not the right thing to do. Now, in relation to the strategy, by the way, it has received a huge amount of criticism, particularly the fact that the Women's Council of Ireland are involved, or the National Women's Council, say, are involved in it, and their funding has actually been increased, even though in the referendum they certainly took the wrong path.
14: Well, they weren't representing women.
12: No.
14: I think that's been the case with the National Women's Council for a long time. And I really do resent the fact that my taxes go to support an organisation that's fundamentally opposed to pretty much everything I believe in. And I don't know why they are still allowed to call themselves the National Women's Council, to be honest, because they certainly do not represent women and can't even define women, actually.
12: Well, they'll argue they don't represent you, but they do represent women. But that's how they will always
14: start. Well, they represent women with penises as well, and I have a difficulty with that particular description. But anyway,
12: okay. So you don't like their definition of women? No.
14: I think in the National Women's Council should really be able to define the word that's in. Well,
12: most of society seems to have a problem defining the word at the moment, Brenda. It's not just the National Women's Council.
14: I don't know about that. I don't know if you noticed this, Niall, but I was looking at the National Strategy for Women's Health 4 years ago, and the preface to that said, of course, when we use the word woman, and they put it in inverted commas, said we mean women, everyone who identifies as a woman and people who don't identify as a woman but share women's biology. That's gone.
12: I'm sorry, I hate to go off the topic, but we're still doing that within the HSE and within different medical organisations. Yeah. You know, people with uteruses and people who have periods and
14: cervix covers. Yeah, I think the tide is turning on that. If you look at
12: we need a Supreme Court decision over here too, just like the UK. I imagine at some stage to define that properly.
14: I think the court cases will resolve that when they start to roll in. But anyway, we've gone off topic.
12: Yeah, okay. So the strategy itself, you believe, is not too bad, but you do have questions around, I suppose, that there are more important and more serious problems that line the attitudes of, I suppose, some young men towards women.
14: And I don't think it's a bad thing to encourage women to have financial independence.
12: I wouldn't suggest that. And by the way, I don't think it's a bad thing to tell women they have choices. Absolutely they have. This is not the 1940s. Yeah. You know what I mean? Yeah. So they do have choices. But I also believe there's a kind of thing there as well where somebody told me a while ago, and she's a very typical wife, right? She stays at home. She wears the pinny. She makes fairy cakes all day with the kids. You know, you couldn't get a more Stepford wife if you asked, right? And she's a lovely woman. I know her really well. Her husband has a good job, mind you. And she said to me, when she's out with her friends, you know, they kind of almost look down on her. You know, what are you working at? Oh, well, I stay at home with my kids. I'm staying at home. Oh, really? And she said it's almost like it's a bad thing. It's politically incorrect now to stay at home with your kids.
14: I don't know about that, Niall. I mean, I've had the opposite too when I told someone in that fortunate position that I worked as well. She said, well, of course, my kids are my priority. In other words, you don't give a toss about yours. You probably don't even remember their names. So I think it goes both ways. Mm. And to be honest, the only women that I know who can now afford to stay at home are so privileged and so wealthy that just poor working drones envy them profoundly. You know.
12: Well, look, Brenda, it's been a pleasure talking to you. Listen, thank you very much indeed. Appreciate you coming on the independent Irish journalist, Brenda Power. Thank you very much. All right. Now, I want to get your thoughts, by the way, as well. By the way, the number, as usual, is 085 122 55. That's 085 122 55. It's going to take a short break.
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2: All right, welcome back. Now, let me go to Bernie, if I can. Bernie, how are you?
3: I'm grand.
2: Okay,
3: Kyle, how are you?
2: So you were the working woman. Okay, you're retired now, but you were the working woman. Get out and work there, Bernie. And you did both. You looked after your kids as well. But this new strategy seems to suggest that that shouldn't even be a choice, or it's not even something we should even think about anymore, that women should naturally be out there having careers.
3: Well, I mean, I came from an era where my mother, once she had got married and had a child, she was forced into giving up her job, which was a nurse at the time. And, you know, she didn't have any choice. And when she reared 12 of us, and, you know, she did an exceptional job. I don't know how the poor woman did it, but she did. And she did it all on her own with my dad. And they, you know, that was the family I come from. I had to go out to work because there were no jobs, as you know, back in the 80s. There was like hardly any jobs. And if you had a job, you held on to it. Mm-hmm. And it was a decision. My husband didn't have a job, so I had no other choice to make, you know, for my family to grow and to become, you know, and give them the best that I could. I opted to work and be a mother. And it was, you know, frowned upon. I went into the bank to get a loan for my mortgage, and I was told because I was a married woman, they wanted my husband's details, not mine. And that was really hard and difficult to take because I was, you know, a woman, the main breadwinner, but the banks didn't accept that.
2: Yeah, they wanted to know where the husband was, yeah.
3: Yes, and it was very difficult to get across that barrier, but I did. And, you know, anything else I went up against, went on along the same with your bills. They all had to be in your husband's name. You couldn't have an ESB bill in your name. You couldn't have a phone bill in your name, even though you were the breadwinner.
2: I didn't know that.
3: Yes, that's the truth. So, oh, wow. That didn't change till the late 80s or early 90s. And because finally, single women were able to buy houses on their own, and all that kind of thing went away. Now, people seem to have forgotten all this. So as a woman that was married with a family, I am proud of the fact that I did the best I could for my family, because if I didn't, there was nothing else for us, mm-hmm. except maybe emigration to another country, which I wasn't able to afford the tickets to go away anyway.
2: So I knew that women, obviously, when they got pregnant, had to give up their jobs in the civil service. I knew that was a thing. They changed that law back in the 80s, the earlier part of the 80s. But I wasn't aware that, you know, even an ESB bill or what I anything like that, you know, when we look pre-80s, I suppose, that you couldn't have that in the wife's name. It had to be almost like, okay, so where's your husband now? You know, are you there doing things on your own? God bless you. Where's your husband? We need to get permission from him.
3: Yeah, and that was it. And that was the way it was. I mean, I remember going into the bank and, you know, in 1984, actually, and for my first house, the guy, the manager, came out and he said, oh, no, you know, where's your husband? And I said, what is it? And the kids like. And he said, oh, no. This would have to go to our head office. You know, you can't. And I said, why can't I do it? I said, I'm permanent in pension in my job. I'd only got it a few weeks earlier, you know, that I was permanent in my job. Yeah. And I said, why can't I have mortgage in my own? And he said, oh, God, no. And anyway, imagine me, and I was really angry. And so I went in on the Friday. I reported it at the head office of the bank. And on the Monday, when I went in, I was told, actually, I was rang by the head office and said, you can go in now, he might be more amenable. And when I went in, he said, I take tablets for my irritable bowel. You had no right to do what you did. And I said, but you weren't listening to me.
2: And do you think that was, in the bank itself, was that a personal view of the guy that was looking after you, or do you think that was banking policy?
3: It was banking policy, because some of my friends worked in banking at the time, and they said it was, unfortunately, that was kind of common across the whole scale,
2: right.
3: The whole finance world, that, you know, that was in 1984. You know,
2: well, I'm glad, look, I'm glad we're not there anymore, and I'm glad that women, are independent and, you know, can make independent choices and about their careers and everything else. But, and that's what, you know, I think equality is a great thing. I think feminism worked greatly for that for years. But then I think we went too far. I think we're going in the opposite direction now, where I think feminism is doing more damage to women now than it ever did.
3: Well, as a woman, I feel it's doing a very big disservice to women. Mm. I don't see any services that I feel, oh yeah, that really makes me feel great as a woman.
2: The strategy doesn't really mention children at all, as David Quinn rightly pointed out. And it doesn't mention the family. And the strategy is put together, by the way, by NGOs and organisations.

0: who are the same NGOs and organisations in the last referendum who wanted everybody to take the word woman and mother out of the constitution, and even the word family.
1: Well, they're absolutely not representing us, me as a normal heterosexual.
0: Well, they are representing
1: female.
0: Some people for obvious. Well, obviously they're representing somebody. They're obviously.
1: Well, I'm still finding my. I mean, maybe I'm silly or something, but I just can't get my head around. How do you tell your child when they use two females that you know we got an egg and a sperm? Like, where do they think the baby came from if it's two females or two males?
0: Mm.
1: Like, how is?
0: Yeah,
1: how
0: we're not the same.
1: I'm not saying that. They, yeah. You know, I mean, I'm not saying they're not a family. They are, but how do you?
0: But we seem to be in denial. There's a political correctness around talking about this, and we're in denial that. And by the way, there are some great single fathers out there. I'm not saying for a minute fathers are not really great with their children, because they are. There are some wonderful single fathers. But here's the thing: it's not a lie to turn around and say women are better at raising children. I mean, they just are.
1: And look, you know, and I know, it is the hardest job you'll ever do in your life is rearing a child. You have a two-year-old that's having a tantrum in a shop. You have a two-year-old that's
0: I've been there.
1: You have a baby that has colic. You have a sick baby. You have a child that is petulant. You know yourself, they're throwing everything on the ground. They're throwing their food on the ground. The little things that will really get under your skin and grate you. But you know what? It's the biggest teacher of all times for you as a person.
0: And by the way, they're all great memories, because when you just said that, the first thing that came into my head was the night I sat on the floor and my son, he was my firstborn, in his bedroom. He was only about two, and he had, what's it called, a croup. You know, the cough, really bad cough.
1: Oh, yes, croup. Yeah,
0: and I sat in the bedroom with a kettle with the lid off, boiling the kettle for about 4 hours, filling the room with steam to try and help him. Anyway, but stay there, Bernie. And by the way, I remember that now as a good memory, not a bad one. When I was at 4 o'clock
1: exactly,
0: in the morning, at
1: exactly.
0: the time, it was probably bad at the time. Stay there for a second. Let me go to Laura. Laura, hi, how are you?
2: Hi, Niall, how are you?
0: Good. Now, you were a trad wife. Well, this word trad wife has been used a lot over the weekend because of this particular strategy. Now, the strategy doesn't mention the trad wife, but it kind of suggests that that's an outdated concept.
2: Domestic goddess now is what I prefer to refer to myself as, but
1: I'm a mother.
2: That's what I am. I am a mother. I am at home with my children. It was a choice that when I was married that we made. He worked ridiculously long hours as a truck driver. He was very rarely at home, so it was nigh on impossible anyway for me to get a job around his hours.
0: Mm-hmm.
2: But it was also not financially beneficial for me to get a job, because most of it would have been handed over to a childcare facility.
0: Yeah. Yeah.
2: We sat and worked out that for the five kids that we it would have cost in and around £400 or £500 a week in childcare.
0: Wouldn't be doable. And by the way, Laura, you're the exception to the rule at the moment with five children. The average is one and a half.
2: Some of them are grown up now.
0: Okay.
2: Three of them are kind of grown up, and I still have two younger boys here, but there's a big gap there between them. But
0: okay. So you were busy.
2: I started young.
0: Yeah, you were busy.
2: I was busy, and genuinely, especially this time of the year when they're off school for 9 weeks, I couldn't figure out how the hell I was going to manage.
0: Can I ask you a question? When you say, you know, that we talk about choice, right? Were you happy with that choice? Although you say it wasn't financially viable for you to go to work because you would have been paying it all over in childcare. I get all of that. Was that the barrier, or was that, did you still say to yourself, but look, either way, I'd prefer to be here with the kids?
2: No, it was always my choice. That was something that had been discussed from day one, that if we had kids, I would be the traditional housewife. It made more sense for me to be at home, mind the kids. I don't have family locally that would have been able to help out. And I know, I see other working moms there, and when a child is sick, what they have to go through to get somebody to mind their child who's sick because they can't put them into childcare for a day. I just couldn't. Like, I'm a mother. That was my job. I wanted to be at home with my kids. I wanted to rear them. My own mother did it, and she did a great job at it. And she went to work years later when my youngest brother was 12 or 13. When he started secondary school, that's when she started working. And that would be my aim.
0: These kind of strategies that kind of it more or less suggest that every woman should be out there having a career and not even thinking about babies till they're 30 or 40 years of age. Do you think these strategies are very kind of anti-housewife or anti-mother who wants to stay at home?
2: I think they've been very anti-mother and housewife for years. I mean, I lived in Holland a number of years ago, and they actually brought in a system where the stay-at-home mother was given part of her husband's tax 4 times a year.
0: By the way, can I just say, I have no understanding.
2: Bonus.
0: I have no understanding to this day why let's say, you know, if your husband is working and you're at home, why he can't take all of your tax credits. That just makes no sense to me why that shouldn't be allowed. If you're gone to the trouble of getting a piece of paper and you're married and you've kids and he's out working and he's paying tax through the nose and you're sitting at home, you know, being a housewife or a house, what's the proper word now? But a homemaker, is that the word they use nowadays?
2: Homemaker. Yeah.
0: Right. You're right, because it's gender neutral. A homemaker, that you're wasting your tax credits. They're just sitting there, not being used. It's stupid.
2: Well, we weren't married for years. We only got married a few years ago, and to be fair, one of the reasons was because he was being taxed as a single person, even though we had been together for years, we had kids, he was being still taxed as a single person. Mm. We didn't actually cop that until years later, when I was looking at the tax, and I was like, why are you getting taxed so much? And then I figured it out, and I was like, right, we need to get married, because this is ridiculous.
0: Yeah.
2: He was being taxed the whole time as a single person.
0: Yeah, sorry, Brad, you were the same, were you? No.
3: I was taxed. Yeah, I was taxed as a thing. As far as I mean, he got everything, and I got hardly anything.
0: Oh, okay.
3: So I did get the when the mortgage was taken out. We were married. We were in a different place. Sorry, we were in a different life. We were married, so he was on unemployment. I was taxed. Sorry, didn't correct myself. No, I got the tax for the two.
0: Yeah, but you don't get the full amount. You get. What is it? They used to call it a credit for a stay-at-home wife. That's what it used to be called years ago. It's now a stay-at-home dependent, which is the same thing, right? And I think it's, 1,600, 1,800 quid a year is the tax credit that you get if your wife is at home or your husband's at home, whichever it happens to be, more so.
3: Yeah, and it was very lately changed. I know it was late 80s before all that changed, to be honest.
0: But it's not enough. I mean, if Laura wants to stay at home and her husband wants to work, he should be able to use all of her tax credits.
3: They're a couple. They're a couple. It should be seen. They're wearing the one set of children, and they should be allowed the tax for everyone. And that should not be even a go to. That should be done mandatory. Once you have a family together, that should be all. Your taxes are united.
0: Okay, if I could just ask you as well, Laura, do you think, Laura, when you were out and about, you know, and in a world now where women more so have careers, do you think you were kind of frowned upon a little bit?
2: Absolutely.
0: Yeah,
2: without a shadow of a doubt, and unfortunately, my marriage broke down last year.
0: Sorry, dear.
2: And I'm now, we'll blame him, but we'll say no more about that. Well, that's a subject for another day. Now
0: he probably blames you, but go on.
2: Oh, sure he does. But worse than that was when I had to go to social welfare. And I've never gone to social welfare in my life for a penny. Going up to social welfare and to be told that we had to be separated 3 months before I could claim anything, and I'm standing there going, "So how do I pay my bills?
0: What are you going to do? Just starve for three months?
2: Yeah, apparently that's what I had to do, was just starve for 3 months and try and pay rent and food and feed my children for 3 months, but nothing. He had absconded and left me with nothing. But definitely a lot of people at the time, "Asha, get yourself a little job." And I'm looking going, "And how do I do that?" When I had two children still in primary school.
0: Are you going to look after the kids for me or pay the childcare costs? Yeah.
2: I do find I'm still frowned upon, very much so over the years.
0: Apart from being frowned upon by organisations of the state, do you think you're being frowned on by other women who, why don't you stay at home?
2: Definitely down through the years, there was definitely a bit of that I was kind of frowned upon. No, it never bothered me. The way I looked at it was my kids were happy and healthy. We weren't rich, we weren't poor, we were able to go on holiday once a year, we had a nice lifestyle, I was able to go off, like now at the moment in the summer, 5 days, I'm able to go off to the beach with my kids, do things.
0: Mm.
2: Those times are precious.
0: Yeah, I agree.
2: They're only small, like my eldest son now is 27, and when I think he's 27 and I'm looking back going, where did the time go?
0: Oh, I know, I have a 29-year-old is my first child now is 29, and I look back and go, where did those 29 years go? Yeah.
2: But I can say I have those memories. I have all those memories down through the years, all the things we've done, the little day trips here and there that count. Just even silly things, you know, just picking up, going to the beach one day and just doing a detour on the way home and ended up in the most stupid place. But I can say I have those memories, and I see some of the working moms, and I know they frown upon me, but I wonder, is it sometimes a bit of jealousy that they're not able to do those things with their kids?
0: Okay, hang on, stay there for a second, Laura. I want to bring Morris in as well. Morris, by the way, texted in some wonderful pictures, by the way, of his family. Morris, how many was in this family of yours?
4: I was the youngest of 10, 5 boys and 5 girls.
0: I'm looking at these wonderful black and white pictures here of your dad. That's you in his arms, I assume, is it?
4: Yeah,
0: as a
4: baby. And my four brothers.
0: Yeah, you're retired now, so this picture must be at least 65 years old. Yeah,
4: exactly. Yeah. I was born on the 4th of March, 1961, and it was my mother and father's 18th wedding anniversary when I was born. Yeah, so I'm, a great connection.
0: I'm looking at your mother here. It looks like a very typical stay-at-home wife. She has her pinny on her. And there's a few other people there. There's somebody with a nice perm as well. Yeah. And anyway,
4: that's right.
0: Yeah. Good pictures. But okay, this new strategy, if we can get back to this kind of national women and girls strategy for the next 5 years, it seems to completely disregard, you know, the trad wife, as they call it, or the stay at home wife.
4: Yeah. I don't know. Do you want to be seen to be with the times and trendy? You can look in those two photographs that I sent you in, right? And you can see 10 great people come out of that love of those two people. My father was the provider, my mother was the homemaker. And the 10 of us grew up and they were very proud of us. So when I come from a working class value background like that, as you did, where women sacrificed their lives for their children, in my opinion, through love and dedication, and the fathers went out because they were old school bread earners, they're hunter-gatherers, they're food providers. And then I followed suit as well. Some women are not interested in that. They don't want to give their life to their family. They want to give their life to themselves. And like you said, you've had discussions before about people coming on, I don't want to have kids. Do you want to have kids? No, we won't have kids. We'll have a good life together. Then they buy a couple of dogs. And then 20 years later, they go, Jesus, we should have had children. Whatever you want our life, take it. But you can see in the two pictures that I sent you in, that's a lifetime of memories. And I just told your researcher yesterday that I went to my father's grave. He was 30 years past yesterday. And I put flowers on and I said a prayer. And I went to the house in Ballyfermot where I grew up. And while I was at the grave, I said, thank you for everything I have. Thank you for who I am. And thank you for giving me one of the best lives I could ever have while I'm here on God's earth. Mm. And that's what it means to me. Now, modern day times, we're into everything. Like I even told your researcher, my wife unfortunately lost her job in 1995 when the Irish press went. So we sat down and discussed it. I said, you're on your second child now. We want to have three. What do you want to do? But I said, look, it's going to cost too much for you to find a job and then childcare. So I went out at night time. When I got home from my driving job, I had my dinner and I went locally to a shop and I provided security from 6 o'clock till 10 o'clock. I went and got a second job to make sure that we had enough money. And I didn't mind doing that. And I worked overtime on Saturdays because it was instilled into me the family values. If you want something, if you want to rear your children properly, go and do what your parents done for you. I followed suit.
0: Okay, but is our view of it an old-fashioned view? I just want to read out, by the way, Jonathan disagrees with something I said earlier on. And he says, comparing single-parent outcomes shows that children in single-father households often statistically rank higher in certain academic and behavioural metrics. But researchers emphasise this is largely driven by the underlying economic factors like higher average income and stability rather than a parent's gender alone. And I would disagree with you, synopsis of that, Jonathan. When you take into consideration single-parent families, the vast majority, probably, I don't know, I'm guessing 90% or 95% are probably female. So to do a statistic on it would be completely inaccurate because those who are single men with a child most likely would be in a better economic position if they're single men. And so I think the metrics, rightly so, by the way, the article points out the metrics are skewed. So Jonathan, I don't disagree. I don't agree with you. But you heard what Laura said there, Morris.
4: Yeah.
0: Was your wife, you know, frowned upon, you know, I suppose more so in the last 15 to 20 years by other women who were career orientated and looking at your wife or looking at Laura and going, what do you do for a living? Oh, you stay at home. Oh, right. Yeah.
4: Right.
0: Do you reckon they're frowned upon?
4: I think probably, there was two generations come out of that time. Like your first child was born, I think I worked it out, 1997. Like my last child was born, right?
0: Yeah.
4: So he's 29 as well. Your fella is 29. I think Carol probably built a network of people around her that were in the same position in her. And then we noticed when we were living in certain estates and when we moved a couple of times, the women that were working stayed together with their buddies and the women that were homemakers stayed together with their buddies. So there was two sets of people that came out of that generation. Those who wanted to work and have the extra, the two cars and the holidays. And then there was the women that were quite prepared to stay at home like their mothers did and their fathers did and rear the children, be the family. To me, mothers like yours and mothers like mine and Carol's were the backbone of Irish society. This country is as wealthy today because of the sacrifices those women put into rearing their children in the 60s. Like when you see in my photograph.
0: Let's give Laura a round of applause there as well. Laura, well done. Yeah, yeah, and you are right. I'm not being cynical when I say that, because my mother, Laura, and, you know, Laura's mother, probably your mother, Morris, you know, without them, we wouldn't be where we are today, because they gave us the opportunities 100%. And provided those opportunities.
4: Exactly. Yeah, and they made sure that we had a future, that whatever we did,
0: what's going to happen? Well, Laura, are you concerned about the future? I don't know. Have you got boys and girls, Laura?
2: I have four boys and one daughter, yeah.
0: Okay, four boys and one daughter. Boys are cheaper, by
4: the way. What age group are you, Laura?
2: The youngest is 7. It goes 7, 13, 17, 24, and 27.
0: It's a good spread. Okay.
2: It's a good spread. It's a good spread, yeah.
0: So are you concerned about your daughter in the future, that this idea that she won't be able to follow in your footsteps, even if she wants to? I'm saying that'll be her choice.
2: She doesn't want it. She doesn't want children. And I'm finding that with both of my older children, that there's no interest whatsoever in having children. And I think that, again, comes from society now. It's put upon them that children are too expensive. This is what I hear. Oh, too expensive to have kids. And I'm looking at them going, it's only as expensive as you make it.
0: Laura, Morris, thank you very much indeed. Lorraine, Jessica, be with you straight after the short break.
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13: A very good night, I'm Lindsay Dolan. A national disaster has been declared after a powerful earthquake struck central Colombia, killing more than 110 people. The 7.4 quake hit this afternoon just after 7 a.m. local time, around 250 miles from the capital, Bogota, with tremors felt in neighbouring Ecuador. Sky's David Blevin said the Colombian president has ordered the establishment of an emergency centre to deal with the aftermath of the quake.
14: This has happened on the new president's very first day in office, and Abelardo de la Espriella says he will personally oversee the recovery efforts. The devastation, of course, is immediate, but the recovery is going to take some time.
13: Some environmental scientists are warning that Europe is on the brink of climate collapse. The EU's Global Warming Monitor says Western Europe's June and July were the hottest on record. There's warnings the amount of heat-trapping gases being emitted by humans could lead to unlivable conditions by the early 2030s. Environmental journalist John Gibbons said the government needs to do more to tackle the issue.
15: There's a certain amount that we can do as individuals, but the heavy lifting on addressing this crisis falls to governments and corporations. And we see here in Ireland that rather than accelerating positive climate action. We see the government actually stepping back from it and trying to bypass climate-proofing our infrastructure. And this is a catastrophic mistake, and it's indicative of a complete lack of understanding of the crisis that we're facing.
13: A man in his 60s has died in a crash between a car and a van in County Cavan. The collision happened on the N3 between Virginia and Cavan shortly before 2 this afternoon. The driver of the car was pronounced dead at the scene, while a female passenger in her 60s was airlifted to Beaumont Hospital in Dublin. A man in his 50s who was driving the van has been treated for minor injuries. Concerns have been raised around people buying knock-off safety glasses to watch this week's solar eclipse. On Wednesday at approximately 6 p.m, the moon will block out the sun for around 2 hours. Experts are warning people not to look directly at the sun without the appropriate protection, as it can cause lasting eye damage. Space expert Dr. Niamh Shaw said the eclipse will be amazing, but is advising people to view it safely.
11: The creepiest thing is that it gets quite cold within seconds of when it reaches that maximum coverage, wherever you are, because, you know, 9/10 of the sun are being covered. It gets dark, it'll get dull as if it's like going to pour rain. It gets cold, and then birds, if they're tweeting, will just stop. So the last time it happened was actually the 11th of August, which is tomorrow, 1999.
13: And that's your news for now.
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16: Mainly dry tonight, but cloud will thicken from the southwest overnight, with patchy light rain possible in West Munster towards morning, with lowest temperatures of 9 to 14 degrees. And tomorrow will be a very warm day for most, with spells of sunshine and highs of 27 degrees. 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
0: All right, let me go to Lorraine. Lorraine, hi, how are you?
17: Afternoon, Niall, how are you?
0: Yeah, you've been listening to the conversation. This strategy seems to disregard, well, they're saying it doesn't disregard your choices, they're all your choices, but certainly wants to push you, Lorraine, into a career. And you would be, I suppose, a typical traditional wife, wouldn't you?
17: I would be, yeah. I am a stay-at-home mom. I had a career in jewellery. I was a jeweller before I got pregnant, and I chose to stay at home with my kids. It was my choice. Now it's sounding like you don't have that choice. It's frowned upon now if you stay at home with your kids. I was only 25 when I decided to stay at home with my son when I had my son.
0: Now, to be fair, some people don't have that choice currently, the way society is, yeah. Financially.
17: And I get that. I understand that, and I understand it's a complete privilege that I got to stay at home.
0: Yeah, I mean, you've got your house, you've got, you know, you can feed your kids. Jay is out working, you know, in the truck every day and earning a living.
17: That was a sacrifice we gave, is Jay in the truck. Like, he doesn't get home, he doesn't get home Monday to Friday some weeks. Yeah. That's the sacrifice we gave for me to be able to stay at home. And as I said, I understand it's a complete privilege, but I love the fact that I can say I'm a stay at home mom. That I'm here with my kids. If one of my kids gets sick, I'm here. If one of my kids need me, I'm here. Like, I have the memories of my kids, like, going out. We went camping with the kids. Like that caller Laura said, you can pick up and go to the beach. You can do all that with your kids. And as I said, I understand it's a privilege, but I love the fact that I can say I'm a stay-at-home mom. I'm a homemaker.
0: And your daughters, so what age are your daughters?
17: I have my own daughter, Circa, she's 10, but I have stepdaughters. I have one who's going 16 in October. I have one who is 21, and I have one who's 25.
0: Okay, yeah, just remind people again, you've 8 children between Jay's previous relationship and yours. Okay, so yeah, Jay's a busy man. Okay, so those girls, have you spoken to them about their choices in the future? You know,
17: His oldest daughter, who's now living in Clare, she doesn't want kids, she's very career orientated. His the daughter who's 21, she'd be the same. She loves traveling, she loves all that, but like that. My 16-year-old, you wouldn't know her. She has got that maternal instinct, so she kind of hymns and haws. And then my 10-year-old.
0: Then what's happening? What's happening that women? This strategy certainly doesn't help. This 5-year strategy by the government.
17: No.
0: But what's happening to women? That, okay, we want women to have, you know, equal rights and equal opportunities and all that kind of stuff. But realistically, we have to face the fact that they are women and they're the only ones capable of having babies. We're incapable of doing it as men. So what's happening that we're seeing so many women now saying, I don't want kids, couldn't be arsed, couldn't be bothered?
17: It's their emphasis, as you said already, on money, how much it costs to raise a kid. It's always put out there. It costs this much to have a kid. You need to have this to have a kid. Yes, you need to have a job. And as you pointed out, Niall, You've never thought about money. Yes, it might cost an extra 100, 200 quid, but it wasn't the factor of you were having kids. Now it is. Now it's, you can't afford this, we can't afford that. You have, and it's all about having a career now. It's frowned upon to be a stay-at-home mom. Well, not that it's frowned
0: upon. Are you
17: upon,
0: frowned upon? Do you think you're being frowned upon by people that you
17: I
0: know?
17: I was to start with. They're all kind of like, are you really giving up your job? And blah, I was like, yeah, I'm choosing to stay at home. I want to stay at home with my kids. I want to be there to raise my kids. Now, not so much now. I've kind of I've been staying at home for the past 13 years. So, but yeah.
0: And what are you going to do when they get older? Are you going to get a job?
17: I know I am. I'm starting an SNA course in September.
0: Oh, okay.
17: I always said when my youngest, who's now six, when he started, got into school and got properly settled in primary school, I would go back.
0: Okay.
17: And do something for myself. But But at the same time, being a housewife, I was still independent. Like, I'm still independent. I still see my friends. I still get time away from the kids. I'm not just a housewife. Like, I think that's what people are kind of saying as well. Like, that's part of the thing you were frowned upon. Oh, you live underneath your husband. You need your husband's money. You need this.
0: But
17: I still have my own independence. I'm not chained to my front door, if that makes sense. I can still go out with my friends. I can still do. I'm not just sitting at home.
0: And you don't have to get permission to spend money.
17: Yeah. No, I don't have to ring Jay. If I need to go shopping or I need anything, I don't need to ring Jay and go, Jay, I need money.
0: My father used to come home, and on Friday, every second week, he got paid.
17: And the brown envelope, you handed to your mother.
0: And he'd hand me mother the envelope, and he'd say, there's the money for the messages. And there's an extra £50 in there. Get yourself something nice.
17: I remember my dad doing that with my mom as well. It was always the brown envelope. He'd come in with the brown envelope and hand it to my mom. But I remember that as well.
0: Yeah.
17: But it'd be the same. Like, Jay would help. Like, Jay would turn around and be kind of the same. He'd say, that's for this, that, and everything else. And if you need anything, I don't have to ask, but it's there. Like, I don't have to ring him up if I want to say, get myself a pair of runners, or I want to bring one of the kids into Pennies, I don't have to ring him and ask permission. I can just go in and do what I need to do.
0: Well, hang on. Let me go to Jessica as well. Jessica, hi, how are you? Oh, I'm sorry, Jessica, you're there now. I lost you for a second. Go ahead, Jessica.
18: Oh, you dropped me there for a minute,
0: didn't
18: you?
0: I did, yeah. I just jumped to make a hot pancake.
18: How are you, Niall?
0: I'm good, Jessica. Jessica, this strategy for, you know, young women like you, that, you know, more or less says, you know, go get a career, do all of those things, and really a family and a baby is the last thing you should be thinking about. And that's what I'm getting from this strategy.
18: Oh, yeah, because our population's on the decrease. Let's just decrease even more, why don't we? Mm. No, the way I see it, Niall, is if we want real equality for women, we should be pushing them both. But what this strategy is doing is basically saying, you want to be a stay-at-home mother? It's demonizing it.
0: Well, it says you shouldn't be listening to these influencers online, what they call the trad wife influencers. That's what people are referring to them online during the weekend. You know, and there are some of them, you know, the kind of Stepford Wives type, you know, and it's well for them because they're probably very rich husbands.
18: Fence, 2.5 kids kind.
0: Yeah. And wear pinnies and bows in their hair and make, you know, fairy cakes all day. Those types, you know, that they're a bad influence. Are they a bad influence on women?
18: I don't think so. No, like it's showing the other side. It's showing, like, listen, a six-figure bank account and a career being a CEO isn't the be-all and end-all. You can have a happy life as a homemaker, since that's the word we want to use now, which is another problem.
0: Yeah, that's the politically correct word.
18: Don't get me wrong, Niall. I'm not going to lie to you. I am doing a 180 because I remember me and Lorraine remembers this.
17: Yes.
18: We had a big falling out of it. I was actually way on the other side. I was very against stay-at-home parents.
17: I remember that.
18: Fathers and mothers, I was very against it.
0: Yeah, but you're allowed to change your mind.
18: But then I look back thinking of it. I was like, you know what? No, if you decided I want to raise my kids instead of, you know, focusing on a career which you could lose tomorrow, fair play to you.
0: So are you telling me you're apologising to Lorraine? Is that what you're telling me?
18: Oh, no. I extended my apology ages ago and she accepted it.
0: All right.
17: She did. We're all good now.
0: Okay. I mean, they also talk about, you know, the bad influences on men that make men, you know, this kind of toxic masculinity. Now, obviously, they're talking about those two brothers who I refused to mention on the show, who were arrested in the US there last week. And I'd rather
18: not bring my lunch back up, to be honest.
17: Yeah. No, thanks.
0: Yeah, but they are a bad influence on some young lads. But I've seen equally bad influences from women too.
18: Yeah, no, when I think of bad influences for women, I'm thinking of, you know, your Bonnie Blues and all the people who are promoting OnlyFans and all that sort of stuff. Mm. That's a bad influence on women. But if you're, if you decide that, you know what, I'm going to.
0: But we never mentioned that.
18: Stay at home, ma'am.
0: Yeah, that's, see, that's never mentioned.
18: We should. Feminist
0: organisations refer to these women as being empowering and all of this sort of stuff. You know what I mean? Which is,
18: yeah, and they know what they can do with that opinion. To be honest, they know where to shove that when it comes to me. But no, like if you're someone who decides, if you decide you want to be an influencer and you're a stay at home mom and you want to document that and show, you know, the hardships and the good sides of it, I tip my hat off to you.
0: Mm.
18: And like I said, a career you could lose tomorrow. The economy can go bust, you can lose your career, but your kids you'll have forever.
0: But I feel sorry for young girls nowadays and young women, because okay, the government have their strategy and their plan there, which is kind of telling them that, you know, go get a career and, you know, that you have your independence and yada, yada, yada. Don't bother having, well, they're not saying this specifically in the report, but it seems that most women are not bothering having a child until they get to at least 33 or 34 and then too late to have a second one. And realistically, the problem is that most women feel they can't do what Lorraine is doing. They just can't afford to do what Lorraine is doing. Now,
17: it's frowned upon.
0: And can I just point out, by the way, Jay is not the richest man in the world. And he's not in the best paying job in the world. But there's a lot of sacrifice.
18: They make it work. If you really want, Lorraine and Jay make it work. I think what Laura before me said as well, if you really want it, you'll make it work.
0: Actually, hold on for a second. Jay just sent in a message.
18: Kids are all about sacrifice anyway.
0: Jay just sent in a short message here. Maybe it's just to tell Lorraine he loves her. Hold on for a second.
19: Afternoon, Noel. Great interview there with Mrs. Fogarty. I'm biased though. Noel, you made that mistake. She needs her husband's money. No, my money's not my money. My money is from that. It's for the family. We're a family. We put everything together. That's the problem. Couples have his money, her money, and somewhere in between is the family. That's what's wrong. That's why a lot of these career women end up divorced. Okay, because they put more time and effort into their jobs than they do to their family. But yeah, no, Lorraine doesn't use my money. She uses our money.
0: What? Oh, that's nice. Lorraine uses our money. Well, that's what I kind of say all the time, you know, in my marriage as well. It's our money. We don't have my money and Karen's money. It's just our money. Anyway, listen, I do want to move on. I want to go to Nuala as well, because Nuala obviously has a theory in relation to how we work. Well, why are we working, Nuala?
20: You work for a living. You don't work just for to have the status. And I have a folder and this, and I have this, and I have this badge and that badge. What the bloody hell have we come to when people live for these things?
0: Is there anything wrong with a stay-at-home wife, Nuala? Because we're kind of suggesting, these strategies kind of suggest that there is, that women really shouldn't be making these choices.
20: Yeah, women. Who mind kids in the creche? Only women. Is it not?
0: Well,
20: there's
0: it
20: no
0: is.
20: Men working in Christians that I know.
0: Not really.
20: And they're all low paid.
18: Very few.
20: And
18: very
20: few. And they're all going in and out, like, because the wages are so low and the status of minding kids in a creche is so low that people are moving all the time out of it. So you don't know who's going to mind your kids this week for next week. Now, you might be paying the whole creche big money, but the person that's working there, you don't know what they're paying. And why shouldn't they have a status? I mean, that's a high status. To be responsible for somebody else's child, I wouldn't like to.
0: You were a career woman, Nuala. Oh, hang on a second, Nuala. You were a career woman. Was it a decision in your life? And I'm sorry if I'm asking an insensitive question, and you can answer this whatever you want. Was it a decision in your life not to have children?
20: No, it wasn't. I always thought I'd meet somebody that loved me as much as I
0: loved.
20: I know, no. But I mean, the thing is,
0: you drive him mad, Nuala. I listen to you every day, and you drive me mad.
20: But some of the jobs I do, one of the first jobs I do was working in the betting office, and I was it would have been a qualified turf accountant, but that job is gone. Computers taken over. If I go in, a guy just presses buttons and, you know, gives you your bet or whatever. Well, lots of the jobs and maybe a cashier in the hardware, that job is gone. It'll be, you know what I mean? All these jobs you can't be relying on, I'm going to do this, I'm going to do this. Somebody, you know, I saw this girl and she was a young girl and she had got the right points for doing the leaving cert and she was crying her heart out in this kind of series is on YouTube, County Gains, because of the, you know, the price of accommodation in Galway. And I can understand that. Now, her heart was broken because she couldn't find a place.
0: Mm.
20: But I think maybe we're giving people dreams that might not be the reality of what is for the future.
0: I think that is the case. I think what we're doing is when you say this to women, because you can't guarantee outcomes, you can guarantee opportunities. There's no doubt about that. The government can make sure women get the same opportunities as men, but you can't guarantee the outcomes of those opportunities. And I think sometimes we're setting women up to fail. Nuala, I'm really stuck for time. I do apologise, Sammy. Let me go to Derek as well. Derek, hi, how are you?
1: I'm good, thanks, Niall. How are you?
0: Good. Derek, okay, this strategy, it's kind of, and I don't disagree with the fact that they're kind of telling men they shouldn't be listening to our young boys, to these lunatics online who are obviously toxic. But there are equally some toxic women out there, by the way, given who are a bad influence to women. But the idea that somehow the stay-at-home or traditional wife is a bad idea, do you think it's a bad idea?
1: No, I'd be totally in disagreement with that, so I would.
0: Mm-hmm.
1: You know, if you're in a position that your partner, or maybe it will work out that, you know, if the female in the house has a high power job or something, then the man stay at home. It, like, you know, we all hear we can't get staffing crisis and all that. And, you know, would it not be better if there was some new system thought out? Like, I know loads of women that mind children in their own houses, you know, for others. And the money would be a lot smaller and everything, and we get more one-to-one attention as well.
0: Mm-hmm. Yeah, I don't think money is important, really. You know, you need enough money, obviously. But I don't think it's important to have too much of it or, you know, large quantities of it. I mean, you heard Lorraine there a few minutes ago. I mean, Jay has just an average job. He's a truck driver. He's not bringing in thousands every week. But they manage. They make a few sacrifices to make it work.
1: Yeah, but sure, I'd say half the country's in that boat, including myself, like.
0: Mm. Yeah. But and like, by the way, is your wife a stay-at-home wife? Are you married? Is your wife a stay-at-home wife?
1: Was.
0: Okay. Okay.
1: But, like, I can still manage it. Like, you know, my son spends all his holidays and weekends and everything with me. And, like, I was always there to manage, and that was from his early age. He was only a year old, like.
0: Mm.
1: You know, and... he went to a crash one time for 2 weeks, and I just knew by him he wasn't happy there. And, you know, I was always there to work it out, and like everyone else, I had a job and that. And, you know, I looked around and I got people that were in a position to look after them, you know, when I was in work or whatever. And I think we love this thing anymore that you have to have a label behind your name for something.
0: A title, yeah.
1: A title, and just because you have that title, it doesn't make you any better than the lad beside you or the woman beside you.
0: Oh, okay. Well, Derek, unfortunately, I'm running out of time, and I'm sorry for cutting everybody a little bit short today. Next time, hopefully, it'll be a bit longer. Thank you very much indeed for your contribution. Let me go to Owen. Owen, hi, how are you?
21: Very good, Niall. How are you, boy?
0: Good. Owen, okay. I don't know whether you've read this strategy, this 5-year strategy, comes from the same people. It's like that ad, from the people who brought you the referendum. It comes from the same people, the same NGOs that pushed us for a yes vote in the referendum, and obviously people overwhelmingly voted no to remove mother, woman, family from the constitution. And this again seems to be a bit of an attack on the family, doesn't it?
21: It does, because I don't know any of these trad wives, but I do know a lot of wives.
0: I do know trad wives.
21: I know, very few.
0: Well, Lorraine has just been on the air. Lorraine is a trad wife, if that's what you want to call
21: it. Yeah, nothing wrong with it. Mm. Best of luck to her. But most women I know, they're either married and are working because they want their own money, or they were never married and they have a couple of kids by a couple of different fellas. They have the council house. They're freegans. They have everything for free. And they do a few foxers as hairdressers. And they actually have more that way. I think the real feminists are the women who don't ever marry, who choose who they'll have children by, who write down father unknown on the birth cert and tell the dole they don't get a penny off of anyone. Well, a few foxers have 3 or 4 different boyfriends calling up during the week whenever they're passing with a bottle of wine or a bag or whatever, and are living life, they're living their best life, and they're only laughing at people who are going out breaking their bollocks working, or people who are staying at home living on a budget. They're the people I know. There's the odd very wealthy person whose wife doesn't need to work, and there's the odd
0: person.
21: So
0: is that what you're saying to me? For a wife now to stay at home officially, I don't mean scamming the system, to a stay at home to raise her children, husband has to have a really good job.
21: Or else they're making a lot of sacrifices.
0: Mm.
21: I just don't think Certainly not in an urban setting like Dublin. If they're,
0: but that's
21: if
0: a bad thing, a isn't it? Isn't that, that's a bad criteria to have for the family unit, because obviously we want to encourage the family, so and encourage people to have more children. Otherwise, we're going to be in serious trouble in about 3,000 or 4,000 years. So, but so isn't that a bad thing that to you know you have to have two people working now? It suits the government, mind you, because they get taxed off both people now. But we have to have two people working. And I think that's what this strategy is all about from the government. It's to encourage women not only to have choices, which I agree with, but it's to encourage women to work so they have two taxpayers in every house.
21: Yeah, well, I think financial slavery is a bad thing, naturally.
0: Well, well you know as well as I do, the government are shitting themselves when it comes to the pensions in 20 years' time.
21: Oh, yeah. The pension scheme is unsustainable on 1.5 children. You need about 5 children in every family.
0: But that's what there was. Yeah, was it somebody said to me, in the 80s, there was 5 taxpayers for every 1 pension. Now there's only 1 taxpayer for every pension.
21: Chanel, families are tiny. No, when's the last time you heard of a mother of 12? They were very common back in our day. It doesn't exist now. Even travellers don't even have... God forgive me for saying that, I don't want to be racist, but even travellers don't have 12 children, no. They might have 12 birth certs.
0: Yeah, traditionally they would have had larger families, yeah.
21: Yeah.
0: In relation to that, Lorraine just sent in a quick message here, and I just got to play it. Hang on, I just want to let you hear this if I can, hang on.
3: Is he actually for real? That's not why people stay at home and become parents. I chose to stay at home. I am married. My husband works. We sacrificed a hell of a lot for me to be a stay-at-home mom. It does work. You're so wrong and you're so outdated, pal.
0: There you go, you're so wrong and you're so outdated, pal.
21: Well, I don't think there's, I don't know many stay-at-home housewives who are living it up. If they're staying at home...
0: Well, I don't think she's saying they're living it
21: up. They're making sacrifices.
0: Yeah, but no, I think that's all she's saying. I think probably you agree with it. I think maybe there was a misunderstanding.
21: I think she's actually replying incorrectly to me, is my belief.
0: Yeah, I think so, yeah. Right, I think you got it wrong there. I think Owen is on your side, by the way. Can I just point out?
21: Yeah, I actually am. I don't have any problem if women are wanting to stay at home. I think it's a good thing.
0: Mm.
21: My mother worked, my wife worked, my sister's all working jobs. If they were affluent enough or they could afford to stay at home,
0: they would have.
21: It'd be a very good thing.
0: Yeah, well, most women, according to research, if they had that opportunity to make the same amount of money and stay at home and raise their children for the first 5 or 6 years of their lives, they would choose to do so.
21: And I know personally women who are raising children with special needs who would love to be able to stay at home full time. And can't.
0: Yeah.
21: I think that this whole thing of attacking, they're calling us bad wives, but they're not looking at all the circumstances. There are people who are raising children with special needs, and it would be cheaper for those mothers to stay at home and give the full-time care than institutionalize those children. There's no two ways about that.
0: That's quite shocking, isn't it? It is. Oh, Owen, I'm kind of a little bit stuck for time. So, Owen, I appreciate you coming on. Listen, thank you very much indeed. Just my final caller in relation to that, because unfortunately, Stephen, I've got about a minute, and I'm sorry that I have to do that to you. But just in relation to this particular topic and the national strategy for women and girls, do you think it's anti-women?
4: Yep.
0: Mm.
4: I do. I think it's just forcing them into the workplace. And is it really? Yes, anybody can work. And should have the same opportunity. But you need to replace the population. If they can't afford to have children and they don't want to stay at home, you know, there's a big problem. I can tell you now, when I go around, I ask people, say, why aren't you working? This has been asked of me in jobs. Just because I'm a pensioner and sick.
0: Yeah, they're kind of frowned upon, particularly women who want to stay at home with their kids. And we've heard that from 3 housewives, and I'm going to use that word because they used it, in the last hour. They kind of frown upon women who don't work, who want to stay at home with their children.
4: They look down on anybody who doesn't work.
0: Mm.
4: In reality, that's the way the Irish people now think. Right?
0: But they don't really have much of a choice nowadays, unfortunately, because of the way society's been set up. The two of them have to go out to work to afford a house. That's the problem now.
4: I think, like you, I think it's basically government policy. Get people out of the house for tax.
0: Well, I think there is a long-term plan there, unfortunately, Stephen, that the government realise they're not going to be able to afford the pensions in 20 or 30 years, so it suits them to have 2 people out there paying tax. Stephen, I'm sorry I have to cut you a little bit short, and I do apologise after you waiting. Thank you very much indeed. After the break, I want to talk about tax. the revenue are clamping down on the black economy. I'll be talking to Eddie Punch, former EU candidate, a little bit after this break.
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0: All right, welcome back. Now, the Revenue Commissioners. Oh, it's a word that sends the chills down the spine of many a person in this country. The Revenue Commissioners are stepping up on its crackdown on Ireland's black economy. By the way, the black economy is predicted to be worth about 2 or 3 billion. We don't actually know, obviously, but experts predict it's probably worth about 2 or 3 billion a year. And that includes, you know, the fella cutting your grass, you know, cleaning your windows, the plumber who might come out and fix a little bit of a leak in your washing machine or something like that and, you know, get 30 quid in cash. Anyway, over the past 18 months, the revenue has pursued more than 10.5 million from suspected black market activity targeting builders, beauticians, takeaways is the big one, landlords and other businesses suspected of taking cash and not declaring all of the income. And it's getting more and more common. That was the picture I put up today that somebody was giving out about, that I put a Twitter picture up. And I just asked AI, as we do always with our pictures, the prompt I put in was, you know, show me a picture of a takeaway where a man is trying to pay with a card and the person behind the counter is refusing, pointing at a sign saying cash only. And it just happened to be a Chinese man with a Chinese takeaway. I didn't ask it to do a Chinese man with a Chinese takeaway, can I point out? But that's just what it happened to be. But it is common that you walk into a takeaway, not every single one of them, I'm not tarring them all with the same brush, and they only take cash. And we know why. Anyway, the number of people reporting suspected tax dodgers has risen dramatically. Tip-offs to revenue jumped 930 in 2024 to 1,743 people in 2025. Revenue is even looking at social media to identify people who may be running cash-in-hand businesses without declaring the income. You know, come and get your hair done, I'll do it, 40 quid cash. And now, obviously, there's an argument that everybody should pay their tax and their fair share. If you run a legitimate business, you pay via VAT, PRSI, insurance, wages, and all the other costs that go along with running a business. So why should somebody else, you know, down the road be able to undercut you because they're not paying all their taxes? But let's be realistic about this as well. The black economy has always existed. The builder who does a job for cash at the weekend, the painter who gives you a better price if you don't need a receipt, the cleaner, the gardener, the hairdresser, the beautician, all make an extra few quid on the side for doing nixers, or the gig economy as they call it. For some people, the extra cash might be what gets them through the month. And for customers, paying cash might be the difference between paying something that's affordable and something that's not. Imagine your gardener said to you, it'll be 20 quid plus VAT, and you need to give me a receipt. Anyway, and here's the question I really want to know the answer to. Would you report somebody to the revenue if you knew they were working cash in hand and not declaring it? An interesting comment, by the way, came in relation to that. Somebody says, the revenue will always go after people for small amounts of money, but they'll never go after those who owe them large amounts of money. Probably true. Let me go to Eddie Punch, former EU candidate. In the interest of full transparency, yes, we ran for the same party, Independent Ireland, at the time. Eddie, hi, how are you?
8: Hi, Niall. Thanks for having me on.
0: Eddie, are you surprised by the revenue going after this? Oh, I suppose the revenue go after people all the time on a regular basis, but does it surprise you that so many people are running cash businesses, so to speak?
8: I don't think there's any surprise at all that the black economy seems to be, I suppose, growing again.
0: Mm-hmm.
8: The reality is, look, if you go back to the financial crash in 2008, the solution to that was more taxes on literally everything. The universal social charge brought in a temporary little tax that has never gone away. VAT went from 21 to 23%, again, supposedly a temporary measure, but they've stayed with it. If you look at it in the bigger picture, government public spending has doubled in 10 years, about $116 billion this year compared to $56 billion in 2016. A huge increase in spending that isn't really explained by growth in population, which was about 20%. It doesn't explain how our public expenditure has doubled.
0: And we're not really getting value for that money either. We're not seeing a huge difference in infrastructure or services.
8: So we're getting terrible value for money, right? But the consequence of it is that we are screwing, and there are two aspects to this issue, really. There's the employee aspect and there's the small business aspect. So if you're an employee, you can earn, and let's say you're in the construction sector, you can earn twice as much in Australia as you do here before you pay the top rate of tax. And that really matters because we're charging the top rate of tax to, plumbers, electricians, carpenters, nurses.
0: People we really need. Yes, we really need these people.
8: All sorts of people who, still can't actually afford to get a mortgage or pay the rent. So once you hit 44,000, you're paying the top rate of tax. So if you want to try and get a deposit together for a house, or if you want to try and actually afford very high rents, what do you do? Well, if you do overtime, half it goes to the taxman. If you do a mixer at the weekend, half it goes to the taxman. Like, eventually, we got to be real about this. You either stay in bed or you find some other way of working around the system. Now, I'm not saying that's right, but I'm just saying...
0: Yeah, you're not condoning the behavior, but you understand why it's happening.
8: It is the logical conclusion to a system that thinks we can screw people more and more for tax. And every year you see this going on. Still, the universal social charge continues.
0: Mind you, but Enda Kenny promised in 2012 he'd get rid of that over a three-year period. Never did.
8: And then you get years where they don't adjust the tax bans to take account for inflation.
0: Well, now, Simon Harris has been waffling on there for the last 3 or 4 weeks that he wants to leave more money in the taxpayer's pocket in this budget. And at the end of the day, all it is he's going to increase that ban from 44 to 48, isn't it? The 41 cent ban.
8: Yeah, it's just catching up with what hasn't been done in previous budgets.
0: Well, that's only going to put 400 quid in your pocket, by the way. Can I just mention that the energy companies have said they're going to hike the electricity again? That'll take more than 400 quid off you. So you really left me nothing. You're nothing gained from that.
8: So this comes down to the squeeze middle, the people who work hard, who pay for everything. They don't qualify for a free house, but they can't afford to pay for their own house. These are being screwed on tax. And, a little bit of economic history, like Niall, some people might remember that back in the 1980s, in 1977, there was a giveaway budget where, basically the election was bought with a kind of a, bribed, people were bribed with their own money.
0: Was this the one where they reduced the car tax to a fiver? Do you remember? Yeah.
8: And it got a tremendous election result for Fianna Fáil at the time, okay, and they swept into power. bribing people with their own money. But then the Fine Gael Labour government came along and they thought the solution to this was bring the tax rate up to 65%. And so for a long period in the 1980s, you had people working in the public sector, but they had permanent jobs and, you know, they probably shrugged their shoulders at the tax rate. But a lot of people in the private sector either decided it was emigration, stay in bed, or work in the black economy. And for years this went on, and the more

0: reasonable and fair. But if they feel they're being screwed and half the money's been taken off them for a hard week's work, they begrudge it and they don't want to pay it. So they'll take any opportunity to get a bit of cash on the side.
1: Well, this is, you know, I'm not condoning it, but I'm saying, you know, what do people do? Human nature is human nature. And in the end, people have to try and survive in the really high cost economy that we have built. And we've built an economy, and then if you look at it from the small business point of view, the corporation, the low corporation tax rate is great for the large companies and corporations. But if you're a small business, it's of little use to you because at the end of the day, you have to take money out of your business account, and that has to, you know, that's still going to be taxed at the income tax rate. But small businesses are also being screwed. I'm talking about, you know, people give out about pubs, but I think our pubs are being squeezed out of business here. Small shops, the traditional shops, and we see every town and village and city in Ireland being hollowed out, where the kind of the great family businesses that survived many recession have now finally just had enough and they've closed down. There's no one to take them over. And what you see then is the emergence of vape shops and, you know, I suppose a lot of barber shops and all this kind of stuff, right? And sure, look at, you know, you can speculate, right? But the point,
0: you know, you don't have to speculate when you see a small town with no business and four vape shops on the main street. You know,
1: exactly.
0: You kind of wonder what's going on there. Yeah.
1: Well, when I ran in the election 2 years ago, I met lots of legitimate businesses in Ennis, for example, and it was unbelievable how their rates had, in some cases, trebled in a short number of years. The regulations around, you know, the insurance, the cost of energy, and even the cost of employing anybody. And you know, people forget it's the small business actually pays the taxes. So you want to employ someone and give
0: them... But it's not the problem. That's the article that was in the Irish Independent yesterday points to the fact, I suppose, that, you know, there are businesses that they're operating legitimately, paying their taxes, paying their PRSI, their employer's PRSI, the insurance, the pensions, you know, the sick policy, whatever it is. So it's costing them an arm and a leg. And meanwhile, Johnny down the road has a little bit of a takeaway going. He doesn't take cards at the counter. It's all cash. And he's hardly declaring anything probably to the revenue, telling the revenue he's having a bad day every day. And he said, you know, and what they're saying is, how can you compete? Same with builders. How can I compete with a builder that doesn't want an invoice or doesn't give an invoice? He's not paying his VAT. He's not paying his tax. How can I compete?
1: And like, if you look at it from the construction point of view, lots of people, you want to put a little bit of an extension onto the back of your house, nothing very flash. If you get a really, you know, state-of-the-art building company that is, you know, 100% paying all the taxes and doing everything to the book, and, you know, employing all the correct engineers and architects and all this kind of stuff, like, the quote you'll get will be nearly more than the cost of the house the first day, like, right? So a lot of people are going to look at that, and then they see, you know, a guy who's, you know, a carpenter, and he says, well, if you gave me cash the weekend, or you have, you know, and so on. And people, in the end, can't afford to pay for the fully legitimate economy anymore. So whether it's people paying for a pint in a pub that has to pay all the taxes, or whether it's people building a small extension onto the back of their house, an awful lot of people can't afford
0: it. Have you noticed
1: it,
0: Eddie? Because I haven't been in Cork in some time. But I don't know what it's like in Cork, but I can only speak for Dublin, where a lot of places you go into now, particularly takeaways and stuff like that, you know, they have signs up saying, you know, cash only, don't take cards.
1: You see it in some places, right? And, you know, a couple of years ago, you saw places that were refusing to take cash, like, right?
0: Yeah.
1: But actually, the places that refuse to take cash generally are, you know, chains, big multinational chains in some cases, like, right? So, I mean, they're benefiting from the corporation tax rate. And you see, we have, like, it's a big frustration.
0: I'll give you an example. I was in a takeaway there a while ago. I wasn't going to say which one of the one it was, but it was on the north side of Dublin. And it had a sign up saying cash only. I didn't see the sign until after I'd ordered, right? And I said to your man, I said, I don't have any cash. I said, I've only got a card. And he said to me, there's a machine on the main street up the road, which is a good 10, 15 minute walk. And I said, for God's sake. I said, look. I said, I couldn't be bothered. I said, I'm not going to walk down to a machine. I couldn't be arsed. And they said, and then he goes, look, I'll take card one time. And he takes out the machine. And I said, so he had the machine there. He just wanted the cash. Now, I'm not going to be one to condemn this chap, right? But I'm pretty sure if I was paying him cash, that money was not being declared, right? You know, probably half it's getting declared.
1: Absolutely. But like, it comes down to a bigger fundamental question, which is what's happening with all the tax money that's being collected? And when you look at public expenditure doubling in 10 years,

0: we have a kind of, if you like, a civil servant and academic class and public sector class and political class that kind of thinks there is no problem to which the solution isn't more tax. And that's
1: Green Party policy. That's Green Party policy.
0: But eventually, you know, the rubber hits the road. Reality bites. And where's all this tax coming from?
1: Well, here's the other thing, Eddie. We're heading towards, probably in our lifetime, a cashless society, I would imagine. More and more we're tapping and we're using cards and everything will become a paper trail. So for the revenue, life will become much easier. Is that a bad thing that we're heading towards this cashless society where there will be no plumber coming to your door for 40 quid, you know, and no receipts? Is that a bad thing?
0: Well, First of all, I think cash is important in a society for a variety of reasons, not relating to tax, but all sorts of other reasons. Giving 20 quid or 50 quid or whatever to the neighbour's kid on a birthday or your nephew on a confirmation or whatever it is. There's lots of things. But I do think, right, if we get to that society, I worry about the way in which it has profound implications. One is that it absolutely squeezes out small firms. It favors the large kind of multinational conglomerates from providing every kind of service. The end, and like you can look at this like in terms of, let's say, rental property. The government's policy has been to crucify the small landlord. Again, half of every euro taken in rent goes to the taxman. But then they offer preferential tax deals to large international institutional investors who are paying, you know, considerably, you know, the taxes is almost irrelevant to them, right? Mm-hmm. And but they're coming in then and driving up the cost of rent. And meanwhile, the small landlords, and we had recent changes again to landlord-tenant law, which means that if you have more than three properties now, you're considered a big landlord.
1: Yeah.
0: And surprise, surprise, what happened? The landlords who had four properties said, I must get rid of one of them before this comes in because I don't want to be considered a big landlord, right? And they sell, of course, the one with the lowest rental yield. So they sell the one where a person is getting rent relatively, mm-hmm. you know, at a low
1: reasonable rate, yeah.
0: A reasonable rate. Now, that was easily foreseeable. But, like, the idiotic debate that went on in Dáil Éireann about this, you know, was, you know, completely ignoring, you know, reality, like, right? Oh, we'll screw all these landlords and we'll get rid of them. And what does that do? It reduces the rental supply. It favors the big institutional investor. And, you know, and here's another interesting thing, Kyle, right? We had a thing called the ARP, which was a special deal for Ukrainian people,
1: yep.
0: Okay?
1: Yeah.
0: Which meant that landlords were told, if you take a Ukrainian tenant, the taxpayer actually will pay you 800 per month tax-free, take those tenants. Now, this was very unfair on every other prospective tenant, be they Indian or Irish or wherever.
1: But they reduced it to 600, but they want to reduce it again to 4, but there seems to be a bit of a backlash.
0: But for a while, right? It was there, right?
1: It should be gone completely at this stage. We're 4.5 years in.
0: Yeah, but here it was a kind of a sudden dawning on the powers that be that actually, yeah, taxation is a huge fundamental factor in driving rents through the roof because, in other words, a landlord could get 800 tax-free, and I'm not saying they should get all their rent tax-free, but I'm just illustrating the point here. They could get 800 tax-free. If they got 1,500 or 1,600 from an Irish tenant, they were still better off to take the 800 tax-free than get 1,600 and pay half it
1: in tax.
0: Back to the tax man. Mm. And then you wonder why rents are gone so dear.
1: And you wonder why people are dodging the system. Just finally, Eddie, in relation to dodging the system, the vast majority of this stuff wasn't the revenue being super glusos. It was the members of the public reported people. So there's been a huge increase in also that tax take, which is now 10.5 million for those people who weren't paying tax. But it was also an increase by 930 in the amount of people that came forward to the revenue on what some people refer to as the snitch line. But I suppose it's our civic duty. Would you, if you knew of a business that was operating, you know, outside of the tax net, would you report them, Eddie?
0: Firstly, that wouldn't be my thing. Okay. Mm-hmm. And, You know, look at...
1: Are you a snitches get stitches? Stitches, that's a line. Snitches get stitches.
0: Well, you see, look at... I think if you design idiotic systems, you're going to get this kind of stuff, right? And I think, like, you know, we really need to go back to first principles, which is demanding accountability for waste of public expenditure. Demanding value for money in every...
1: Instead of turning people against each other, which is what Leo Varadkar did back in 2019. Yeah, yeah. Do you remember that famous sign?
0: Correct.
1: Yeah.
0: Yeah, and you know, and like, you had all of this madness went on during COVID as well, like, where they shut down small businesses, like, right? And what happened? Like, people started cutting hair in the privacy of their own living room, right?
1: That's right, yeah.
0: And sure, what did they expect would happen? They were driving people out of business. And people ultimately have to put bread on the table for their families. Like, that's ultimately the point, like, right?
1: Yeah.
0: And if you have a tax system, and we have a tax system where, okay, if you're on, you know, and there's some people paying no tax at a very low rate, and I'm not sure that that's really the ideal system either. I think you got to get the balance right. But there's a whole squeezed middle of people, and they're looking at, wouldn't they be as well off to stay in the bed and get the dole and get the free house, get the free Medicare card? And, you know, and like, we have...
1: No, I understand it's a trap. There's a welfare trap there, yeah.
0: Yeah, we have to try and incentivize the people.
1: So, what you're saying to me is, if everything was right and everything was fair and taxes were fair and people weren't being penalized so badly by taxation, you would look at this topic differently and say, well, then if somebody was screwing the system, I might think about reporting it.
0: But
1: if the system is unfair and isn't fair to everybody, well, you understand why people do it.
0: That's exactly it. And a simple metric I have is that if you work your ass off on a Saturday, for example, while lots of people are inside in the pub drinking pints, or they're in the bookies, or they're in bed watching videos or whatever it is, and you have a guy or a girl who gets out on a Saturday morning at 8 o'clock in the morning, whatever, working, right? To take half of what they earn on that day, like, you're going very...
1: It's quite sinful, actually. Yeah, it is sinful.
0: To highway robbery, right?
1: Yeah, Donald Trump recently, one of his policies was he wanted to remove the tax from overtime and also not tax tips, which is what he's done already, by the way.
0: But as a general principle, I think if you work, you're entitled to keep more of the money than the taxman gets, right? On any euro you earn, right? And, like, we have a scenario, and, like, you think about a carpenter, right? A carpenter works damn hard. All physical work, right? Getting up on top of a roof, lifting heavy stuff all day long. And if you take half of what that carpenter earns because they work on a Saturday, like...
1: Yeah, he's going to begrudge you.
0: Robbery.
1: Yeah, and he's going to look for the jobs that are going to give him the cash rather than go through the books. No. Of course he is.
0: And the consumer at the end of the day pays for that. Mm. And ultimately, right, those high tax rates right across income tax, USC, VAT, energy taxes as well, all of those high taxes mean that an awful lot of consumers are finding it's impossible to live in Ireland, because ultimately high taxes are paid for by the people who buy the services and the goods.
1: Oh yeah, to be passed on.
0: And you see, I think that's my whole kind of ethos about this, which is we've got to be outraged at every single cent that's wasted, whether that's the children's hospital, whether it's, you know, too many people employed in Mickey Mouse jobs that are not delivering value for money, whether it's the squandering of money in NGOs that are then advocating for more tax, like, right? And I mean, it's taxpayers paying NGOs to demand
1: more money from the taxpayers. You actually couldn't make it up. Eddie, listen, unfortunately I've run out of time. Next election, Eddie, me and you will get into government and we'll sort all this one out.
0: Good luck. Thanks, Niall.
1: Thank you. Eddie Punch, there you go. Former candidate for Independent Ireland in the EU election. And, by the way, a man of many talents. All right. Now, I want to take one or two of your calls as well, if I can. Let me go. And I'm going to have to do this very quickly because I've literally got 10 minutes. So I'm going to go to Gladys and Alan first, if I can. Gladys, hi. How are you?
2: Hiya, how are you doing?
1: Good, Gladys. Okay, getting back to, would you report somebody, but the reason the revenue got this extra money, by the way, from the non-compliant businesses was because people reported it. Would you report somebody?
2: No, I don't have that in me, you know, sort of thing. Like, you know, I don't know. It wasn't, you know, the way we were kind of brought up to snitch on somebody or whatever.
1: Is it not our civic duty?
2: Yeah, no, I would snitch on somebody who was abusive to a child. That's the one That's the one red line.
1: Well, of course, yeah. But by the way, you're obliged by law to report abuse to a child since 2013.
2: Yeah, but it's somebody who was cleaning somebody's house who got a couple of quid. No, I wouldn't. Because the bigger picture, Niall, is the ones that we just ignore. It's the ones that can afford to hire forensic accountants so they never pay a penny. Mm. We ignore all those, you know, and whatever.
1: I mean, the revenue commissioners, as somebody pointed earlier on, will go after people for a couple of grand or a few grand that they might owe, but they'll never go after the big corporate companies for the 2 or 3 million because they'll find it harder to get it.
2: Well, exactly. You know, sort of thing, the low-hanging fruit. That'll always be the one. And it also makes, you know, oh, we're really going to be tough. You know, for me, bring cash for gold, bring that back. I haven't seen that in ages. You know, all these kind of... But I tell you one thing I won't do. I will not pay in various shops. I don't want to mention any particular whatever. But say takeaways, I will not give them cash. No way.
1: Why?
2: Those nail places. I just won't.
1: The nail places. Yeah, they're famous for it, aren't they? Yeah, yeah.
2: Yeah, you know, sort of thing. And certain, as you mentioned, or somebody mentioned,
1: I know, because my wife gets her nails done every now and again, and none of these nail places seem to take a card.
2: No.
1: Now, by the way, can I say, if you push them and you say you have no cash, they'll quickly produce a card machine.
2: Well, there you go.
1: Yeah,
2: and I've done it. You know, sort of thing. So there's no way that I'm going to fund that kind of nonsense. You know, sort
1: of
2: thing.
1: But why? I mean, you're just saying a minute ago you understand why people are doing it, but you won't fund them doing it.
2: No, that's a business. Look, as the woman that is trying to keep food on the table, you were talked about it earlier in your earlier part. You know, sort of thing. Just as a side by, women, working class women with children, always worked. Always worked, always had a side job, whether that's cleaning or making tea for the inverted commas, you know, the women who play what they, you know, so what you call that thing that we used to call them the posh women thing, you know.
1: Wow.
2: They sit down and, you know, one would have to have tea and a couple of bickies in between. Oh, God.
1: What, like lunches, like charity lunches and...
2: What, chess? What you call it?
1: Book clubs.
2: You know, no, not a book. I know what reading a book means. Oh, you sit down and it's, oh God, every woman, middle, you know, upper class woman or middle knobs.
1: Right.
2: Please. I can't think of it.
1: Okay, move on swiftly. Glad to stay there, because I am going to come back to you. And Alan, I'm going to come straight to you in a second, but Jason is just, I think he's waiting at customs or something like that, so he doesn't have a lot. Jason.
3: How are you, Paz? Yeah, I'm waiting to give the government our fucking cup.
1: Oh, right, okay, in the customs in your truck. Jason, quickly then, would you snitch on somebody or a business that was operating and you knew they weren't paying tax?
3: No, none of my business. None of
1: it is your business.
3: Not anymore, Niall, when I've seen the amount of money them fuckers are taking and sending out of this country to everybody else but the Irish, not my business anymore.
1: Not your
3: don't
1: problem.
3: Care
1: not your monkey, not your circus.
3: Not anymore. No, I would have been one. I always believed in doing things by the fucking book. I'm probably the only one in the country that pays a sky bill, for Jesus' sake. But I wouldn't anymore. Not when I see what's going on. When I see what happened down the plowing championship over the weekend with the way they treated people asking them for questions. Not a hope I'd ever give them a penny. And as for this tapping stuff, now you tap €20 in a shop, that shop doesn't get €20 anymore now. The government gets that cut, the tap machine gets that cut, the bank gets that cut, and now the government only gets a small cut. No.
1: We knew it was always the way. The tap machine always got a percentage, 1.5-2%.
3: Cash.
1: Yeah.
3: Cash everywhere in Ireland now. Cash everywhere. And the reason the government don't want us having cash is because they want every red cent they can get to pay for our vanity fucking projects.
1: I understand the vanity projects, and I don't disagree with you on that, but they do need money to pay for services.
3: No, they don't. Stop giving the money away. Cut back on half the staff they have. Cut back on half the NGOs in this country. Cut back on half of that. Give us the real figure of what we put into this country, the real figure of what they spend, and then I'll think about it.
1: Yeah, well, you are right. They've doubled their spending in the space of 10 years. And I don't think our lifestyle has increased. And by the way, the population has only increased by 20% in 10 years. So I don't know where the rest of the money is all going. But you are right. A lot of it's leaving the country. Jason, I'm running really low on time. And I do thank you for coming on. Thank you. But unfortunately, I have run right out of time. I will talk to everybody again straight after this short break.
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9: 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Fi'n a character Hannibal face murder agos B.A. Baracus, mae'r wheel da ained crack commando, a cwrw y brisen, a court vila to eid for a crime they did not commit. La Lina Ray O'Neill Octo Tree Go Octo Shocked, Von Shea Ra Ulvoramach, Agus Bugna Cult Status, Gahoira Marielle, Erin Cartoonish Violence, Nur Nar Gert Yugadunna, Ain Character, Coma Care the Horde Dove, Akas Farak with No Flair, Asna Legendary Catchphrases.
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14: A very good night from the newsroom. I'm Lindsay Dolan. A national disaster has been declared after a powerful earthquake struck Colombia, killing more than 110 people. The 7.4 quake hit this afternoon, just after 7 this morning local time, around 250 miles from the capital Bogota, with tremors felt in neighbouring Ecuador. Sky's David Blevins said the Colombian president has ordered the establishment of an emergency centre to deal with the aftermath of the quake.
15: This has happened on the new president's very first day in office, and Abelardo de la Espriella says he will personally oversee the recovery efforts. The devastation, of course, is immediate, but the recovery is going to take some time.
14: A Defence Forces bomb disposal team has completed an operation in Kilcullen, County Kildare, following the discovery of suspected historic ordnance. The explosive ordnance disposal team was called in by Gardaí this afternoon. Following an assessment, it was confirmed that no explosive material was present. The operation concluded at around 8:45 tonight. The Road Safety Authority is calling on drivers to look right, look left, look right again as part of its new motorcycle safety campaign. Almost 1,000 motorcyclists were seriously injured on the roads between 2021 and 2025. So far this year, 16 motorcyclists have died on the roads. David Martin of the RSA says they're asking drivers to be mindful.
16: The campaign is based on research which shows that motorcyclists remain one of the most vulnerable road users in the country. Almost 1,000 motorcyclists were seriously injured on Irish roads between 2021 and 2025. And many of those serious collisions involved another vehicle where a failure to observe was recorded as a contributing factor. That's an observational issue, so we're asking people to take that extra moment to keep an eye out.
14: Concerns have been raised around people buying knock-off safety glasses to watch this week's solar eclipse. On Wednesday at approximately 6 p.m, the moon will block the sun for around 2 hours. Experts are warning people not to look directly at the sun without the appropriate protection, as it can cause lasting eye damage. Space expert Dr. Niamh Shaw said the eclipse will be amazing, but is advising people to view it safely.
17: The creepiest thing is that it gets quite cold within seconds of when it reaches that maximum coverage, wherever you are. Because, you know, 9/10 of the sun are being covered. It gets dark, it'll get dull as if it's like going to pour rain. It gets cold, and then birds, if they're tweeting, will just stop. So the last time it happened was actually the 11th of August, which is tomorrow, 1999.
14: And that's your news for now.
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18: Mainly dry tonight, but cloud will thicken from the southwest overnight with patchy light rain possible in West Munster towards morning, with lowest temperatures of 9 to 14 degrees. And tomorrow will be a very warm day for most, with spells of sunshine and highs of 27 degrees. 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
1: All right, welcome back. Now, should voting in an election be a right or a legal duty? The latest political debate in Britain is about compulsory voting. And the idea that everybody eligible or an eligible citizen should be required to take part in an election. And nobody would be forced to support a particular politician or party. Nobody's suggesting that for a minute. Nor would you be forced to actually cast your vote. You could spoil it if you wanted to. People would still spoil the ballot, leave it blank, or formally reject every single candidate. That's all fine. That's your constitutional right. But would they be required to register their participation and could potentially face a small fine if they simply stayed at home for no valid reason? Obviously, you're sick. It's different. Jacob Rees-Mogg, who is a commentator in the UK and also on GB News, has said that while he does not support, you know, compulsory voting, it's not necessarily wrong in principle for the state to require citizens to carry out certain duties for the wider good of the country. After all, people can be compelled to attend jury service, for example. They're required to pay taxes. In some countries, citizens may even be required to do military service or national service. So why should voting be any different, is the point that he's making. Not that he agrees with it. Compulsory voting is not a new, untested idea. Australia has required eligible citizens to vote in federal elections for more than a century, and turnout regularly exceeds 90%. Belgium also has compulsory voting, where while countries like Brazil, Argentina, Luxembourg require citizens to participate in elections in various forms. The rules and penalties differ from country to country. In some places, the law is strictly enforced, and others, compulsory voting exists on paper, but penalties are rarely applied. In some countries, they'll actually ban you from voting in future elections for a period of time if you don't vote. In Ireland, governments can be formed even though a significant portion of the population don't bother even voting. My argument always is, by the way, if you haven't voted, don't bother coming onto this show and giving me your opinion. I don't want to know it. Because you didn't get out, make the effort, and vote. And you can argue with me, but there's no one to vote for. Well then, just go in and spoil your vote. That's it. Just go in and put a big X through it. You then have used your constitutional right to object to the people who are running for government. Let me know what you think. The number is 085-100-2255. Do you agree with compulsory voting? Joining me is my good friend, know-it-all, and economic whiz kid, Carl Dieter.
19: Yeah, how are you?
1: It said on my screen, I don't know who put that on, by the way, it says, Carl Dieter, Dublin, economic whiz kid.
19: I think you're just using ChatGPT at this stage to come up with wacky titles for me.
1: Carl, I mean, Jacob Rees-Mogg, I actually do like Jacob Rees-Mogg. I listen to him quite regularly. And he talks about this in the Substack. He's not agreeing with compulsory voting. Andy Burnham is a bit of a fan of it, although he's pissed off on holidays and he's only in the job 2 weeks. But anyway, he's a bit of a fan of it. And he says, but, you know, it's not the biggest deal in the world, you know, to suggest compulsory voting. Is it the biggest deal in the world?
19: I wouldn't like it. Because I don't want the government to have any claim on what I do, how I do it in any way whatsoever. I don't
1: trust
19: our government.
1: That's a stupid argument, Carl. They impose restrictions on your life daily.
19: Oh, no, I agree with you in that. I'm saying I don't want to give them any more. I don't want to give an inch to them on any topic almost where they can put more rules, more regulations, more ways to reach into my pocket if I do what they tell me to. I just don't agree with that. I actually don't even agree with your idea that if you didn't vote, you don't have the right to an opinion. That's nonsensical. That's a complete trash idea, and I've heard it rattled out mostly by journalists, mind you. Oh, if you don't participate, then you don't have a right to an opinion. Of course, you have a right to an opinion.
1: You do have a right to an opinion, but it doesn't mean I have to listen to it.
19: Great, and you have the right to that discretion. You know, you can filter.
1: But I mean, how can you come on to a radio station or a podcast or whatever it is and give out about Micheál Martin and the current government and what they're up to and what they're doing, and the independence would be much better if you didn't even bother voting the last time around? How could you do? I mean, that doesn't even make any sense.
19: Because you can still objectively critique what they're doing. You can still have a view and a well-founded view, but your voting doesn't constitute that being the requirement to have that view, because you could be from another country and have that view, and you're not even ever going to vote here. So, like what you're saying is actually...
1: Well, if you're from another country, right? You don't have the opportunity to vote. If you're from this country, you do have the opportunity to vote and take part.
19: Okay, but it wouldn't change the validity of the critique. So your point is false.
1: No, it's not false. I'm not saying... I just believe that their argument and their opinion is worth less if they didn't bother voting. You can't turn around and say, we need somebody different in government you had an opportunity a year and a half ago and you didn't get up off your hole and you were sitting watching telly all day.
19: Facts are not based on whether or not you went and ticked the box on a piece of paper. That's not how facts work. You know it, I know it, the world knows it. Facts cannot be validated through the voting process. The only thing the voting process does is factually deliver a democratic outcome of those who...
1: But is it really democracy if less than 50% of people don't even turn out to vote? Is that really democracy?
19: If that's all that votes, then that's what you've got to do. I mean, it's like saying, is it really a dinner if all you have is, two spuds? Well, if that's what's in the pot, that's what you're eating.
1: I mean, you will find, for example, middle to upper class people tend to vote. Middle to lower class people tend not to vote, or working class people.
19: I'm actually kind of happy about that.
1: Why? Because generally the decisions the government make probably affects, those in working class areas more.
19: Well, here's the thing, you see, I usually think about government as in they want to tax the hell out of everything. The fact is that, about 50% of people in this country pay zero income tax. And yet they will want to vote for bigger government expenditure, which always requires more tax. So to be honest with you, if I'm being deadly honest, it actually suits me that they don't vote, because they all...
1: It's not their fault they're on low income, Carl.
19: Well, I'll put it this way. It's not my fault.
1: I didn't say it's your fault.
19: It's not my fault if I do okay, that I somehow have to support all of the expenditure decisions that go towards them and never seem to go towards me. Like, there has to be some proportionality. You can't just say, oh, you earned more, I'm going to take all your shit. That's not how it works.
1: Why do you think certain areas... When you look at working class areas like, say, Clondalk and Ballyferm, and I found this out obviously during the European elections, Ballymun, Darrendale, areas, constituencies like that had the lowest turnouts of voters and the lowest people registered to vote, the lowest amount of people registered to vote. Why do you think that is?
19: I don't know, but if you look at the public welfare expenditure per head of population, they also have the highest part of that. Why is it?
1: So what, they believe that it makes no difference to them who gets into government, their life doesn't change so much?
19: No, I'm saying that their main focus is, I want free stuff. That's what I vote for. If they're not getting enough, then yeah, they will get riled up and go for it, which is why water charges had such a strong working class support. Whereas like anyone with a brain would realize that water, at least in my opinion, is a resource that has to be managed, paid for.
1: Do you not think we have enough bills with 322,000 people who can't pay their electricity bills?
19: Oh, I think we have far too many bills. And I think this government is one of the most profligate, money-wasting...
1: But you're the man who just said we should be paying for water just 2 seconds ago.
19: Well, you can have both those views. You see, I do believe that the management of water, like, for instance, you live in any other country in Europe, water is a bill, and it's managed well, and it's important. We don't seem to have that view, and instead it's like, oh, we've got loads of water, just falls out of the sky, then you've got the wettest year on record, and a hose pipe ban.
1: Well, it does just fall out of the sky.
19: I know it comes from the ground, comes from desalination. I'm just saying, like this view that because it falls from the sky that it should be free. It's a nonsensical view. In other countries, they charge because...
1: Well, there is an argument. I don't want to get into that too much today, but there is an argument that it's a human right. Can't live without water. You can live without electricity. Not nice, but you can live without electricity. You can't live without water.
19: You can't live without food. You can't live without oxygen. I mean, like I don't even know where this ends. Because
1: yeah, but just, we don't charge people for oxygen, Carl. Although, maybe that's next on your agenda, isn't it? I'm not too sure.
19: No, I think I wouldn't be surprised if it's next on the EU's agenda. No, but you charge for food. You die without food, you know.
1: Well, you don't. For basic food is free.
19: Basic food is free.
1: Yeah.
19: I've got to find out where, because I pay for food.
1: No, if you're poor and you don't have enough money for food, there are places around where you can get basic food. And by the way, I think it's still an Irish law that you can go into a supermarket. Somebody correct me if I'm wrong with this. And you can get basics like bread, milk, butter, whatever it is, tea. You can get the basics, right? And you can just give your name and address and they don't charge you. I think that's still in Irish law. Anyway, getting back to the voting.
19: That's news to me, because if it is in the law...
1: You're going down in the morning, are you?
19: Yeah.
1: Hi, Cardita Wizkid. Can you just give me a loaf of bread there? Australia have been doing this for decades. You know,
19: a nation of authoritarians, which is so weird given that they were founded on a nation of criminals. Like, you look at their COVID response. I don't want to do anything Australia does. That's like a woke nation with some of the worst ideas in public policy I've seen. So get a better example. They're knobs.
1: Okay. Well, I don't think the Australian people listening would agree with you. Anyway.
19: Okay, what they think.
1: There are other countries that do it as well. You know, Brazil, Argentina, Luxembourg, Belgium. They have some similar forms of mandatory voting. And what happens when you have mandatory voting is you get voting rates of up to 90%. Now, some people will spoil their votes, which they're quite entitled to do, by the way.
19: Yeah, I spoiled my vote last time around, voted for Wurzel Gummidge.
1: Did you? I spoiled a vote in the presidential election last time.
19: Yeah, absolutely. I voted for that Wurzel Gummidge, the old scarecrow, because I was just thinking straw man.
1: I
19: could think of off the top of my head.
1: Yeah.
19: It was a pathetic election with terrible candidates. And we got an equally far left person replacing a far left person.
1: Did you vote in the European elections in Dublin, by the way?
19: I did.
1: Yeah. Who did you vote for?
19: I voted for my friend Niall Boylan.
1: That's all right, Carl. I'm just checking. I was just making sure. You know what I mean?
19: That's the only person I knew.
1: But I got Jason Rees-Mogg. He doesn't necessarily agree with Andy Burnham's idea of compulsory voting, right? I don't think Andy Burnham completely agrees with either. But he said, there are things that we do that are mandatory in society. Like, for example, jury service. We're required to pay taxes by law. Those kind of things we are required to do for the better good, I suppose. In some countries, military service, for example.
19: Here's the thing. A is that you fall into a logic trap that if we believe certain things should be done for the better good, we can now impose mandatory elements of that on all of society. Like,
1: but we do.
19: You could be
1: called for jury service tomorrow.
19: Voting on someone who's a total head case. And you'll just say, well, there's not enough total head cases for it to sway the vote. But how do you know that's not true? Look at our own president. How did she get in? I'm just saying that the idea that you have to somehow change it because, like as if democracy is broken, it isn't broken. The participation rate isn't what decides if it's working. Broken democracy is in places like Somalia, the Democratic Republic of Congo, most of the Middle East, Gaza, places where you don't have elections or they're completely rigged. We actually have functional democracy. In fact, not voting is a sign that for the most part, our democratic process is safe, because if you look at most of the nations that have it on a mandatory basis, they're doing it in order to try and ensure that they get the truth out because all their elections were so rigged in the past.
1: Well, Belgium doesn't have rigged elections.
19: No,
1: Australia
19: it has it has the biggest parasite on the European continent based in it, which is the mechanisms of the EU. And again, Australia, like I said, that weird country full of authoritarian rules, some of the strictest COVID regulations in the world. They were throwing people in jail, couldn't visit your family.
1: Yeah, but here's the thing. You told me in the past that you also vote in American elections because you were obviously born there and lived in California.
19: I'm an American.
1: Yeah, but how long are you living here now?
19: Not relevant. I have Irish citizenship.
1: I didn't ask you. That's not the question I asked you. How long are you living here now?
19: 30 years.
1: Many?
19: 30.
1: 30 years. That's the vast majority of your life, Carl. I don't want to give away your age, but you're not too much. Well, I don't know. I'm guessing.
19: I should know
1: how old you are. It was at your birthday party. Anyway, but here's the thing, right? So that's the majority of your life. And yet you're still voting in American elections which will never...
19: I want to go back to America one day.
1: I don't care, but it will never affect your life. I believe you should lose the right to vote once you leave the country.
19: I think you come up with some terrible ideas. Here's the thing, I still pay taxes in America. I still, you know,
1: The majority of your tax is paid in this country.
19: Well, but that's because of double taxation agreements. You actually report your taxes to the USA.
1: Mm.
19: That's like, that's their law. And you have to do that.
1: But you're 30 years out of the country. You know,
19: back every year.
1: But why should you have an in? Why should you have an input into what happens there?
19: I'm American, first and foremost. I always will be. American citizen. You've got people voting over there, potentially, who God knows where they're from. You know, that is an ongoing issue. They don't want people to have to show a voter ID, but you'll have to show a voter ID in Mamdami's special discount supermarket or some kind of get food.
1: His non-profit supermarket.
19: You get asked to give one to vote. But that's the thing. I'm an American citizen. I'm entitled to vote. That's what I'll do.
1: I just think
19: a strategically important role in the world, and I want to participate in it. If you said, look, would you agree that you can only vote in one place? I'd say, okay, fine. Cancel my Irish votes. I don't care.
1: So you'd rather cancel your Irish vote than cancel your American one?
19: Yeah, it matters too much to me. America's my home first and foremost, forever.
1: But you're living here 30 years. The majority of your life. Your kids are living here. They're Irish, whether or not they're American.
19: I don't think you understand. When people leave countries, they don't just magically adapt.
1: I didn't say they did.
19: No, but you know that intuitively because you can see it with other elements of immigration when people don't assimilate or when they, you know, still hold on to beliefs from wherever they came from. I'm just saying that mine are, you know, that part of the assimilation still hasn't happened for me. I want to vote in American elections.
1: I'm just curious. Right? Here's a theoretical question. Right. Theoretical question, right? Okay, Carol. Sorry, I'm going to let you go in a minute because I know you're in trouble today. You're off your feet. But let's say theoretically, Ireland and America went to war. Mm-hmm. And there was conscription, right?
19: Yeah.
1: Who are you fighting for?
19: USA.
1: You've just made a whole load of enemies, Carol.
19: Why does that surprise you?
1: Because you're living in Ireland for the last 30 years. How can your loyalties be for a country you don't even live in anymore? You haven't lived in 30 years.
19: But I'm back every year. It's
1: on holidays.
19: My spiritual home. And I would emigrate tomorrow if I could, but I have a family who don't want to live there. So I'm kind of, you know, I feel that, look, I have to be here and that's that. And I'd make the best of it that I can.
1: I know there's people listening who'll probably send in text saying, I'll pay for his flight home if he wants to go.
19: That's the thing, you see, it's not like the flight is the bit stopping me. It's the connections of blood and family and love. And they're quite powerful too. But I'm just saying that when it really boils down to it, first and foremost, I want to be back in America. I would go tomorrow if I could. And, you know, and that's my preference. You have no valid opinion when it comes to what I want with my life. No one does. And if they don't like it, that's fine. You can have your own opinions on what you want to do with your life. I will never have any input on it. If you ask my advice, I'll give it to you. But I'll never control you. And you won't do the same with me. I am an American first and foremost. And if there was a war, God forbid, I'd even send my kids, if they got conscripted to the US, I'd say, that's the side you're on. Let's go.
1: We're fighting against the Irish. Anyway, back to the voting. And the reason I mentioned all that was because I don't believe you should have a right to vote in American elections. But my thinking on it always is,
19: that's just a belief, you see.
1: No. If you leave Ireland, Ireland is different to America. We don't have postal votes, right? But if you leave Ireland and you go to live in Australia, for example, I believe for 12 months, that's fine. Anything over that, you lose your right to vote. When you come back to Ireland, you can re-register.
19: People posting saying they were flying back to Ireland to vote in the presidential election.
1: That's right.
19: I remember that being a thing. That was like in the news.
1: Yeah, yeah. And during the abortion referendum and the marriage equality referendum, there was a lot of people flew home to vote and then flew back the next day. And I thought that's disgraceful. I don't believe that's democracy.
19: You should get into politics and affect the change.
1: Yeah, I would. I would change that. I told you already the way I would work it. You leave the country for more than 12 months, you lose your right to vote. If you want your right to vote, come back again. And as soon as you come back here, re-register and you can vote again. Happy to do that for you.
19: Well, in that case, I'll not always be able to vote in America because I'm back there every 12 months. I'm back here too.
1: I'm talking about being resident. As soon as you're resident back in Ireland. I'm not saying coming on holidays, Carol.
19: You're just making a load of extra paperwork for an entirely new quango to manage and it'll still get no result.
1: All right. Carl, it's been a pleasure talking to you. I'm glad you don't agree with mandatory voting. There you go. Carl Dieter, whiz kid, economic whiz, whiz quid and financial expert. Thank you very much indeed. I appreciate you coming on the show.
19: Thank you. To us.
1: All right. He's a funny guy, isn't he? Anyway, now, what am I going to do? Oh, yeah, I'm going to go to Jackie and Gladys and a few other people after this break. Stay there, Gladys, if you can.
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1: All right, welcome back. Now, let me go to Gladys. I'm going to go to Jackie in a second, but Gladys first. I can't. Gladys, hi, how are you?
2: Hi, Niall. How are you doing?
1: Interesting conversation, by the way.
2: Interested in what he, you know, what he had to say. I wouldn't agree with it.
1: No, I wouldn't either. He's 30 years here.
2: No.
1: happy to take our money for 30 years, but his loyalties lie with America.
2: Yeah. Mm. Yeah. You know, so, you know, look, that's his decision and you name it. And, you know, he doesn't seem very happy living here. Doesn't seem to be.
1: Oh, do you think so? Did you get that impression from him?
2: Yeah. Mm. You know, sort of thing like, so America, it would be more style, seems.
1: I know, family. I mean, full transparency, I know Carl very well. He's a good friend of mine. And that's why he comes on the show regularly all the time, I know. And I do know, he said to me in the past, and he's admitted it there, that he would move to America tomorrow if his family wanted to go. But his family are very rooted here in Ireland. You know, his kids now.
2: Yeah.
1: So,
2: yeah,
1: but maybe they will in the future.
2: You know, I wonder, you know, sort of thing, I understand the roots business, you know, sort of thing. I understand the Australian, you know, living, making your life in Australia, you know, sort of thing. I have family that did that and gave up their, you know, well, they weren't able to vote in Ireland, but wouldn't want to. They lived in Australia. That's where, you know, it affected their lives. And so they voted and had passports Australian and voted within that system. Because that's the system that was affecting their day-to-day living. So it doesn't make sense to me. I don't understand. I don't want to be talking about him particularly, but I don't understand. 30 years living here, but you're voting in America. That's something that is not going to affect you as a person. You know, I don't understand that.
1: No.
2: But where he's living here 30 years, vote here is affecting.
1: So he said he would rather surrender his vote here than not be able to vote in America. He could only do one.
2: Doesn't make any sense to me.
1: No.
2: Yeah, no, that's nonsensical. He lives here, whether he likes it or not, because of his family. Everything that he votes for, or their family vote for, affects them, their lives here. Not his vote, they're voting in America. This has no effect on him, only for when he goes in some years.
1: Anyway.
2: That's
1: okay. Well, he also doesn't agree with mandatory or compulsory voting. I do agree with him about Australia. It is a very woke country. I wouldn't like to be doing everything just because Australia does it. But do you agree with mandatory voting?
2: Yeah, now I do. Yeah, absolutely. We've lost the sense, you know, sort of that couldn't be bothered. You know, I mean, this is our country. You cannot, the idea that you just sit in your backside, you know, sort of thing for people that fought and died for our country, and you couldn't be arsed to vote. Now, I know there's not a great selection out there. The first one to put, you know, seriously struggle to find somebody to vote for, seriously, and seriously debate whether I'd be one of those that would sit on my backside and do, and I can't do it. I can't do it. Mm. It is my given right. It is my right to vote. And then, you know, look, I can't help, you know, sort of the kind of crowd that are there. And when people say, oh, you voted for those crowd back in again? No, I didn't. But I did vote. I will always vote. As long as I have a breath, I will vote.
1: See, here's what low turnouts does. During the EU election, as you know, I got into the 19 count, so I was extremely close, right? But when you look at the tallies from the different boxes around, say, Clondalkin and Ballyferm at Ballymun, which I targeted a lot of those areas when we were campaigning, right? Because they're working class areas, and what I was talking about affected working class people, generally speaking, too. So, but I went to a lot of those areas, shopping centres, the square, and Talon. And when you look at those boxes and the voting in those areas, the percentage of votes that I got was much higher than what I got overall in the election. So the point being that if more people in those areas had voted, I would have got elected because of the percentage. Yeah. So, for example, I think I topped the poll in Clondalkin, which was odd. And so I got more votes than anybody else in Clondalkin. Now, let's say, I don't know how many people in Clondalkin voted, let's say 20,000, right? If 50,000 people had voted in Clondalkin and I got top the poll...
2: You were over there. You were over the line.
1: I would have been over the line. So, so what I'm saying
2: it
1: is...
2: It does matter.
1: It does matter, and it's really important. You know what I mean? It makes such a difference to politics.
2: Well, I mean, Niall, you know, do we live in a democracy or not? I mean, you know, with the presidential election and what went on there, I have to question, do we live in a democracy? You know, sort of thing like, I mean, the idea, you know, that the freedom to vote for who you're the candidate, like voting for you or whatever the case may be, and the way that our votes are done, you should have got over the line. I watched that, you know, sort of thing. You should. We have now got... Aidan whatchamacallum.
1: What was his slogan? For the love of Dublin. I don't think he's done anything for Dublin since he went over there.
2: Oh my God, no. I was just bitch about, you know.
1: It should have been for the love of Palestine.
2: Honestly, yeah. I mean, seriously, do you know what I mean? I honestly, you couldn't have somebody so removed from my reality, you know, sort of thing in the world. You know, my world.
1: But that comes back to, and I talked about this before, the left... One thing they're really good at is joining forces. And the reason Eoghan Reardon got the seat and I didn't is because he got 14,000 transfers from the Green Party.
2: That was the reason, which
1: was mind-blowing. So the two of them were obviously campaigning together to some degree and telling each other to vote for each other and all that kind of carry on. But it was kind of
2: shenanigans going on there. So the actual person that needed to be, or the people that the people voted, the democracy wanted in, was you. But that didn't happen because of the voting system and the kind of setting one another up, and you get my votes and I give you yours and all that. That's not democracy in my view. That is shenanigans, you know, of the highest order.
1: Well, that's the voting system we have. Now, to be fair, Gladys, I want to be fair, that is the voting system we have. It works for some, it doesn't work for others.
2: But it works well for the left.
1: We've seen Daniel Ennis.
2: He wanders around the place, Niall, telling, you know, the president of America, whether you like him or not. That was yesterday's discussion, I know. But you have somebody that's an elected MEP wandering around the streets of Dublin saying, you're not welcome here. I mean, who gave him that mandate? Who gave him that right to, you know, I mean, I was laughing to myself because I think he backed off to blue sky or blue.
1: He did, blue,
2: blue
1: sky.
2: Clouds or blue something.
1: Yeah.
2: You know, something blue, you know.
1: Blue sky, social media, yeah. It's an awful shame the Virgin Media interviewed him. We wouldn't have to listen to him otherwise.
2: Yeah, then he had to come back and stick it on X, you know, so, you know.
1: But no, he didn't, in fairness. It was Virgin Media that put it up on X.
2: Oh, did they? Yeah, his old post be seen, you know, sort of thing about his really, you know, views that, like, we all go, oh my God.
1: Okay, well, look, we're going off on a tangent. Getting back to compulsory voting. Okay, so we'll stay there for a second, Gladys. Let me just go to Jackie. Jackie, hi, how are you?
0: Hi, very interesting discussion, I have to say.
1: Yeah, we've gone from Carl Dieter to Eleanor Reardon on Blue Sky.
0: Yeah. But, you know, I think this has to start from the ground roots, which your primary school, right up along the importance of voting. That has to be in our educational system. I definitely wouldn't agree with compulsory. I think there should be some sort, maybe a kind of an incentive, something. I don't know what. I actually don't have the answer to that one. But being something compulsory, I think, is going a bit too far.
1: No, I get what you're saying. An incentive. I'm trying to think of what sort of incentive you could give people for voting.
2: Sorry, now, can I just interject there just for a second? Because just a memory just came back to me, you know, flooded my head. That my dad, my late dad, you know, sort of thing, was picked up by Fianna Fáil, you know, volunteers, you know, because he was a stroke victim, so he could vote. You know, so elderly people,
1: were picked up by a bus or whatever, oh my God, to the centre.
2: Yeah, so they wouldn't have to try make their way to the voting station. So to be, I remember that distinctly, him getting picked up.
1: Yeah, yeah, and sorry, just back to Jackie.
2: You never get that now.
1: Yeah, Jackie, we saw that, by the way, during the local elections as well. There was groups of people being picked up by minibuses and shipped off to voting centres. People who weren't even here a wet day, some of them, by the way, can I just point out?
0: Yeah, and that's why I think our voting system is wrong. In certain ways, and the other thing which is quite interesting, like, and you talk about Darndale and areas in Dublin. I mean, if, for a lot of people there, surely they don't see anyone that represents them in a sense of have lived their lives or, you know, kind of would know exactly what they go through. And maybe some of that. And we're back to parish pump politics in a way, because you can't relate to some, you know, I looking at some of the politicians there, like they don't suffer from ESB bills, not being able to pay ESB bills or put, you know, heat and oil in their tanks or, you know, wonder how are they going to get the next meal to feed their kids. You know, they haven't lived that because most of them have lived very...
1: Well, not necessarily. A lot of politicians come from, you know, humble backgrounds.
0: Like who?
1: For example, not that I particularly like him, and let's not say anything nasty, right? Paul Murphy comes from a working class area of Talla. Paul Murphy became famous, or when I say famous, became popular during the water protests. Because obviously he was fighting for the rights of the working class people in the area not to pay water charges. But up to that point, he was just a working class man, local councillor, whatever.
2: But he went to a private school, Niall.
1: Oh, he did, yeah. So he's a champagne socialist. I understand that. I understand. Okay.
0: Yeah.
1: But no, I don't know the backgrounds of every politician, Jackie. That's a bit unfair to put me on the spot and ask me a question like that. But a lot of them just come from standard working class areas. You know what I mean? And at some point, they weren't a politician. They became a local councillor because they got voted in. And then they end up being maybe a TD at some point in their lives when they move on. So, I mean, to suggest that they all came from leafy suburbs, you know what I mean?
0: Okay. Yeah, okay. Well, no, point taken and that. But unfortunately, I don't think a lot really can relate to what's going on the ground. You know, they have more or less kind of moved on and kind of are not really working for Irish citizens. It's not for the welfare and the safeguard of
1: Okay, and would mandatory voting, Gladys believes that we may get better democracy if we had mandatory voting, because then maybe the outlier would get elected, because, you know, people from those working class areas who normally might not vote because they tend to have the lowest turnouts would get out and actually vote for somebody. Maybe the local lad. Do you know what I mean?
0: Yeah, well, look, but mandatory and compulsory. So, is it a case then that if you don't, what happens then if you don't vote?
1: Well, in Australia, you get a fine. I think it's $250. Right. Some countries have different...

0: consistency, Jackie. There are people out there who are completely uneducated in politics, and maybe they're better off not voting. I understand that. I understand that completely, right? But there are also a lot of people who are sitting at home on the day of polling, watching the telly, going, oh, I couldn't be, I should somebody else to vote for him. Do you know what I mean?
1: Yeah, and you have those people who are completely disillusioned, that they kind of say, what difference? And I've heard this so many times. What difference does my opinion or what my voice, I'm not going to change anything. And that's a lot of it.
0: You've seen the spoil votes for Maria Steen during the presidential election. Yeah. If the amount of people who actually said that went out and actually spoiled their vote and put Maria Steen on it, right? You know, or whatever it was they wanted to put on and spoil the vote, it would have been double what it was.
1: Yeah.
0: Now, I'm not saying that made any difference to the election. Catherine Connolly still would have got elected, most likely, because she got the most amount of official votes, so to speak. Saying that, it would have made a bigger statement. But people don't bother. Somebody else do it. Couldn't be arsed.
1: I know, and someone had said there, you know, are we really living in a democracy?
0: Are we? Why do you not believe we're living in a democracy?
1: I think it's a kind of an illusion now. I don't think it's real.
0: Yeah, no, I understand why you think that. Yeah. By the way, sorry, before I go to Bernie, Gladys, do you think there's a bit of an illusion in our democracy? Because realistically, it's the same two parties for 100 years.
2: Yeah, I think as time's gone on and the total imbalance that we have in our country, there is this delusional thought that we live in a democracy. I particularly am finding that I don't believe that I am. I don't believe that I am living. And COVID proved that. You know, and the aftermath of COVID, you know, sort of thing, and the rules put in place and things not put back, you know, to a balance, you know, and they thought, we can do this, you know, and what else can we get away with? It doesn't feel like I'm living in a complete democracy. What I believe is a democracy.
0: Yeah.
2: You know, I just don't believe it anymore. And that's sad. That's sad. I still vote because it's my duty.
0: Well, the presidential election was the best example of that because it wasn't very democratic, that you had only the candidates there pushed in by the political parties. Essentially.
2: Yeah, it was scandalous.
0: Essentially.
2: Scandalous. Yeah. I mean, if anybody questioned and thought about anything, that was an example. That was absolutely an example of the people not being heard or the people that wanted to go and give it a go and let the people choose who they wanted, you know. But being blocked, honestly, that was further down the.
0: I think I've got a brain freeze. I can't remember who the other candidate was. There was only the two.
2: Yes.
0: Jim Gavin jumped out. Who was it? Heather Humphreys. Heather Humphreys.
1: Heather.
0: Oh, she was. She was. But I saw her on telly. She was useless. She couldn't string a sentence.
2: Never paid back the rent deposit. Who was he?
0: Jim.
2: Imagine,
0: Jim Gavin.
2: Yeah.
0: He's Fianna Fáil, but he was gone. He jumped out before the end.
2: Yeah.
0: Off the sinking ship.
2: That's right. That was Heather Humphreys. Yeah, that was it. Yeah.
0: Yeah, Heather Humphreys and Catherine Connolly. That was really it. There was only two.
2: Yeah.
0: Is that really democracy? Is that when they're both left leaning, by the way? Can I just point out?
2: Yeah.
1: And the presidency, you know, the president of Ireland is supposed to be the voice of the Irish people.
0: Voice of the people. Yeah.
1: Yeah, the voice of the people.
0: Well, she's not my voice.
2: Become less of a voice. We're becoming the voice of the people are less, and they've become nearly practically silent.
0: Does Catherine Connolly represent you, Gladys?
2: No.
0: Nothing
2: against her personally.
0: No.
2: Or whatever.
0: No, politically, yeah.
2: She's
0: politically,
2: an independent, not politically, and wouldn't, you know.
0: No, I'm not a socialist, so she wouldn't represent me. Jackie, she doesn't represent you. I know that. I don't have to ask you.
1: No. She doesn't.
2: No.
1: And look, I know the lady very well, but she doesn't. No, she wouldn't represent my view.
0: No.
2: No, and I quite like some of her stuff that she would speak about, and I thought that, you know, but no. No, it wouldn't be my choice.

0: Okay, we've got off on a tangent. Get back to the elections again. Stay there, please, if you can. Jackie, thank you very much, Nate. Let me go to Bernie. Bernie, hi, how are you?
1: Hi, Niall, how are you?
0: I'm good. So, Bernie, okay, should we have compulsory voting?
1: No, I don't, because it's compulsory to get a car tax and insurance and policy and all that. And I think we have to education. We have to go back to the teaching children from the young age about their how important their
0: do we not teach them voting. That? Yeah, surely they thought that's good already.
1: Because COVID kind of ruined that. I know my 19-year-old grandson wouldn't vote at him. I had to beg him to go and vote for the last recent election. And he said, what's the point? No one listens to us anywhere.
0: Mm.
1: And that's the solution. And I have kids in their 30s and 40s, and they said, nobody listens to us anymore. It's not point. What's the point in voting? And they're the people who are currently rearing children and trying to live
0: lives.
1: Yeah,
0: but people will listen to them as they get old. Everybody feels that way when you're younger. That's just a normal way to feel.
1: But the 19-year-old said to me, he said he'd love to go for a vote. You know, there's so many people out there with great ideas. And, you know, I don't have any faith or any future. I don't see any future after voting all my life.
0: But nobody will ever listen to him. If he has the attitude that I shouldn't go out and vote, couldn't be bothered, nobody's ever going to listen to him.
1: Yeah, but he wants people. Oh, he calls us, you know, he said, no, you've done your time. This is what you made this country the way it is. But he said nobody, it doesn't seem to make any difference for them. No, I mean, the last election we had Noel Thomas and about 10 other people on our list. Remember for when Catherine Connolly's seat became available?
0: Mm-hmm.
1: And yeah. We saw how that went.
0: Well, again, Noel Thomas, what happened to Noel Thomas was more or less a replica of what happened to me. So yeah, he was done in by transfers on the left.
1: Yeah, so, I mean, what do we do now? Like, I mean, we all did our very best. The man has shown and proven his way. He's proven his worth. He went out and stood with the fuel protesters. He went and, you know...
0: But that's the way elections work.
1: But the
0: problem is, and I've said this a million times, Bernie, the left are organised. They tell everybody, vote left, vote left. Whereas the right just keep fighting with each other.
1: But I mean, we don't. But Niall, honestly, I'm not a right. I'm just a human person.
0: But hang on. Okay, but you were there the other day at the Connacht Gathering in Roscommon. Yeah. When Ken O'Flynn and Paul Lawless were on the stage and they were asked, you know, why don't you form an alliance? And Ken didn't really answer the question. Paul kind of did in a shifty way. And I can tell you now, there is no way Petr Tobin is going to tell his voters to vote for Independent Ireland. There's no way Independent Ireland, Michael Collins, is going to tell his voters to vote for AIM2 as a second preference.
1: But that's what disillusioned me from the other day. Like, there we were all, and they didn't even give us the floor. They were very specific on who they picked to talk and speak and give their question. And a lot of them were people who were well known to the community, to people, you know, I'm a retired such thing. Mm. I didn't get a chance to stand and to say my voice and say how I, as a person, have worked in this country all my life. And can you answer the question if I ask you this question? There was no choice. There was no chance. They shouldn't have had such public... They shouldn't have given them even more airtime. They talk down to us as people. They don't listen to the people. They talk down and at us. They don't take any of our information on board or respect the fact that we all have experiences of living in bloody Ireland for the last 6 years. They don't take any of that into consideration. They just want to grab and go, get the big paycheck, and they shut us up. I mean, I know for a fact I tried my best to vote for another person who was independent, and he came every day here to the house, and he was always very nice, and I'll do this and I'll do that. As soon as he got into the Dáil, he hasn't contacted us once.
0: But I said earlier on, that's kind of what happens. Okay, back to the mandatory voting. You know, when we see the turnouts and how low they are in certain areas, going back to your by-election, maybe if there was mandatory voting and more people voted, if you look at the percentage of votes Noel Thomas got in certain parts and certain constituencies, you know, he did pretty well. But if there was mandatory voting and there was more votes, he might have swung it.
1: Yeah, but now you saw how seriously the whole system is rotten. It's rotten.
0: Well, but explain to me. I understand what you're saying. Explain to me what you mean by rotten.
1: Well, you're not a wet day in the country and you can vote. Like, after me spending 67 years paying taxes and working my arse off.
0: Well, if you're not a wet day in the country, you can vote, but only in a local election. You can't vote in a general election.
1: We don't know. We don't know all I can say is I can see it.
0: But you're not supposed to be able to. Yeah, you're not supposed to be able to.
1: I mean, let's be honest. Let's call it out here. It is completely corrupt. completely corrupt all the voting system. I mean, back in the day in Fianna, back in the 70s.
0: I mean, corrupt in what sense? There's no illegality in it. Because don't get me wrong, if I thought there was, I'd be the first one to give out about it. But I don't. Right, but you're saying corrupt. You just don't think the system is fit for purpose.
1: No, I don't. I think the whole system should be reinvestigated and checked. And where
0: so, would you change it to like a first past the post system?
1: No, I think everyone is in the whatever system works. If I vote for Niall Boylan tomorrow, and all the people on your show today vote for Niall Boylan, I want to make sure that vote goes to Niall, that it's not sent off on the next, he didn't actually get enough votes, let's give them to the next vote. The votes that I was
0: But that's not, no, people misunderstand that. Now, Bernie, see, this is part of the problem, right? So if you walk into a polling station at the European elections and you voted for Niall Boylan, right? Yes. If you didn't put anybody else's name down or tick anybody else's box, nobody else gets that vote. That's misunderstanding the situation. Now, if you put down Niall Boylan and then you, for second preference, you put down Éanna Reardon, let's just say.
1: Yeah.
0: Right? If Niall Boylan doesn't get elected or is out because he doesn't get enough votes, well, then that second preference vote goes to Éanna Reardon. So that's the way that works. So nobody is, this idea that the government get me vote somehow, this is nonsense. If you don't put down a Fianna Fáil or Fine Gael representative anywhere in your sheet, none of them get your vote. So the problem problem that happened with Noel Thomas is, right, that the transfers on the Labour Party obviously went to Sean Coyne. And that was the problem for him, because what the left will do is, a person will give first preference to Sean Coyne, second preference to Helen Ugbo, whatever her name is. Third preference to whoever else is on the left for it. And they all benefit each other. Whereas the right keep arguing with each other and they won't. Just like the question that I mentioned the other day, you know, to AIM2 and to Independent Ireland, they will not cooperate. Now, I understand they have different policies because somebody was smart enough the other day to say that to me when I asked that question. But they have different policies. But sure, so have Fianna Fáil and Fine Gael. So have Labour and Social Democrats. But they still ask people to transfer. Okay, so the point is, it doesn't matter where they have different policies. You know, people can get over that. But it's just for transfer of votes.
1: But how do other... Okay, so let's look at other countries and see how they vote. I want our voting system to completely change. And I think people should be given a half day in lieu of going into vote. It is an incentive, but not compulsory. Give them a half day.
0: Okay, that's a good idea. Here you go. There's your incentive, okay? Only give them a half day when they can prove that they voted. So when they go in and vote, they get a slip off the returning officer saying, yeah, you voted. There's a little stamped receipt for you.
1: Get paid. And that could be a very specific way, maybe for people who can't act like they do on the islands here.
0: And if you don't vote, you don't get paid for that half day.
1: Exactly, we don't get any.
0: I'm running out of time here. Wrap it, lads. I unfortunately, Bernie and Gladys, listen, thank you. Sorry, Gladys, if you have anything quick to say before I go to Norman.
1: No worries.
0: Okay, all right. Thank you very much to both of you ladies. Thank you. Let me go to Norman. Norman, hi, how are you?
2: Hello, Niall, how are things?
0: Good. Norman, I'm running out of time rapidly here now to get to Owen and everybody else as well. Sorry. Go ahead, Norman. What do you want to say?
2: First of all, I'm surprised the head of Humphreys is left-leaning. That's news to me.
0: Ah, would you stop out of that?
2: Go on. But the left aren't united anyway, either.
0: They are united.
2: Not.
0: Daniel Ennis in the city centre vote Look, God's sake.
2: Sure, look at Labour came with Patrick. She only invited the Social Democrats and the Greens for a little do.
0: Yeah, the best example my example, the EU elections was a good example of it, to show that the Green Party passed all their votes over to the Labour Party. So they are good at working together. Vote left.
2: Well, Labour, but the rest, they don't work with Sinn Féin, they don't work with People Before Profit.
0: They work, the Green Party, the Social Democrats, People Before Profit, they all work well together. And Labour.
2: Labour. Who'd vote Labour anyway?
0: I know.
2: I
0: know there's People Before Profit had 2% of the votes there on the polls the other day. I want to know who the 2% of people are that actually voted for them.
2: Yeah, well, I probably would vote for them.
0: Would you? Yeah. Oh, Jesus.
2: I would, yeah. Oh, of course. They're too soft.
0: Gladys, it's okay. I found the person who voted for Paul Murphy.
2: And the two right of centre. I would call them maybe centrist or left.
0: Back to the voting, Norman, very quickly. Okay, yeah. Do you agree with compulsory voting?
2: Yes, I do. Either, I mean, democracy is a bit of a joke to start off with. And, you know, most people I know, over 40 especially, are completely clueless when it comes to politics or who's standing or what.
0: Why do you think our voting is so low, our turnouts are so low?
2: Well, people get despondent. They see that, you know, it's not working. You know, you had Sinn Féin was the biggest party a couple of years ago. They had nearly 35%. And they've still never got into government, not even a coalition. But they see how the politicians, you know, like with the ESB guy getting a 91,000 pay rise, et cetera, and Irish Water and in Rod Éireann. They don't sort things out. They don't fix the hospitals. They don't fix the transport system. They don't fix the education. COVID was a complete disaster. I'm a pro-vax person, but they made a right mess of that, stigmatizing people and firing people just because they have a different opinion. That's crazy stuff.
0: You're saying to me is one political party in this country will never be in government independently again because they're just not powerful enough. They're not making the right decisions.
2: No, they're not. Fine Gael and Fianna Fáil are almost the same party.
0: They're two cheeks of the same arse. Yeah, I know.
2: Yeah, they're a tag team. Yeah. And they made a right mess of even though I'm pro-vaccine, I tell you,
0: yeah, I know. You've told us they made a right mess of COVID. I don't disagree with you, by the way. They did. Complete mess.
2: And for the young people and for older people.
0: What about people who say that mandatory voting is a bit authoritarian?
2: It is. Well, as a citizen, you have certain duties, I think. You have certain duties, you know, driving properly, not littering the street, trying to help your neighbour, and voting.
0: You think it's a civic duty?
2: It's a civic duty, exactly.
0: Okay, we'll stay there for a second. Let me go to Owen. Owen, you don't think it's a civic duty. Well, you don't believe it should be compulsory.
3: I just think, Niall, that it's an unreal expectation to get everyone to vote. I just think that there's...
0: Well, countries that have compulsory voting get about 90% turnouts.
3: But they get an improved turnout in Ireland, they certainly do, which will always have a 10% whose lives are unmanageable. And then the police are devoted more time to chasing that 10% because they didn't vote.
0: I don't think it's a case of the police getting involved. I think it's a case of what happens is on the voters register, if you haven't voted, you get sent a fine. That's the way it works.
3: That's right. And somebody has to track them down for the fine and try chasing them down. These people are generally dysfunctional.
0: But the threat of a fine works, obviously, because in the countries that have compulsory voting, they get higher turnouts. So whether they impose the fines or not, because it does mention in the story I have here that in many countries that have compulsory voting, they tend not to impose the fines. But still, the threat of a fine is almost enough for people, you know, to go to vote. Just like, for example, if you take your kids out of school for a period of time, there's a fine. But generally speaking, that fine is not really imposed unless you're taking the piss. But the threat of it is enough to stop people from doing it.
3: Look, now you'll always have people who like to keep the law. And if they're expected to vote, it's a legal obligation. They will make the effort, which otherwise they probably wouldn't. But will they vote for what they really want? Will they pay attention to the politicians? Will they listen to the policies, see how it affects them? Or will they just show up and vote mischievously and disrupt us? It's hard to know, but I think it's an unreal expectation that everybody in Ireland will make it poll and vote. We just don't have that history, and changing it is just too hard. Now, Niall, I said the same about the drunk driving, and that's gone way down as well, too. So I might be proved wrong in this, but I do feel it's an unreal expectation.
0: I'm kind of on the fence, you know what I mean? I do believe there's a benefit to it, but I also don't like the idea that, as Carol said earlier on, that the government forcing anybody to do anything. You know, we have enough rules and regulations without being forced to do more.
3: I'd also make one other point. Our voters' registers are a disgrace, completely out of date, and need to be addressed.
0: No, you are right, Owen. The voters' register really needs to be addressed. Listen, unfortunately, what needs to be addressed is the time. I have run right out of it, and I shall be back with everybody. Thank you. I'll be back with everybody after the break.
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